you remember the days when you woke up to a newspaper on your doorstep and relied on it for the latest news, special events, and even to find out what was going on in your region, as long as you got it before the dog. 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

0: Yes, Timothy the Seattle Raccoon has spawned artwork, baked goods, and even that song. And we here today are going to desperately strive for even a percent, I think, of his popularity with our panel. Na Pham back with us, journalist in Hanoi, Vietnam, and Takara Small, tech columnist, joining us from Toronto, Canada. Great to have you both back with us. Takara, being someone who's kind of in the capital of raccoons, has he been filling up your feed this week?
1: It has. And I will say garbage pandas hold a very sweet spot in many people's hearts. So seeing that it's managed to capture attention south of the border, it's like, you know, the cherry on top of the sundae.
0: Nah, has he gone global, Timothy the raccoon? Have you seen him in Vietnam?
2: Yes, yes, I saw. And it's a new competition to my favorite pygmy hippo, the Mudan Thailand. So God, it says screensaver. Now I have, you know, the new raccoon.
0: Viral animals, definitely the heroes we need. Plenty more from Na and Takara with us throughout the program today as we take stock on the business week. Yeah, been a big week of tech earnings out on the New York Stock Exchange, hasn't it? Some of the biggest companies on the planet revealing their results. And Takara, very much your beat, tech, as well as trash pandas. Massive, massive spending that these companies were announcing, particularly Google or their parent company, Alphabet, I guess the one really grabbing attention at the back end of this week.
1: It's been interesting to watch, to be honest. You know, Google, Alphabet had a standout quarter, and yet you're still seeing investors who are cautious. You're seeing people pull back because, as you mentioned, there are billions of dollars going into the AI space, and we're not confident that we're going to see those returns. And just here in Canada, we've announced a lot of money on data centers, on propping up businesses. And this all comes at a time where even the average person is saying, do we want this type of investment in AI? How does this help society? How does this improve our economies?
0: And the numbers, incredible. So this idea of free cash flow, Takara, so that's the kind of money they've got left over after they've announced their investments, salaries, and keeping the lights on and all that kind of stuff. Minus $6 billion potentially here for a company that's making, you know, hundreds of billions of dollars a quarter.
1: Exactly. And I think that's why you're seeing capital spending plans, you're seeing a lot of concerns around partnerships and trades. And let's be honest, a lot of the dominant investment theme that we're seeing from investors and critics is focused on how these companies are going to stay competitive, especially with some of the innovation we're seeing in Asia. How is this sustainable long term?
2: Yes, definitely. You know, I hear a lot of concerns actually about the markets, you know, the volatility that it may actually bring in. You know, obviously, you know, people in Asia actually been familiarized themselves with AI much, much earlier. But now, you know, we kind of think that maybe we should take a stop and look back and see how it goes.
0: Yeah, Takara, investors seem to be suggesting maybe there was a need for a pause too. Alphabet shares down 4% after the close yesterday. Is there finally the first sign of a tiny bit of cold feet about just the scale of this spending and also the borrowing that's going with it too?
1: I think we're starting to see that. We're seeing cold water thrown on this, despite the fact we're seeing some companies have quite profitable returns. People are still fleeing. And the fact that just recently we saw a little bit of a drawback from some of the stellar chip companies that have seen rallies of over 100%.
0: Well, we've seen a bit of that now, haven't we? I know you're in Hanoi at the moment, but you're between Hanoi and Taiwan as well. And TSMC, one of the biggest players in chips, had some interesting news, kind of to exactly what Takara was talking about this week.
2: Yes, TSMC stock is actually rising at the moment. I think it's on the at the back of their announcement that they may raise chip prices by 5 to 10% next year. So now people suddenly think that it's a good idea to invest even more in that already very, very successful company and successful stock.
0: So are those the two flips, Takara, from your beat covering these companies? The people sort of doing the plumbing of AI, the chip makers, the people building out the data centers, investors seem to want to bet really big on them. The overarching companies, the Googles, the Metas, etc., spending the billions on that, perhaps less so, perhaps more of that cold water you chatted about.
1: Exactly. And I must say that I was in parts of Asia late last year, including Taiwan, and just seeing how much investment, how much support AI has in that part of the world versus North America is also a little bit of a shock. And I think that speaks to what we're seeing in investment as well. In North America, people, I don't think, are as invested.
2: Yeah, I mean, that's such a difference, right? I mean, in Taiwan, you can see AI everywhere. I mean, you get served by AI. You've got everything is AI related. And now going back to Europe, for example, it's like, oh, what a...
1: It's odd. It's an odd feeling. It's definitely odd to see what country and area adopt new technology that quickly and some hesitancy in other parts of the world. It's hard to describe unless you've actually visited, but I agree. It's like traveling through, you know, a mirror to another world.
0: And we should probably mention one more firm this week, Tesla. Been overshadowed, Elon Musk's car maker, with that kind of SpaceX IPO that we've talked about on the program before, but massive profit fall for Tesla in their financial results this week, Takara.
1: I mean, it's interesting to see how tech companies at different stages of this AI cycle are responding, you know, what the winners are, what the losers are. It's hard to know, though, what the long-term plan is, because as we've seen, this is such a volatile industry right now. Who's winning this quarter may not be on top the next.
2: I mean, going back to that volatility point, it's still pretty much in the unknown area, isn't it? I mean, people are expecting more breakthroughs or more developments that they might meet with some kind of surprise or disappointment even.
0: Yeah, absolutely. Tesla shares down 5% this week at the time we are all gathered to chat. Be interesting, going to keep that kind of conversation going, I think, about whether Elon Musk in a stock market listed way will merge Tesla and SpaceX, which has been the rattle on Wall Street ever since the announcement about SpaceX. Should we turn to some home territory? I know obviously been a busy week for you on your actual beat, Takara, in terms of the tech stocks that we've been chatting about. But the smoke from these terrible wildfires in the state of Ontario in Canada that have been sweeping across Toronto itself. Where are we as we speak?
1: So we're in a much better place than we were earlier in the week. At one point, Toronto had the worst air quality in the world, and we saw some of that smoke find its way into the US, but thankfully it's under somewhat control.
0: Has it had an impact directly on businesses? I mean, I was reading earlier in the week, the CBC, the national broadcaster in Canada, talking about people being evacuated right from various bits, even of the suburbs of Toronto. Is that right?
1: Yes. I think it's very hard for people who aren't in Canada to understand how devastating this is. Every province and territory in my country has wildfires right now. Over a million hectares of my country is burning. You know, that's the size of Cyprus. That's over a million football fields. So we're seeing people evacuated despite the smoke clearing. We're seeing businesses burn to the ground. And I think all of this fire season is starting to become the norm, if that makes sense. I mean, every year it seems like the fires get deadlier, bigger, and we need to have more quality alerts than that before.
0: Investment into dealing with extreme weather, Nara, has that been a talking point in the two countries you work in?
2: We've been always dealing with extreme weather. So, I mean, that is the biggest investment I think we should make, really, to cope with typhoons and earthquakes and what, you know. Yeah, it's very, very kind of difficult time at the moment, especially with climate change.
0: We send our best, obviously, to all of those dealing with the fires in Canada and, of course, in Spain and Scotland as well. Here in Europe, we've had a similar problem too. Seems an issue that politicians need to put a bit higher up on their agendas again, as Niall was saying, doesn't he? You're listening to Business Daily from the BBC World Service, where today we're taking stock of the business week with the journalists Na Pham in Hanoi, Vietnam, and Takara Small in Toronto, Canada. As I say, we're going to talk tariffs. Our guests pretty much perfectly placed, aren't they? One of the biggest exporting nations in the world. But first of all, should we try and cheer ourselves up a bit with a hero of the week? Because Takara, you've gone for a humble yet mighty hero for the week.
1: It's going to sound odd. Listeners, please bear with me. But my hero of the week is the humble ketchup chip. I think it illustrates how greatness, it can show up in small and unexpected ways. And that can be snack size. Ketchup chips are, you know, snack choice.
0: So are we're literally talking about chips, crisps, depending on what you call them around the world, that are ketchup flavored.
1: Yes, chips, crisps, they're ketchup flavored. But the thing is, in Canada, you can get like almost a dozen different varieties. Like there's double crunch, there's spicy, there's sweet and tangy and ruffled. So we have more variety than the UK has. And ever since the World Cup, there have been a lot of people who have gone online to disparage the amazing ketchup chips. So try it.
0: Nah, you sound like you might be one of those disparagers.
2: No, I draw the line over that. No.
0: Even a spicy one?
2: No ketchup, anything, no.
1: Oh, my friend, please try it. It is so good. Yes, it's vinegary. Mm. It has a slightly different aftertaste. I don't think I'm selling this actually quite well. It is good.
2: I'll donate it to Timothy.
1: Okay.
0: Big ketchup chip. Sign up to Cara Small now. You need her. I don't know whether this one is a hero or a villain. You guys tell me. But about the row over the shorts should be worn in offices in Tokyo. I just wondered, where do you guys stand? Nah, hero, villain, shorts in the office?
2: Definitely villain.
1: No, oh, I can't imagine okay with it.
0: Full of are you?
2: Those things.
1: I'm okay with it. I think if they're an appropriate length, it's, you know, climate change
0: right, so
1: attire.
0: No Paul Mescal, the actor with his really short shorts. None of that business.
1: No, that's a little too far. That's on the runway. That's not in the office. But I'm okay with it. What is that? Am I in the...
0: You're definitely in the minority isolation? In Tokyo office.
2: But then maybe Canadian men do shave their legs.
1: No, no, definitely no? not.
0: Well, okay. This round going on, Tokyo Cool Biz was what the governor had introduced it as. Been a major backlash, though, with women in particular very unhappy about. As Nar says, hairy legs out there. I'm not sure anybody wants to
2: definitely.
0: See. I'm extremely ginger, so mine are also dangerously white. I think I might blind people as a Northern European. So there would be kind of some sort of strobe warning, perhaps, as well needed in the office if I got mine out. But let us know. Businessdaily@bbc.co.uk is the email, and you can find that piece on the BBC pages of our website. Let's turn to tariffs then. There's been a kind of bit of a hiatus, hasn't it, really, for this story. And then suddenly, out of nowhere, it's boomeranged back into the news this week. President Trump threatening Canada and Takara with a 50% tariff on imports, including wine, cement, even ice hockey sticks. The reason, he says, the country has treated the US unfairly.
3: In all fairness to them, they need us to survive. Without us, there's no way they can survive. So, but they've been very... very tough over a period of the last 50 years, actually.
0: Yeah, President Trump saying, in fact, he thought they'd been taken advantage of for years in the United States and threatened to bring those tariffs in the next 30 days. Takara, a bit of a nightmare for the Canadian government, this wanging back into the news again, I'm guessing.
1: Yes, and it felt a little personal because some of these tariffs are on hockey equipment and down jackets. It just seemed a little pointed, but... again, like, you know, this is a new round of tariffs. We've experienced quite a few of them, but let's be honest, it's definitely situated because of the trade pact that's being renewed between Canada, the US, and Mexico. This is a tactic, and hopefully it doesn't really come to pass.
0: And yet, we've heard pressure, haven't we, through just public choice, really, in Canada, Takara. I saw, as this news was getting announced earlier in the week, straight in my inbox, a lot of kind of pressure groups in the United States, particularly those in the booze industry, for example, people who represent the bourbon whiskey sector, really alarmed that President Trump was sort of ramping this back up again because they want it dialed back. They're already seeing Canadian customers make choices around this stuff just purely around the rhetoric, let alone before more tariffs are enforced.
1: It's unusual to see Canadians have this type of relationship with the US, but ever since the tariffs started, Canadians have opted out of buying some US products, and booze is one of them. In fact, you had within my province, the government yank American booze, vodka, bourbon, whiskey off the shelves.
0: Because these are state-run stores, aren't they? And Doug Ford, yes. the premier there in Ontario, very, very outspoken about how unfair he thought, I guess, the American approach had been.
1: Exactly. And even when they do return eventually, I don't know that Canadians will want to buy. The rhetoric, the accusations have really changed how Canadians view our trade and relationships and engagement with our partners.
0: Nar, is there an unease that this is a ramping up once again from the White House, exactly as Takara says, to kind of look once again at all of its agreements it's currently got about trade around the world? And Vietnam, of course, would be back in the crosshairs, you'd suspect.
2: That's right. Since last year, we've been discussing a lot and negotiating a lot with the US and about their tariffs. They've been threatening with all sorts of things, you know, like tariffs on the forced labor products and tariffs on transshipments and everything. I think from the Vietnam's point of view, the government here has been bending backwards to try to please the US about, you know, their demands, but that's life. I mean, they have to actually accept that, you know, something will come from Vietnam to the US at our rate as well, because otherwise they're not going to get any affordable product for their own domestic consumption.
0: On the flip of that too, have they been working hard, both countries, Canada and Vietnam, for looking for alternative markets?
1: in Canada, we're seeing that. You know, Canada has signed an increasingly large number of trade pacts with many countries in Europe, including the European Union, the United Kingdom, you know, around the globe. So we see our prime minister diversifying where we buy our products and where we sell our products. Because let's be honest, these tariffs the U.S. is imposing on Canada impact American buyers and shoppers too. So in some ways, so nonsensical.
2: That's right. I mean, the U.S. domestic consumers actually pay a lot of taxes on behalf of the exporters. That's why, I mean, it backfires on their policies. In Vietnam, too, I mean, we export a lot of agricultural products and furniture and garments, etc. I mean, you can't afford, you won't be able to afford anything if the export rate is going to be risen the way that Trump wants.
0: Well, exactly as you guys say, we're going to get a good snapshot of that next week as we look ahead to what might be in the news. Surely this tariffs story will rumble into next week. But also, we have a decision from the US Federal Reserve, so their central bank, around their interest rates. And we know that everybody likes to dig into Cairo as a result, as exactly what's going on in terms of costs being driven up by both the war in Iran and actually this kind of ongoing tariff backdrop too.
1: It feels sometimes like it's almost impossible to look into the future. I mean, that's part of my job, but it's so such unusual times that, as you mentioned, Iran, inflation, tariffs. It'll be interesting to see what happens next week.
0: Could that be the only kind of break on policy, do you think, Nah? The actual kind of economic reality being sort of borne out in rates that President Trump is obviously so interested in?
2: Oh, we don't know. Trump is so unpredictable. So, you know, we're all kind of, you know, holding our breath, expecting their decisions that can actually change overnight as well. So it's all in the air at the moment.
0: And elsewhere, going to be another busy week for you, Takara. I'm looking at my list here. Microsoft, Meta, Apple, yes. All with results next week.
1: Exactly. And AI is going to be the dominant theme. So, you know, more of that coming up. Yeah. See where it lands.
0: There'll be plenty of that to chat about next week. We will look to see how those results from those big tech companies in particular mirror up with some of those that we've been chatting about on the programme today when Rahul Tandon is back to take stock with you all next week. But just about it from us today. Big thanks to journalist Na Pham in Hanoi, Vietnam, tech columnist and journalist Takara Small in Toronto, Canada, and of course a massive thanks to all of you for listening.
4: 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A radio? 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But that's all right, because I'm already there, following you around all day. 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
8: In the mountains of Lesotho, a young girl walks through the fields, book in one hand, staff in the other. In front of her are a few dozen sheep that she gently guides towards their next grazing spot. To passers-by, this may be an odd sight. Normally, only boys herd sheep. But for the young girl, This is giving her the chance to get something she's determined to have, an education. An education that will see her become one of Africa's most eminent scientists. And while she's shepherding on the grassy hills, she's learning the lessons that will help her fulfill that dream.
9: You know, it's science, believe it or not, it's science. If you understand your environment, you're actually doing science without realizing it. And also it made me feel I can do anything a boy can do, even better.
8: I'm Julia Ravey.
10: And I'm Ella Hubber.
8: We're scientists turned radio presenters.
10: And these are the stories we wish we'd known when we were starting out as scientists ourselves.
8: This is Unstoppable for Discovery on the BBC World Service. Ella, the quest at the heart of this week's story is about improving therapies for cancer and how one woman defied the odds in an education system built against her to help revolutionise treatment. And her name is Tabelo Enyokong.
10: Okay, so you mentioned an education system built against her. I have to assume that this is the one where she has to herd sheep in order to go to school?
8: You'd be surprised, but it wasn't, because that system actually allowed Tabelo to go to school. It was the one she was in before that, which was actively working against her.
10: Okay, and what was that?
8: So it was the segregated schooling system in South Africa. In the 1950s, South Africa had been under apartheid for a few years, so this was the segregation of black and white people, and it caused huge discrimination towards black South Africans in terms of their rights and their earnings.
10: An immensely difficult regime to live in if you're a black South African. But in terms of schooling, what did this mean for black South African children?
8: Yeah, really hard. And one of the biggest impacts of apartheid was actually on education. So in 1953, the Bantu Education Act was brought into force, which meant black South African children could only attend very specific government-run schools. And the whole ethos of these schools was to train children for either manual labour or menial jobs. And this was the regime that Tabelo, who is a black South African, was born into. And to learn a bit more about her experience, I was able to catch up with her for this episode.
9: Okay, my name is Tabelo Enyokong. I have too many titles, which I don't deserve, but I am a distinguished professor at Rhodes.
10: So, I mean, she had to overcome a lot of barriers, clearly, to get to this place. How did she do that?
8: Thankfully, first and foremost, her father was a huge believer in education.
9: Oh, my father was my role model. He believed strongly that education can sort out the apartheid South Africa. So there was no joking in my house about education.
10: Yeah, it's pretty incredible that her dad could see that this was a systemic issue that could be fixed by education. But, you know, he's just one man. He can't change that on his own. So how could Tabelo actually go on to get the education her father believed that she deserved?
8: With all these restrictions in place in South Africa, there was really only one thing for Tabelo and her family to do, and that was move.
9: I had a paternal grandmother who was working as a farm worker in Free State in South Africa. I first lived with her, but the school for black people was like 2 hours walk. So that's why my parents decided to move to Lesotho to improve the education.
8: So, yeah, they moved to Lesotho. And Lesotho is a small, landlocked country actually within South Africa itself. So even though it's on the same landmass and literally within the same country bounds, it was not under apartheid.
10: Wow. So Tabelo could go to school then?
8: Exactly. But it wasn't a very typical school experience.
10: Okay, yeah, this is where the sheep herding comes in.
8: Yes.
9: You know, sheep are supposed to be headed by boys. So when a girl is involved in herding sheep, it's not easy. The boys tease you. We were not herding sheep every day. It was alternative day, so we can still go to school one day, head sheep on the other. But the boys are naughty, very naughty. They give you food in the morning at home. Then when you come back, they'll give you food. In between, you have to sort yourself out in the field.
10: Over half of her time was taking up looking after sheep, the other half in school.
8: Yeah, but it would have been like tough, I guess, being out all day. You've got to fend for yourself to find food to eat. And then the next day you've got to get up and go to school and let in. But as I mentioned before, Tabelo now sees this experience as something that really, really helps her develop her work ethic.
10: And Tabelo mentioned something really interesting there. This was supposed to be a boy's job. I like that instead of making her feel inferior, she said it taught her she could do anything a boy could do.
11: Yeah, and I think it's really different from just the, you know, you can do anything a boy can do as a message. Like, she was actively doing the same job. Mm. But Tabello still did have gender stereotypes thrown her way.
9: You know, you are brought up to bring children and get married and all that. In those days, the culture was such that you don't even have a choice. Society was just for girls shouldn't get so much education, they should get married. I was the first to go to high school in my whole village. Imagine.
11: Despite all of this going on and despite all of these sort of gender stereotypes and expectations, Tabello really did thrive at school and she always wanted to do well.
9: One day I didn't get 100%. I was angry. You know, I'm a 100% kind of person. I'm a perfectionist. I like discipline. In order to overcome the poverty, you've got to be disciplined. You've got to know that you can change your life. And you don't change it by not being disciplined.
10: I mean, the start of that, speaking straight to my soul, I was so... Anytime I didn't do my absolute best, I would find it devastating. Although Tabello has a much greater drive and reason for it than I did, certainly.
11: Yeah, same. I hated it. If I like got a question wrong, I'd be like, why? That's the only thing you'd focus on, wouldn't it? And Tabello was like, she had this perfectionistic streak in her and it served her really well in school. So when she was in high school, she decided to study humanities subjects as this was more in line with what girls were doing at the time. But she very soon realised that these subjects were not the ones for her.
9: When I was asked to write an essay, I could say those things in one paragraph when I'm asked to write 10 pages. I don't know how to talk too much. So the sciences were in for me, and I even did advanced mathematics.
10: I also didn't really like humanities, probably for quite a similar reason. I liked being able to just put, like, here's a definitive answer for a science question. Of course, we now know that even science doesn't actually have definitive answers, no. But it's too late. We're stuck here now.
11: We are firmly stuck. So, after 2 years of high school, Tabello realised her brain was much more geared towards maths and science, so she made the switch and had to catch up quick.
9: The teachers were insane to allow me to do that because I had to do something in 3 years which others would have done in 5 years.
10: Wow. Compressed. Very compressed. That is dedication.
11: But that's her work ethic, again, just driving her through. And this made her want to actually go to university and study science to become a high school teacher. So she ended up going to the University of Lesotho and focused her studies on her new favourite subject, chemistry.
10: Okay, as someone who has had a distaste for chemistry in the past, I have to know, why was this her favourite?
11: Well, Tabello told me the reason why she took this class.
9: You are going to laugh at this, because I was going to do the sciences, there's no doubt about it. So I chose chemistry because I found it challenging. But in addition, the lecturer, who has a Peace Corps from America, was cute.
10: That's so funny. I'm glad that helped her find her passion.
11: Yeah, I mean, it led her to be a chemist. She also said there, like, she loved the challenge and chemistry gave her that. So these classes are what made her want to be a scientist rather than, say, a doctor, because she said scientists were the people who were, like, developing the drugs of the future to help people, and she really wanted to be a part of that.
10: Okay, so the goal is set for her from this point. Tabello wants to be a scientist.
11: Exactly. But reaching this goal, it was not going to be easy because it involved an entire uprooting of her life. Firstly, the University of Lesotho didn't have higher degrees than the one she'd done, and so she couldn't pursue a further education as a scientist there. And then at this time in South Africa, there was yet another restrictive act in place.
10: Another restrictive act. That's not surprising, but what was it?
11: Yeah, so this was the Extension of University Education Act, which meant it was a criminal offence for black students to register at open universities in South Africa. And these are the schools that admitted students based on merit and academic achievement without the written consent of the Minister of Internal Affairs.
10: Wow. I mean, yet another education-based tactic to keep black South Africans down.
11: And moving elsewhere at this point in Tabello's life, she came from quite humble beginnings, so it would have been really, really expensive. So basically, she stuck. But then an opportunity came her way.
9: Canada had what is called Canadian International Development Agency that helped Lesotho because of the situation of being completely surrounded by South Africa, and the fact that in South Africa we couldn't do postgraduate school. They were reserved for certain colours, not for us.
10: So she moved to Canada. This is halfway across the world, a completely different culture than what she'd be used to. That must have been a very difficult transition for her.
11: Yeah, really hard. And Tabello said there were two things that made this difficult. The first thing was her family life.
9: I already at that time had two children. And I left them behind to go and study. It's a sacrifice no woman should make. Because I nearly went mad. You know, leaving your children with relatives, it's not an easy thing at all.
10: No, I don't have any children, but I can't imagine how difficult that is. And also, it must make you feel quite isolated, moving to another country and leaving your whole family behind.
11: Yeah, leaving your children as well, who obviously are really young and need you. But for a PhD, they did come over to Canada and live with her. She said another really hard thing as well when she moved to Canada was people's expectations of her.
9: People assuming because you are from Africa, your education is not good enough. Even though you come for masters, they would make you do undergraduate courses because they didn't quite believe your education. But I did what I felt I had missed. I refused to do the others.
10: Good for her not doing anything more than she needed to do.
11: Yeah, and there's no point in resitting basic classes that she's already well superseded. So Tabella was just like, I'm not going to do anything that I've already got the qualifications for. But even under these circumstances, Tabello pushed on. And this is where she would learn about something which has the potential to change millions of lives, as well as her own. You're listening to Unstoppable for Discovery on the BBC World Service, the programme exploring the backstories of some of the most innovative brains on the planet. And today we are diving into the life of world-renowned chemist Tabello Enyokong.
10: Yes, and we've heard how Tabello was born in South Africa during a time when black people couldn't access a top education, leading her and her family to move to Lesotho. Here, she was able to attend school, but had to herd sheep on alternative days. This taught her she could do anything a boy could do, and she ended up finding a love for chemistry while studying. After finishing her degree in Lesotho, limited opportunities and continued segregation meant Tabello had no choice but to move again to fulfil her dream of becoming a scientist, and she ended up in Canada.
11: Yes, so I'm going to take a step back here from Tabello's story to talk a bit about a method for treating cancer that she was introduced to in a sideways way during her PhD.
10: Okay, so in terms of cancer treatments, I know chemotherapy, radiotherapy, immunotherapy, any of them?
11: No, this is actually a treatment called photodynamic therapy.
10: Okay, I studied biomedical science and I have never heard of this. How does it work?
11: Same, I never heard of it either. So the principle of photodynamic therapy, or PDT for short, is using light to guide treatment to certain areas of the body. So it was actually first described over 100 years ago. And this came from research showing that if you treated little microorganisms like bacteria with certain dyes, you could sensitize them to sunlight. And so then when they were exposed to light, they die very, very quickly.
10: Brutal, but effective.
11: Yeah.
10: So how does this actually work in treating like cancer cells?
11: So what happens is the dyes get into the cell and they interfere with some of the chemical reactions that happen inside the cell. And this means light then can act as a trigger to stimulate these processes.
10: And these processes are things that kill the cell?
11: Yeah, pretty much. So all cells have mechanisms that trigger their own death, which is very important. If a cell in the body becomes faulty, it can sort of just take itself out of the equation. So the dyes either directly impact this process or they stimulate another bad chemical reaction in the cell, and that sets off all of the cell's alarms and pushes it towards self-destruction.
10: I mean, not something you'd want a healthy cell to do, but in a cancer cell, which, you know, is dividing uncontrollably, that would be an extremely useful kill switch to press.
11: Yeah, really useful. And over the years, the dyes have been refined and refined, so they can attach to something like, say, a really specific breast cancer cell in the lab.
10: Okay, so if the dye is attached to certain cells only, then exposing those cells to light only kills them and leaves the rest alone.
11: Yes, and that's the idea. And it's what Tabello, who's our scientist in focus in this episode, thinks makes PDT really appealing compared to something like chemotherapy.
9: It's very tough on people, it's because it goes everywhere. So we are trying to, you know, zoom in onto the cancer only.
10: If it's so good, why have I never heard of it?
11: because the specificity that can be achieved, say, in a dish is much tougher when we put these dyes into people. So the first dyes used clinically targeted the tumour and were relatively non-toxic, but they had quite severe off-target effects.
10: Oh, so it would accidentally get into cells that it wasn't meant to. I could see that being pretty bad if it was toxic.
11: Yeah, really bad. So in these patients, it would particularly affect their skin and they'd have to stay out of bright light for several weeks.
10: Okay, so where does Tobello's work come into all of this?
11: Right, so we're back now with Tobello, who's starting her PhD in Canada. So during her studies there, she got involved looking at these photosensitive dyes and she remembers these projects well.
9: At that stage, it was very early. We're studying them, studying their structure, studying their behavior in solution, studying different metals in them.
11: So she's basically looking at these really closely and trying to figure out how exactly do they work. And after her PhD, and then she also did a postdoc in North America as well, Tobello wanted to bring her knowledge back to Lesotho and South Africa because at the time there were really big problems in these countries with cancer due to high rates of untreated HIV.
10: How does HIV impact cancer rates?
11: So because HIV impacts the immune system, if a cancerous cell is made in the body, it's much less likely to be detected and killed by the immune system.
10: Okay, I see. And so Tobello wanted to do something about this.
11: Yes. She, of course, had very big goals upon her return to the African continent.
9: Lots of people had HIV. They end up having skin cancer. So you can put the dye on the skin, then you can shine light, and you let the patient go home.
10: Okay, so it sounds like a potentially great alternative, but I'm guessing, like we just heard before, the specificity just wasn't there to do this effectively.
11: Yeah, so Tobello set out to improve the dyes available using her specialist subject, which she'd acquired during her PhD, which is nanotechnology. And that's using some of the tiniest materials in the world, like atoms and other molecules, to solve big problems.
9: This is why we're doing now is using nanotechnology to take the dyes straight to the cancer.
10: Directing the dye straight to the cancer. It sounds great. How can nanotechnology actually do that, though?
11: The little nanotechnology agents act as almost transporters for the dye, so they guide them to the specific tissues and block them from entering other tissues around it. So initially, she moved back to Lesotho with the hope of bringing research into the therapy there, but she physically couldn't do a lot of her experiments.
9: You need a library that functions. You need a finance division that understands research. You need facilities. They were not there.
10: So no money to do experiments, no facilities to do them. What did she actually do next?
11: So what she did was she finally moved back to her original home country of South Africa and began working at Rhodes University in Grahamstown.
10: Okay, so I have to assume that by this point, the laws preventing black South Africans from studying at university has been abolished.
11: Yeah, so this is the early 1990s and things were starting to shift. But Tobello said she still faced some challenges.
9: I always say I suffered academic loneliness, whereby you have no one to talk to because either people are men or they are different colour. So you had nobody to talk to, no one to bounce ideas with.
10: We've been talking about how difficult it was for her as a black person getting this education and then getting a career, but actually she's not just a black person, she's a black woman, so she's facing like a kind of double whammy of not only are people her own colour not reaching these positions, neither are women, so she's got no one to talk to.
11: And I think in science, having that ability to bounce ideas around is crucial for making progress. So back in South Africa, Tobello started testing a lot of these nanomaterials, so tiny molecules and atoms that can help transport dyes. She was looking at these in the lab to see if any could improve the selectiveness of photosensitive dyes that are used in PDT.
10: Did she find any hits?
11: Yes. So over the years, she's had loads of super successful results in the lab. But she said she had one particular favourite material.
9: I like gold because gold can be used to treat cancer because it's called photothermal. This is a photothermal therapy. It heats the cancer cell. So if you use gold, you are doing double killing.
10: First of all, who doesn't love gold? But not only does it look good, it also kills cancer.
11: I know, I wouldn't refuse a gold gift, but that is like a double effect, really, of like, it'll help transport the dyes to the cells, which will kill the cancer cells, but also because it heats up the cells, it almost gives like a dual effect.
10: Yeah, another reason to love gold. So with all these hits, did Tabella manage to get a treatment for skin cancer in South Africa like she wanted?
11: Unfortunately, it's still a work in progress because something stood in her way and Tabella told me more.
9: We applied to be able to introduce PDT into the country. Unfortunately, they were so slow in approving. That project didn't go because of that. But I'm telling my students they can still try again.
10: The protocol of like getting a drug or treatment to market is already so, so long and painful. So being let down by an application taking too long to come through, that must be so frustrating.
11: Yeah, exactly. So basically all the work before, like all the lab testing she'd done, had expired in the time it took for this application to go through. So a really big hurdle with Tabella's ambitions for PDT in South Africa are systemic. And this has inspired another aspect of her work.
9: I've already supervised 160 PhD and MSc students who have graduated.
10: 160 students. Why is she so keen to have so many students?
11: Well, firstly, she sees this as a really important part of her career beyond the lab.
9: They come from very rural areas, and I like to do that because I call it multiplying excellence. If you can multiply excellence in one village, it will multiply even more.
11: And then another big reason for why she takes on so many students is fighting something that she calls brain drain.
9: Brain drain is when people leave for better opportunities and you can't blame them. You can't fund research and fund it for 1 year. It's a long, long-term process. There's brain drain. You are actually punishing your own population by not investing in research. You are investing in other countries by training them to a certain level and then they can't start research labs.
10: It's so, so important to have a really well-trained quality researcher pool in your own country.
11: Yeah, because research and development does come alongside economic growth, albeit a little bit more slowly.
10: Yeah, it's very slow to see the results. And I get that that's why it's so hard to convince people in government to actually commit to funding science, because it takes years to see results, often longer than the 4 or 5 year term that a government will be in power.
11: Right. However, slowly but surely, South Africa and other countries across the African continent are hopefully feeling the waves of Tabella's work.
9: Nigeria owes me 25 barrels of oil, maybe 30. I supervise so many students that now work in Nigeria. Every country, Kenya, Ghana, everywhere I have students.
10: I love that. How many barrels of oil is she owed from each country, I wonder? It's pretty incredible. She's not just doing it for South Africa or Lesotho. She's like training up African students across the continent.
11: Yeah, she's hoping that these brilliant students will stay in their home country to go on to be the next generation of scientists or work in science industry, and that will then help move these projects along.
10: I'm glad Tabella is giving other people all these opportunities, but what is next for Tabella herself?
11: Well, she now has the Institute for Nanotechnology Innovation named after her at Rose University. She said this is very rare because she said normally people don't get buildings named after them until they've died. She's like, I'm still here. But she told me a lot of her science work is now in the hands of the next generation. She still oversees everything, but is stepping back and sees herself
9: sitting in an island somewhere, retired, sipping champagne. I'm old.
10: I love her.
11: I know.
10: Well, she completely deserves sipping champagne on an island somewhere after everything she's done.
11: Here. And so that's how a young girl herding sheep in the mountains of Lesotho became a leading scientist in Africa, using nanotechnology to innovate the cancer treatments of the future and raising the next generation of South African scientists, all in the hopes of making Africa a science superpower. So from that, what are some of the key things that stood out to you hearing about Tabella's story, Ella?
10: First of all, I am in awe of the drive Tabella had to keep uprooting her life time and time again to pursue her education and career. But on top of that, she didn't just find her own success and say, I'm done, or pull the ladder up behind her, she then decided to try and change the system to benefit African science and the people in it, like her students. And yes, these changes maybe just started out as ripples when she was doing them, but they will become waves. It will just take time.
11: Yeah, I just loved the dedication to her students. And it made me think of that young Tabella, you know, herding sheep in the mountains, who saw the science in understanding her environment and how that beginning gave her the skills to fulfil her dream, despite being in a system which was completely working against her. And so I thought I would end on Tabella's advice for those in a similar situation.
9: You really have to find another way out of the system and not rely on these people called leaders. I don't know what they're called. But also really persistence, finding alternative ways of doing the same thing. Don't ever get defeated, never.
10: I really like that. You can't work with a system that is set up to work against you. You have to think laterally, find a way around it entirely. But it takes a lot of bravery to do that.
11: Yeah, and she did that in droves, and now hopefully she is, you know, just one person, but she is slowly but surely changing the system over time to hopefully allow more and more people to fulfil their dreams if they want to be a scientist.
10: Yeah. That's all we have time for, but thank you for listening to this episode of Unstoppable for Discovery on the BBC World Service. Join us next time for the story of the woman who discovered what really lies at the centre of the Earth. And she did it in her spare time.

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2: Hello, I'm Nick Hatton at the BBC Sports Centre. Questions are being asked as to how much the Premier League and its sides competing in Europe could be impacted by proposals by FIFA. European football's governing body UEFA has criticised the initial idea to seek private investment in its competitions, including the World Cup. FIFA said it intends to expand football development funding to more than $10 billion. It's reported the plans could potentially earn the FIFA president Gianni Infantino tens of millions of dollars. While FIFA says it will invite third parties to make minority non-controlling investments in a new subsidiary, FIFA Forward Enterprise, to consolidate its commercial and event operations. Well, the plan still needs to be passed by a vote of FIFA's 211 member nations. Our chief football news reporter Simon Stone says UEFA are angry.
3: They have said this crosses a line, that UEFA is taking it extremely seriously, and so should every national association, all 211, and anyone who cares about the future of the game. The soul and governance, they say, of the game are not assets to trade. None of us are owners of football. It is not theirs, i.e. FIFA, Infantino, to sell.
2: And you can read more about this on the BBC Sport website. Elsewhere, Manchester City winger Savinho is open to leaving the club with a view to exploring a move to Tottenham. The Brazil international is a key target for the Spurs head coach Roberto De Zerbi, and City are aware of the interest in the 22-year-old. Tottenham held talks to sign Savinho last summer, but the Etihad club were not looking to sell at that stage. For more football news from the BBC, go to bbc.com/football.
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1: Creating a genuine British-style Chinese menu? Well, it isn't easy. And without a trained cook in a fully inspected kitchen, you take the risk of buying a pretty poor imitation. The Loft bosses knew that, which is why they took months to perfect the Wednesday menu. Tested and proven on the toughest of critics, it's the only genuine British-style Chinese in the area. 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Only on a Wednesday, from the Loft on the Lake.

0: Coming up now, the local and national news, sponsored by the Speak Easy Language School, bringing Thai lessons one-on-one to you anywhere in the world.
1: The Royal Thai Police have reminded the public that the sale of all alcoholic drinks is prohibited on Asaha Butcha Day and Buddhist Lent Day. The two-day restriction began at midnight last night and will remain in force until midnight tomorrow. Shops, convenience stores, and ordinary restaurants must suspend alcohol sales unless they fall within one of the limited legal exemptions. Those exemptions include certain passenger service areas at international airports and entertainment venues operating under the appropriate license. With yesterday marking the birthday of His Majesty the King, this week includes three national holidays for many people across Thailand. And by taking Friday off as well, some have managed to turn that into a rather generous six-day break. Government offices will remain closed through to Friday, while roads have already seen heavy traffic as families head out of the cities and towards the provinces for the extended holiday. A Russian tourist has been denied entry to Thailand at Chiang Mai Airport after immigration officers found she had insufficient funds and no clear travel plan. Officials say the traveller was unable to provide satisfactory proof of financial means, confirmed accommodation, or a convincing reason for her visit. She was therefore refused entry, and arrangements were made for her return home. Thai immigration authorities have reminded foreign visitors that entry is never automatic. Travellers may be asked to produce proof of funds, hotel bookings, onward travel arrangements, and a clear itinerary. In this particular case, officials may also have taken an interest in the woman's previous travel history before deciding that her holiday plans were perhaps a little too vague. A former bank manager has been arrested following a family shooting in Nonthaburi that left two people dead and three others injured. Police say the violence followed a long-running dispute over access to inherited land. According to relatives, the original owner had stated in a will that all family members should retain the right to cross the land to reach their own properties. The dispute began when one relative later started building on the route and allegedly attempted to block the former bank manager, now a farmer, from using it. The disagreement appears to have continued for several years before finally erupting this week. Police say the suspect arrived at dawn, intending to cross the land and settle the argument. Instead, a heated confrontation developed and shots were fired. Held by locals until police arrived, he was found to have knife wounds inflicted by one of the demised family members. He now faces charges connected with the two deaths and the injuries caused to the other family members. Closer to home, Pattaya police have rescued three Indian tourists who were allegedly abducted, tied up, and held for ransom inside a townhouse. The victims, aged between 20 and 24, were found with their hands and feet bound and adhesive tape placed over their mouths. Police say they had suffered visible injuries. Investigators believe the gang, thought to include Indian and Pakistani nationals, filmed the captives and sent the footage to their families while demanding around 1.5 million baht for each victim. Paint was reportedly used to imitate blood and make the videos appear even more frightening. The victims had arrived in Thailand believing they had purchased a legitimate tour package and would be taken to a resort. Instead, the people who met them allegedly drove them directly to the townhouse and restrained them. The gang also allegedly claimed they were being protected by local officers, making the captives too frightened to attempt an escape. Police traced the building using CCTV footage and information sent to the families before raiding the property. It is believed that another victim had already been released after his family paid the ransom. Investigators say five suspects were involved. All have reportedly been identified and are now being hunted. An arrest warrant has now been issued in connection with the murder of a former Thai national tennis player and talent scout in Banglamung. The 64-year-old victim was found dead at his home in circumstances police described as suspicious. Investigators examined financial records and discovered significant transfers from the victim's accounts to the suspect. Police say the banking evidence strongly supports their belief that the person named in the warrant is connected to the killing. The suspect is a Myanmar national whose identity has not been publicly released. Local searches have so far failed to locate him, and alerts have now been sent to border crossings amid fears he may already have fled Thailand. Pattaya's mayor led senior city officials and council members in a merit-making ceremony yesterday to mark the birthday of His Majesty the King. The day began with the presentation of alms to Buddhist monks, followed by an oath-taking ceremony attended by city administrators and municipal department heads. Further ceremonies were held in the evening, including the presentation of royal tributes, floral offerings, and the lighting of candles to wish His Majesty continued good health. Volunteer community service activities were also organized across the city as part of the celebrations. Keep the umbrella close by, as scattered thunderstorms are expected throughout today across our region. Temperatures will be slightly cooler, reaching around 32 degrees before falling to a positively chilly 26 overnight.
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3: BBC News with Roisin Hasty. The US military says it has targeted militant groups in eastern Iraq aligned with Iran in coordinated strikes conducted with Saudi Arabia's armed forces. A statement from the US Central Command said the strikes targeted those who'd been directed by Iran's Revolutionary Guards to attack US forces and Saudi energy infrastructure. Earlier, CENTCOM said Iran had launched multiple ballistic missiles, but all were successfully intercepted. Here's our North America correspondent David Willis.
4: CENTCOM, Central Command, is terming this an attempt.

think of the electricity bill, though. Don't do that, Belinda Carlisle. Leave the light on. On Fabulous. Hello, my name is Wes. Still in for Jonathan Gold as his holiday continues. Welcome to the show. It is Wednesday. This is Zara Larsson and Midnight Sun on Fabulous.

0: Sarah Larson, that's called Midnight Sun. Could that be a thing? I don't think it can be a thing, can it? Hello, welcome to the show. My name is Wes. Get the tunes on. We'll do a wake up your brain sort of question in a bit for you, just a survey to try and get your head around. I will do something from Shocking Blue next.
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Tracking Bloom on Fabulous. Hello, my name is Wes. Highs of 31 across the city today. And don't forget, the Fun Food Feast returns to Terminal 2 at Pattaya. 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

0: That's called Dignity, something I lost years ago. Hello, my name is Wes. Get the tunes on for your soundtrack in your Wednesday morning. Right, let's do the question goes like this today. 11% of men admit they have a fear of this. What do you reckon it is? So 11% of men reckon they have a fear of this. What do you think it is? We'll do the answer for you inside the next 10.
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2: The Royal Thai Police have reminded the public that the sale of all alcoholic drinks is prohibited on Asaha Butcha Day and Buddhist Lent Day. The two-day restriction began at midnight last night and will remain in force until midnight tomorrow. Shops, convenience stores and ordinary restaurants must suspend alcohol sales unless they fall within one of the limited legal exemptions. Those exemptions include certain passenger service areas at international airports and entertainment venues operating under the appropriate license. With yesterday marking the birthday of His Majesty the King, this week includes three national holidays for many people across Thailand. And by taking Friday off as well, some have managed to turn that into a rather generous six-day break. Government offices will remain closed through to Friday, while roads have already seen heavy traffic as families head out of the cities and towards the provinces for the extended holiday. A Russian tourist has been denied entry to Thailand at Chiang Mai Airport after immigration officers found she had insufficient funds and no clear travel plan. Officials say the traveller was unable to provide satisfactory proof of financial means, confirmed accommodation, or a convincing reason for her visit. She was therefore refused entry, and arrangements were made for her return home. Thai immigration authorities have reminded foreign visitors that entry is never automatic. Travellers may be asked to produce proof of funds, hotel bookings, onward travel arrangements, and a clear itinerary. In this particular case, officials may also have taken an interest in the woman's previous travel history before deciding that her holiday plans were perhaps a little too vague. A former bank manager has been arrested following a family shooting in Nonthaburi that left two people dead and three others injured. Police say the violence followed a long-running dispute over access to inherited land. According to relatives, the original owner had stated in a will that all family members should retain the right to cross the land to reach their own properties. The dispute began when one relative later started building on the route and allegedly attempted to block the former bank manager, now a farmer, from using it. The disagreement appears to have continued for several years before finally erupting this week. Police say the suspect arrived at dawn, intending to cross the land and settle the argument. Instead, a heated confrontation developed and shots were fired. Held by locals until police arrived, he was found to have knife wounds inflicted by one of the demised family members. He now faces charges connected with the two deaths and the injuries caused to the other family members. Closer to home, Pattaya police have rescued three Indian tourists who were allegedly abducted, tied up, and held for ransom inside a townhouse. The victims, aged between 20 and 24, were found with their hands and feet bound and adhesive tape placed over their mouths. Police say they had suffered visible injuries. Investigators believe the gang, thought to include Indian and Pakistani nationals, filmed the captives and sent the footage to their families while demanding around 1.5 million baht for each victim. Paint was reportedly used to imitate blood and make the videos appear even more frightening. The victims had arrived in Thailand believing they had purchased a legitimate tour package and would be taken to a resort. Instead, the people who met them allegedly drove them directly to the townhouse and restrained them. The gang also allegedly claimed they were being protected by local officers, making the captives too frightened to attempt an escape. Police traced the building using CCTV footage and information sent to the families before raiding the property. It is believed that another victim had already been released after his family paid the ransom. Investigators say five suspects were involved. All have reportedly been identified and are now being hunted. An arrest warrant has now been issued in connection with the murder of a former Thai national tennis player and talent scout in Banglamung. The 64-year-old victim was found dead at his home in circumstances police described as suspicious. Investigators examined financial records and discovered significant transfers from the victim's accounts to the suspect. Police say the banking evidence strongly supports their belief that the person named in the warrant is connected to the killing. The suspect is a Myanmar national whose identity has not been publicly released. Local searches have so far failed to locate him, and alerts have now been sent to border crossings amid fears he may already have fled Thailand. Pattaya's mayor led senior city officials and council members in a merit-making ceremony yesterday to mark the birthday of His Majesty the King. The day began with the presentation of alms to Buddhist monks, followed by an oath-taking ceremony attended by city administrators and municipal department heads. Further ceremonies were held in the evening, including the presentation of royal tributes, floral offerings, and the lighting of candles to wish His Majesty continued good health. Volunteer community service activities were also organized across the city as part of the celebrations. Keep the umbrella close by, as scattered thunderstorms are expected throughout today across our region. Temperatures will be slightly cooler, reaching around 32 degrees before falling to a positively chilly 26 overnight.
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That is Neo and Thinking What I'm Thinking. Never do that. Never think what I'm thinking. Right, get the tunes on for you. Soundtracking your Wednesday morning. My name is Wes, in for Jonathan Gold. He is back next week with this question I've set for you. 11% of men admit they have a fear of this. What do you reckon it is? We'll do the answer for you next, in fact.

0: on Fabulous. Hello, my name is Wes. Get the tunes on, soundtracking your Wednesday morning. Right, let's do the answer to this question. 11% of men admit they have a fear of this. What is it? The answer apparently is taking selfies. Yeah, I'm not keen myself, actually, because I look at a selfie and go, no, that is still my face.
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1: We are Fabulous Pattaya Radio. Hello, my name is Wes. Hope your Wednesday is going right and good. Over a third of us have ordered food we didn't actually eat. So we just post a picture on our socials. That's what they're saying these days. So I don't know if you've ever ordered some food just to take a picture of it and go, look how nice that is. I do that with my cooking sometimes. If I've cooked a nice meal, I'll take a picture of it. And then people will go, oh, that looks awful, that.

0: both then. What artist? Highs of 31 across the city today, with some showers around as well. We did mention before that, don't forget the marathon is going to take place on the 26th and 27th of September now. It was due last weekend, but that is when it's been moved to. Rag and Bone on the way for you next, and Teddy Swims plays next.
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3: BBC News with Roisin Hasty. There's renewed fighting between the United States and Iran. Iran's Revolutionary Guards say they targeted a US military base in Jordan with ballistic missiles. The US said it had struck Iran-allied militant groups in eastern Iraq. Here's David Willis.
4: A statement from U.S. Central Command said that since Sunday, what it called terrorists aligned to Iran had mounted more than two dozen drone attacks against U.S. and Saudi targets from bases in eastern Iraq. Officials say hundreds of such attacks had been attempted since the war began in February, and U.S. and Saudi fighter jets struck multiple targets near the Iran-Iraq border and elsewhere in Iraq as part of what it called a strong response. The operation followed an attempted attack by Iran on a U.S. airbase and command headquarters in Jordan. Multiple ballistic missiles were fired, but officials say all of them were intercepted.
3: In Washington on Tuesday, President Trump and the Israeli Prime Minister Benjamin Netanyahu met for the first time since their forces jointly attacked Iran in late February. Sarah Smith has more details.
5: For Mr. Netanyahu, this is his first meeting with the president since the war with Iran began. He's concerned America may agree to a deal that

That is Ed Sheeran, and that's called Sapphire on Fabulous. Jonathan Gold still on his holidays. I've been watching his little stories he's been putting up on his Insta and stuff like that. I feel like I'm on the holiday with him. He keeps updating him all the time. Put 76 pictures on the other day. Right, we continue the tunes for you. I've got a question as well inside the next 10 minutes. Always.

0: For most parents, the future of their children is a key issue. 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

Hello from This Day in Music, where we look at musical events from the past 50 years. On this day, July the 28th, 1960, Roy Orbison entered the UK chart with Only the Lonely, which went on to give Roy his first of three UK chart toppers. As an operatic rock ballad, it was a sound unheard of at the time, and is seen as a seminal event in the evolution of rock and roll. Released as a 45 single by Monument Records in May of this year, the song was turned down by the Everly Brothers and Elvis Presley, so Orbison decided to record the song himself. On this day, 1969, police in Moscow reported that thousands of public phone booths had been vandalised after thieves were stealing parts of the phones to convert their acoustic guitars to electric. A feature in a Russian youth magazine had shown details on how to do this. In 1979, I Don't Like Mondays gave the Boomtown Rats their second UK number one single. Bob Geldof wrote the song after reading a report on the shooting spree of a 16-year-old Brenda Ann Spencer, who fired at children playing in a school playground across the street from her home in San Diego, California. She killed two adults and injured eight children and one police officer. Spencer showed no remorse for her crime. The full explanation for her actions was, "I don't like Mondays, this livens up the day." And born on this day in 1945, Rick Wright, keyboardist with Pink Floyd. Their 1973 Dark Side of the Moon album spent a record-breaking 741 weeks on the US chart. Wright died on the 15th of September 2008, aged 65, from cancer.

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That is called Hit the Wall. I've done that a few times. That is Grace Abrahams on Your Fabulous. Right, let's do a little question. We'll wake up your brain. We'll do the answer for you inside the next 20 minutes or so. So a man pushes his car to a hotel and suddenly knows he's bankrupt. How? That is the question this morning.

0: Coming up now, the local and national news, sponsored by the Speak Easy Language School, bringing Thai lessons one-on-one to you anywhere in the world.
1: The Royal Thai Police have reminded the public that the sale of all alcoholic drinks is prohibited on Asaha Butcha Day and Buddhist Lent Day. The two-day restriction began at midnight last night and will remain in force until midnight tomorrow. Shops, convenience stores, and ordinary restaurants must suspend alcohol sales unless they fall within one of the limited legal exemptions. Those exemptions include certain passenger service areas at international airports and entertainment venues operating under the appropriate license. With yesterday marking the birthday of His Majesty the King, this week includes three national holidays for many people across Thailand. And by taking Friday off as well, some have managed to turn that into a rather generous six-day break. Government offices will remain closed through to Friday, while roads have already seen heavy traffic as families head out of the cities and towards the provinces for the extended holiday. A Russian tourist has been denied entry to Thailand at Chiang Mai Airport after immigration officers found she had insufficient funds and no clear travel plan. Officials say the traveller was unable to provide satisfactory proof of financial means, confirmed accommodation, or a convincing reason for her visit. She was therefore refused entry, and arrangements were made for her return home. Thai immigration authorities have reminded foreign visitors that entry is never automatic. Travellers may be asked to produce proof of funds, hotel bookings, onward travel arrangements, and a clear itinerary. In this particular case, officials may also have taken an interest in the woman's previous travel history before deciding that her holiday plans were perhaps a little too vague. A former bank manager has been arrested following a family shooting in Nonthaburi that left two people dead and three others injured. Police say the violence followed a long-running dispute over access to inherited land. According to relatives, the original owner had stated in a will that all family members should retain the right to cross the land to reach their own properties. The dispute began when one relative later started building on the route and allegedly attempted to block the former bank manager, now a farmer, from using it. The disagreement appears to have continued for several years before finally erupting this week. Police say the suspect arrived at dawn, intending to cross the land and settle the argument. Instead, a heated confrontation developed and shots were fired. Held by locals until police arrived, he was found to have knife wounds inflicted by one of the demised family members. He now faces charges connected with the two deaths and the injuries caused to the other family members. Closer to home, Pattaya police have rescued three Indian tourists who were allegedly abducted, tied up, and held for ransom inside a townhouse. The victims, aged between 20 and 24, were found with their hands and feet bound and adhesive tape placed over their mouths. Police say they had suffered visible injuries. Investigators believe the gang, thought to include Indian and Pakistani nationals, filmed the captives and sent the footage to their families while demanding around 1.5 million baht for each victim. Paint was reportedly used to imitate blood and make the videos appear even more frightening. The victims had arrived in Thailand believing they had purchased a legitimate tour package and would be taken to a resort. Instead, the people who met them allegedly drove them directly to the townhouse and restrained them. The gang also allegedly claimed they were being protected by local officers, making the captives too frightened to attempt an escape. Police traced the building using CCTV footage and information sent to the families before raiding the property. It is believed that another victim had already been released after his family paid the ransom. Investigators say five suspects were involved. All have reportedly been identified and are now being hunted. An arrest warrant has now been issued in connection with the murder of a former Thai national tennis player and talent scout in Banglamung. The 64-year-old victim was found dead at his home in circumstances police described as suspicious. Investigators examined financial records and discovered significant transfers from the victim's accounts to the suspect. Police say the banking evidence strongly supports their belief that the person named in the warrant is connected to the killing. The suspect is a Myanmar national whose identity has not been publicly released. Local searches have so far failed to locate him, and alerts have now been sent to border crossings amid fears he may already have fled Thailand. Pattaya's mayor led senior city officials and council members in a merit-making ceremony yesterday to mark the birthday of His Majesty the King. The day began with the presentation of alms to Buddhist monks, followed by an oath-taking ceremony attended by city administrators and municipal department heads. Further ceremonies were held in the evening, including the presentation of royal tributes, floral offerings, and the lighting of candles to wish His Majesty continued good health. Volunteer community service activities were also organized across the city as part of the celebrations. Keep the umbrella close by, as scattered thunderstorms are expected throughout today across our region. Temperatures will be slightly cooler, reaching around 32 degrees before falling to a positively chilly 26 overnight.
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Hello, my name is Wes, in for Jonathan Gold. So I'm sending you this question this morning. A man pushes his car to a hotel and suddenly knows he's bankrupt. I wonder why.

0: That is Lola Scott and Delete by History. Control Alt Delete. I do that all the time. In my life, so there's certain times in my life I just wish I can control alt delete and start again. You know when you have one of those days. Right, question this morning goes like this. So a man pushes his car to a hotel and suddenly knows he's bankrupt. How? We'll do the answer for you next.
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2: สวัสดีค่ะ.
1: How are you?
2: I'm fine.
1: What are we going to learn today?
2: When you satisfied about something. ผมพอใจ. พอ.
1: ผมพอใจ.
2: Yes, I'm satisfied.
1: Hang on a second. What was proud?
2: ภูมิใจ.
1: ภูมิใจ is proud.
2: Yes.
1: พอใจ is satisfied.
2: Yeah.
1: Okay, so satisfied to us doesn't mean that we're over the moon about it. It's just it's okay.
2: Yeah, it's okay.
1: สบายสบาย.
2: Yeah.
1: พอใจ.
2: พอใจ. It's enough for me. I'm okay with it like that.
1: Okay, so if you were buying something and you'd complained about it and they'd fixed it and it still wasn't right, but you're just thinking, I can live with that.
2: Yeah.
1: You could say พอใจ.
2: พอใจ, yes.
1: พอใจ, but ไม่ใจดี. ไม่ดีมากๆ, but พอใจ.
2: Yes, พอใจ.
1: Not good, but yeah. พอใจ means acceptable.
2: Yeah, it's acceptable. Yes, mm-hmm. Yes, something like that.
1: Okay.
2: It's not that you're going to say, wah!
1: Yeah, you know? No, not over the moon about this. If you were over the moon, what would you say? If you wanted to say this is absolutely fantastic?
2: Then you're going to be saying something like, ดีมากๆ, ผมชอบมาก.
1: Ah, yeah, excited. Yes, yeah. But if you're just accepting it, it's พอใจ.
2: พอใจ, yes.
1: พอใจ.
2: Mm-hmm. Hmm.
3: We are fabulous. Hello, my name is Wes. So let's do the answer to this question. So a man pushes his car to a hotel, suddenly knows he's bankrupt. How? Because he's playing Monopoly.

0: over there. Of course, she's made famous thanks to her dad, Billy Ray Cyrus. Also, that's doing her injustice because she was also on Disney, wasn't she, as well? Right, we'll continue the tunes for you for your Wednesday morning. Something from NXS plays next.
1: Off the shelf is all very well, but we all know that those sizes never quite work for us. 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
2: BBC News with Roisin Hasty. There's renewed fighting between the United States and Iran. Iran's Revolutionary Guards say they targeted a US military base in Jordan with ballistic missiles. The US said it had struck Iran-allied militant groups in eastern Iraq. Here's David Willis.
3: A statement from U.S. Central Command said that since Sunday, what it called terrorists aligned to Iran had mounted more than two dozen drone attacks against U.S. and Saudi targets from bases in eastern Iraq. Officials say hundreds of such attacks had been attempted since the war began in February, and U.S. and Saudi fighter jets struck multiple targets near the Iran-Iraq border and elsewhere in Iraq as part of what it called a strong response. The operation followed an attempted attack by Iran on a U.S. airbase and command headquarters in Jordan. Multiple ballistic missiles were fired, but officials say all of them were intercepted.
2: Japan's Prime Minister Sanae Takeuchi says at least 13 people are now confirmed to have died in Tuesday's powerful earthquake that struck Kyushu Island in the south of the country. Jay Kwon has the latest.
4: Many are still missing inside the shopping center in the town of Kashima, where the second floor collapsed. Further south in Yasushiro, a paper factory's chimney fell, trapping workers beneath. The quake was followed by aftershocks. Nearly 9,900 people have fled to shelters, and almost 37,000 homes have lost electricity in the humid, searing heat. The authorities are warning that an even stronger tremor could follow in the next days. A devastating earthquake struck the same area in 2016, killing 278 people.
2: A group of organizations representing the seven largest Jewish diaspora communities in the world says 2025 was the deadliest year in more than three decades for Jews outside Israel. Judith Moritz has the details.
5: Outside of Israel,

0: 90% of the global Jewish population is concentrated in just seven countries: Argentina, Australia, Canada, France, Germany, the UK, and the United States. Of these, the UK recorded the highest rise in incidents last year. The total number of anti-Semitic incidents across all seven countries has risen by 136% since 2022, the year before the Hamas attacks on southern Israel and the start of the war in Gaza. While countries differ in their approaches to tackling anti-Semitism, from toughening laws to improving education, they also identify common experiences with near universal concern about the role of social media and artificial intelligence fueling anti-Semitism.
1: Judith Moritz with that report. 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
3: 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Jonathan Gold.

That is Blur and the Universe. I've got some ideas, actually, for you to work to chill out to inside the next 10 minutes. And this song will help us, actually. This is Pink and Beautiful Trauma on Fabulous.

0: That is Pink and Beautiful Trauma on Fabulous. Hello, my name is Wes. Get the tunes on for you, soundtracking your... Wednesday today. Apparently the day the time we sort of most chill out is 2:22 in the afternoon. That's the time when we like to try and chill out. So don't be doing that, because we've got loads of great shows for you. Don't forget Dave's on later on as well this afternoon. He will make sure you don't chill out. He'll get you pumped up and ready for your Wednesday.
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3: Have you noticed? You won't lose me. I'm always here. No bad signal. No crackle, no hiss,

fabulous. Hello, my name is Wes. Hope your Wednesday's going good, whatever you're up to this Wednesday morning. Soundtracking it for you. A couple of little bits and pieces of stuff that's doing the rounds. Apparently, Toy Story, the film every kid should watch before they reach the age of 9 and a half, psychologists say. I've only ever watched one of them. I know.

0: Harris and By Your Side by Tom Grennan as well. All the way through the guys who performed at that World Cup halftime show. They were the highlights for me. And the Muppets, we'll play them for you next.
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0: Coming up now, the local and national news, sponsored by the Speak Easy Language School, bringing Thai lessons one-on-one to you anywhere in the world.
1: The Royal Thai Police have reminded the public that the sale of all alcoholic drinks is prohibited on Asaha Butcha Day and Buddhist Lent Day. The two-day restriction began at midnight last night and will remain in force until midnight tomorrow. Shops, convenience stores, and ordinary restaurants must suspend alcohol sales unless they fall within one of the limited legal exemptions. Those exemptions include certain passenger service areas at international airports and entertainment venues operating under the appropriate license. With yesterday marking the birthday of His Majesty the King, this week includes three national holidays for many people across Thailand. And by taking Friday off as well, some have managed to turn that into a rather generous six-day break. Government offices will remain closed through to Friday, while roads have already seen heavy traffic as families head out of the cities and towards the provinces for the extended holiday. A Russian tourist has been denied entry to Thailand at Chiang Mai Airport after immigration officers found she had insufficient funds and no clear travel plan. Officials say the traveller was unable to provide satisfactory proof of financial means, confirmed accommodation, or a convincing reason for her visit. She was therefore refused entry, and arrangements were made for her return home. Thai immigration authorities have reminded foreign visitors that entry is never automatic. Travellers may be asked to produce proof of funds, hotel bookings, onward travel arrangements, and a clear itinerary. In this particular case, officials may also have taken an interest in the woman's previous travel history before deciding that her holiday plans were perhaps a little too vague. A former bank manager has been arrested following a family shooting in Nonthaburi that left two people dead and three others injured. Police say the violence followed a long-running dispute over access to inherited land. According to relatives, the original owner had stated in a will that all family members should retain the right to cross the land to reach their own properties. The dispute began when one relative later started building on the route and allegedly attempted to block the former bank manager, now a farmer, from using it. The disagreement appears to have continued for several years before finally erupting this week. Police say the suspect arrived at dawn, intending to cross the land and settle the argument. Instead, a heated confrontation developed and shots were fired. Held by locals until police arrived, he was found to have knife wounds inflicted by one of the demised family members. He now faces charges connected with the two deaths and the injuries caused to the other family members. Closer to home, Pattaya police have rescued three Indian tourists who were allegedly abducted, tied up, and held for ransom inside a townhouse. The victims, aged between 20 and 24, were found with their hands and feet bound and adhesive tape placed over their mouths. Police say they had suffered visible injuries. Investigators believe the gang, thought to include Indian and Pakistani nationals, filmed the captives and sent the footage to their families while demanding around 1.5 million baht for each victim. Paint was reportedly used to imitate blood and make the videos appear even more frightening. The victims had arrived in Thailand believing they had purchased a legitimate tour package and would be taken to a resort. Instead, the people who met them allegedly drove them directly to the townhouse and restrained them. The gang also allegedly claimed they were being protected by local officers, making the captives too frightened to attempt an escape. Police traced the building using CCTV footage and information sent to the families before raiding the property. It is believed that another victim had already been released after his family paid the ransom. Investigators say five suspects were involved. All have reportedly been identified and are now being hunted. An arrest warrant has now been issued in connection with the murder of a former Thai national tennis player and talent scout in Banglamung. The 64-year-old victim was found dead at his home in circumstances police described as suspicious. Investigators examined financial records and discovered significant transfers from the victim's accounts to the suspect. Police say the banking evidence strongly supports their belief that the person named in the warrant is connected to the killing. The suspect is a Myanmar national whose identity has not been publicly released. Local searches have so far failed to locate him, and alerts have now been sent to border crossings amid fears he may already have fled Thailand. Pattaya's mayor led senior city officials and council members in a merit-making ceremony yesterday to mark the birthday of His Majesty the King. The day began with the presentation of alms to Buddhist monks, followed by an oath-taking ceremony attended by city administrators and municipal department heads. Further ceremonies were held in the evening, including the presentation of royal tributes, floral offerings, and the lighting of candles to wish His Majesty continued good health. Volunteer community service activities were also organized across the city as part of the celebrations. Keep the umbrella close by, as scattered thunderstorms are expected throughout today across our region. Temperatures will be slightly cooler, reaching around 32 degrees before falling to a positively chilly 26 overnight.
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It is Fabulous Radio Pattaya, highs of 31. When I was in America a couple of years ago, we went to New York and they filmed this show, This Lady Does, and we nearly got tickets, but they wanted us to be there at 5 in the morning for the

0: Kelly Clarkson, that's called Mine on Fabulous. On the way for you, Beyonce. We're going full country and western next.
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2: Hello, I'm Nick Hatton at the BBC Sports Centre. Questions are being asked as to how much the Premier League and its sides competing in Europe could be impacted by proposals by FIFA. European football's governing body UEFA has criticised the initial idea to seek private investment in its competitions, including the World Cup. FIFA said it intends to expand football development funding to more than $10 billion. It's reported the plans could potentially earn the FIFA president Gianni Infantino tens of millions of dollars. While FIFA said it will invite third parties to make minority non-controlling investments in a new subsidiary, FIFA Forward Enterprise, to consolidate its commercial and event operations. Well, the plan still needs to be passed by a vote of FIFA's 211 member nations. Our chief football news reporter Simon Stone says UEFA are angry.
3: They have said this crosses a line, that UEFA is taking it extremely seriously, and so should every national association, all 211, and anyone who cares about the future of the game. The soul and governance, they say, of the game are not assets to trade. None of us are owners of football. It is not theirs, i.e. FIFA, Infantino, to sell.
2: And you can read more about this on the BBC Sport website. Elsewhere, Manchester City winger Savinho is open to leaving the club with a view to exploring a move to Tottenham. The Brazil international is a key target for the Spurs head coach Roberto De Zerbi, and City are aware of the interest in the 22-year-old. Tottenham held talks to sign Savinho last summer, but the Etihad club were not looking to sell at that stage. For more football news from the BBC, go to bbc.com/football.
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2: BBC News with Roisin Hasty. There's renewed fighting between the United States and Iran. Iran's Revolutionary Guards say they targeted a US military base and command center in Jordan with ballistic missiles. The US said it struck Iran-allied militant groups in eastern Iraq. David Willis reports.
3: President Trump announced at the weekend that he was calling off a nearly two-week American bombing campaign that had seen nightly strikes by the US on Iran in order to make way for negotiations. But a statement from US Central Command said that since Sunday, what it called terrorists aligned to Iran had mounted more than two dozen drone attacks against US and Saudi targets from bases in eastern Iraq. US and Saudi fighter jets struck multiple targets near the Iran-Iraq border and elsewhere in Iraq as part of what it called a strong response.
2: Japan's Prime Minister Sunae Takaichi says at least 13 people are now confirmed to have died in Tuesday's powerful earthquake that struck Kyushu Island in the south of the country. The authorities say more than 9,900 people are sheltering in evacuation centres. A group of organisations representing the seven largest Jewish diaspora communities in the world says 2025 was the deadliest year in more than three decades for Jews outside Israel. Judith Morris has the details.
4: Outside of Israel, 90% of the global Jewish population is concentrated in just seven countries: Argentina, Australia, Canada, France, Germany, the UK, and the United States. The total number of anti-Semitic incidents across all seven countries has risen by 136% since 2022, the year before the Hamas attacks on southern Israel and the start of the war in Gaza. While countries differ in their approaches to tackling anti-Semitism, from toughening laws to improving education, they also identify common experiences with near universal concern about the role of social media and artificial intelligence fueling anti-Semitism.
2: Spanish residents forced to flee wildfires near Madrid have started returning to their homes as the Interior Ministry announced the end of evacuation orders for 15 municipalities. In the Gironde region of France, firefighters are still battling wildfires as the region prepares itself for another sharp rise in temperatures. Chantal is from a local stables.
5: We managed to evacuate 25 horses very quickly, and then 25 more horses. And finally, we didn't have transport anymore. So there were about 10 or 12 horses left in the paddocks. The

0: fire was coming closer and closer, and we decided to break the fences and let them free.
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on the fabulous radio station that is called Fabulous Radio Patia. Good afternoon. I hope you are. This is Quinny here. Here's Ellie Goulding.

0: For most parents, the future of their children is a key issue. 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

This is Fab Radio Patty. I think it's a full moon today, isn't it? Is it today that it's a full moon? I do believe it. Oh, yes, it is. It's full moon tonight. Beware. Patty is going to be crazy tonight.

0: Creating a genuine British-style Chinese menu? 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

0: Coming up now, the local and national news, sponsored by the Speak Easy Language School, bringing Thai lessons one-on-one to you anywhere in the world.
1: The Royal Thai Police have reminded the public that the sale of all alcoholic drinks is prohibited on Asaha Butcha Day and Buddhist Lent Day. The two-day restriction began at midnight last night and will remain in force until midnight tomorrow. Shops, convenience stores, and ordinary restaurants must suspend alcohol sales unless they fall within one of the limited legal exemptions. Those exemptions include certain passenger service areas at international airports and entertainment venues operating under the appropriate license. With yesterday marking the birthday of His Majesty the King, this week includes three national holidays for many people across Thailand. And by taking Friday off as well, some have managed to turn that into a rather generous six-day break. Government offices will remain closed through to Friday, while roads have already seen heavy traffic as families head out of the cities and towards the provinces for the extended holiday. A Russian tourist has been denied entry to Thailand at Chiang Mai Airport after immigration officers found she had insufficient funds and no clear travel plan. Officials say the traveller was unable to provide satisfactory proof of financial means, confirmed accommodation, or a convincing reason for her visit. She was therefore refused entry, and arrangements were made for her return home. Thai immigration authorities have reminded foreign visitors that entry is never automatic. Travellers may be asked to produce proof of funds, hotel bookings, onward travel arrangements, and a clear itinerary. In this particular case, officials may also have taken an interest in the woman's previous travel history before deciding that her holiday plans were perhaps a little too vague. A former bank manager has been arrested following a family shooting in Nonthaburi that left two people dead and three others injured. Police say the violence followed a long-running dispute over access to inherited land. According to relatives, the original owner had stated in a will that all family members should retain the right to cross the land to reach their own properties. The dispute began when one relative later started building on the route and allegedly attempted to block the former bank manager, now a farmer, from using it. The disagreement appears to have continued for several years before finally erupting this week. Police say the suspect arrived at dawn, intending to cross the land and settle the argument. Instead, a heated confrontation developed and shots were fired. Held by locals until police arrived, he was found to have knife wounds inflicted by one of the demised family members. He now faces charges connected with the two deaths and the injuries caused to the other family members. Closer to home, Pattaya police have rescued three Indian tourists who were allegedly abducted, tied up, and held for ransom inside a townhouse. The victims, aged between 20 and 24, were found with their hands and feet bound and adhesive tape placed over their mouths. Police say they had suffered visible injuries. Investigators believe the gang, thought to include Indian and Pakistani nationals, filmed the captives and sent the footage to their families while demanding around 1.5 million baht for each victim. Paint was reportedly used to imitate blood and make the videos appear even more frightening. The victims had arrived in Thailand believing they had purchased a legitimate tour package and would be taken to a resort. Instead, the people who met them allegedly drove them directly to the townhouse and restrained them. The gang also allegedly claimed they were being protected by local officers, making the captives too frightened to attempt an escape. Police traced the building using CCTV footage and information sent to the families before raiding the property. It is believed that another victim had already been released after his family paid the ransom. Investigators say five suspects were involved. All have reportedly been identified and are now being hunted. An arrest warrant has now been issued in connection with the murder of a former Thai national tennis player and talent scout in Banglamung. The 64-year-old victim was found dead at his home in circumstances police described as suspicious. Investigators examined financial records and discovered significant transfers from the victim's accounts to the suspect. Police say the banking evidence strongly supports their belief that the person named in the warrant is connected to the killing. The suspect is a Myanmar national whose identity has not been publicly released. Local searches have so far failed to locate him, and alerts have now been sent to border crossings amid fears he may already have fled Thailand. Pattaya's mayor led senior city officials and council members in a merit-making ceremony yesterday to mark the birthday of His Majesty the King. The day began with the presentation of alms to Buddhist monks, followed by an oath-taking ceremony attended by city administrators and municipal department heads. Further ceremonies were held in the evening, including the presentation of royal tributes, floral offerings, and the lighting of candles to wish His Majesty continued good health. Volunteer community service activities were also organized across the city as part of the celebrations. Keep the umbrella close by, as scattered thunderstorms are expected throughout today across our region. Temperatures will be slightly cooler, reaching around 32 degrees before falling to a positively chilly 26 overnight.
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2: BBC News with Danielle Yawovetska. There's been a resurgence of fighting between Iran and the United States. Iran's Revolutionary Guards say they targeted a US military base and command center in Jordan with ballistic missiles. The US military said it had successfully intercepted the missiles and struck Iran-allied militant groups in eastern Iraq in an operation coordinated with Saudi Arabia's armed forces. Our North America correspondent is David Willis.
3: President Trump announced at the weekend that he was calling off a nearly two-week American bombing campaign that had seen nightly strikes by the US on Iran in order to make way for negotiations. Officials later added that since Sunday, what they called terrorists aligned to Iran had mounted more than two dozen drone attacks against US and Saudi targets from bases in eastern Iraq. And in response, American and Saudi fighter jets had struck multiple sites inside Iraq and close to the border with Iran.
2: Japan's Prime Minister Sanae Takaichi says at least 13 people are now confirmed to have died in Tuesday's powerful earthquake that struck Kyushu Island in the south of the country. She said many people remained missing or waiting to be rescued and that emergency teams were now in a race against time. More than 9,900 people are sheltering in evacuation centres. Japan's Chief Cabinet Secretary Minoru Kihara had this update.
4: During the search operation by firefighters and police, a smell of gas inside the building was reported. In any case, the detailed cause of the shopping mall explosion is currently under investigation.
2: A group of organisations representing the seven largest Jewish diaspora communities in the world says 2025 was the deadliest year in more than three decades for Jews outside Israel. A report found that anti-Semitism in Argentina, Australia, Canada, France, Germany, the UK and the US had more than doubled since 2022. The Trump administration has announced a ban on new foreign-made humanoid robot imports to the US over what it deemed unacceptable risks to America's national security. The move applies to advanced robots, also including quadrupeds, many of which are made in China, which is competing with the US to develop robotics and AI. Nick Marsh has more details.
5: The ban applies on advanced robots, so that includes the humanoid robots that you might have seen, the four-legged machines, but all kinds of sort of automatic robots. Essentially, because, and I'll just quote the Trump administration here, these robots, they could allow malign actors to surveil Americans, enhance the capabilities of foreign intelligence services, or, and I found this the most interesting, remotely commandeer the robots.
2: World News from the...
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0: stronger.
1: Oh, yeah, it's the eighth full moon of the year today. It's called the Buck Moon. And it's full tonight, full moon tonight. So I don't know. I think it's all rubbish, this this thing about the full moon, don't you? And it making people go a little bit weird.
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1: Peter Quinn.

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Not on me. I'm not talking about me wearing it. No, I'm talking about girls. I like to see. I think that looks fairly cool when you have the black lipstick on. But no, I prefer the red lipstick on me.

0: Coming up now, the local and national news, sponsored by the Speak Easy Language School, bringing Thai lessons one-on-one to you anywhere in the world.
1: The Royal Thai Police have reminded the public that the sale of all alcoholic drinks is prohibited on Asaha Butcha Day and Buddhist Lent Day. The two-day restriction began at midnight last night and will remain in force until midnight tomorrow. Shops, convenience stores, and ordinary restaurants must suspend alcohol sales unless they fall within one of the limited legal exemptions. Those exemptions include certain passenger service areas at international airports and entertainment venues operating under the appropriate license. With yesterday marking the birthday of His Majesty the King, this week includes three national holidays for many people across Thailand. And by taking Friday off as well, some have managed to turn that into a rather generous six-day break. Government offices will remain closed through to Friday, while roads have already seen heavy traffic as families head out of the cities and towards the provinces for the extended holiday. A Russian tourist has been denied entry to Thailand at Chiang Mai Airport after immigration officers found she had insufficient funds and no clear travel plan. Officials say the traveller was unable to provide satisfactory proof of financial means, confirmed accommodation, or a convincing reason for her visit. She was therefore refused entry, and arrangements were made for her return home. Thai immigration authorities have reminded foreign visitors that entry is never automatic. Travellers may be asked to produce proof of funds, hotel bookings, onward travel arrangements, and a clear itinerary. In this particular case, officials may also have taken an interest in the woman's previous travel history before deciding that her holiday plans were perhaps a little too vague. A former bank manager has been arrested following a family shooting in Nonthaburi that left two people dead and three others injured. Police say the violence followed a long-running dispute over access to inherited land. According to relatives, the original owner had stated in a will that all family members should retain the right to cross the land to reach their own properties. The dispute began when one relative later started building on the route and allegedly attempted to block the former bank manager, now a farmer, from using it. The disagreement appears to have continued for several years before finally erupting this week. Police say the suspect arrived at dawn, intending to cross the land and settle the argument. Instead, a heated confrontation developed and shots were fired. Held by locals until police arrived, he was found to have knife wounds inflicted by one of the demised family members. He now faces charges connected with the two deaths and the injuries caused to the other family members. Closer to home, Pattaya police have rescued three Indian tourists who were allegedly abducted, tied up, and held for ransom inside a townhouse. The victims, aged between 20 and 24, were found with their hands and feet bound and adhesive tape placed over their mouths. Police say they had suffered visible injuries. Investigators believe the gang, thought to include Indian and Pakistani nationals, filmed the captives and sent the footage to their families while demanding around 1.5 million baht for each victim. Paint was reportedly used to imitate blood and make the videos appear even more frightening. The victims had arrived in Thailand believing they had purchased a legitimate tour package and would be taken to a resort. Instead, the people who met them allegedly drove them directly to the townhouse and restrained them. The gang also allegedly claimed they were being protected by local officers, making the captives too frightened to attempt an escape. Police traced the building using CCTV footage and information sent to the families before raiding the property. It is believed that another victim had already been released after his family paid the ransom. Investigators say five suspects were involved. All have reportedly been identified and are now being hunted. An arrest warrant has now been issued in connection with the murder of a former Thai national tennis player and talent scout in Banglamung. The 64-year-old victim was found dead at his home in circumstances police described as suspicious. Investigators examined financial records and discovered significant transfers from the victim's accounts to the suspect. Police say the banking evidence strongly supports their belief that the person named in the warrant is connected to the killing. The suspect is a Myanmar national whose identity has not been publicly released. Local searches have so far failed to locate him, and alerts have now been sent to border crossings amid fears he may already have fled Thailand. Pattaya's mayor led senior city officials and council members in a merit-making ceremony yesterday to mark the birthday of His Majesty the King. The day began with the presentation of alms to Buddhist monks, followed by an oath-taking ceremony attended by city administrators and municipal department heads. Further ceremonies were held in the evening, including the presentation of royal tributes, floral offerings, and the lighting of candles to wish His Majesty continued good health. Volunteer community service activities were also organized across the city as part of the celebrations. Keep the umbrella close by, as scattered thunderstorms are expected throughout today across our region. Temperatures will be slightly cooler, reaching around 32 degrees before falling to a positively chilly 26 overnight.
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It's also Lasagna Day. So I thought we'd ask this golden question. What is multiple lasagnas called? If you've got a lot of lasagnas, what do you, is it lasagnae? Lasagnas? What is the plural of lasagna? No, no.

0: For most parents, the future of their children is a key issue. 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
2: The Royal Thai Police have reminded the public that the sale of all alcoholic drinks is prohibited on Asaha Butcha Day and Buddhist Lent Day. The two-day restriction began at midnight last night and will remain in force until midnight tomorrow. Shops, convenience stores and ordinary restaurants must suspend alcohol sales unless they fall within one of the limited legal exemptions. Those exemptions include certain passenger service areas at international airports and entertainment venues operating under the appropriate license. With yesterday marking the birthday of His Majesty the King, this week includes three national holidays for many people across Thailand. And by taking Friday off as well, some have managed to turn that into a rather generous six-day break. Government offices will remain closed through to Friday, while roads have already seen heavy traffic as families head out of the cities and towards the provinces for the extended holiday. A Russian tourist has been denied entry to Thailand at Chiang Mai Airport after immigration officers found she had insufficient funds and no clear travel plan. Officials say the traveller was unable to provide satisfactory proof of financial means, confirmed accommodation, or a convincing reason for her visit. She was therefore refused entry, and arrangements were made for her return home. Thai immigration authorities have reminded foreign visitors that entry is never automatic. Travellers may be asked to produce proof of funds, hotel bookings, onward travel arrangements, and a clear itinerary. In this particular case, officials may also have taken an interest in the woman's previous travel history before deciding that her holiday plans were perhaps a little too vague. A former bank manager has been arrested following a family shooting in Nonthaburi that left two people dead and three others injured. Police say the violence followed a long-running dispute over access to inherited land. According to relatives, the original owner had stated in a will that all family members should retain the right to cross the land to reach their own properties. The dispute began when one relative later started building on the route and allegedly attempted to block the former bank manager, now a farmer, from using it. The disagreement appears to have continued for several years before finally erupting this week. Police say the suspect arrived at dawn, intending to cross the land and settle the argument. Instead, a heated confrontation developed and shots were fired. Held by locals until police arrived, he was found to have knife wounds inflicted by one of the demised family members. He now faces charges connected with the two deaths and the injuries caused to the other family members. Closer to home, Pattaya police have rescued three Indian tourists who were allegedly abducted, tied up, and held for ransom inside a townhouse. The victims, aged between 20 and 24, were found with their hands and feet bound and adhesive tape placed over their mouths. Police say they had suffered visible injuries. Investigators believe the gang, thought to include Indian and Pakistani nationals, filmed the captives and sent the footage to their families while demanding around 1.5 million baht for each victim. Paint was reportedly used to imitate blood and make the videos appear even more frightening. The victims had arrived in Thailand believing they had purchased a legitimate tour package and would be taken to a resort. Instead, the people who met them allegedly drove them directly to the townhouse and restrained them. The gang also allegedly claimed they were being protected by local officers, making the captives too frightened to attempt an escape. Police traced the building using CCTV footage and information sent to the families before raiding the property. It is believed that another victim had already been released after his family paid the ransom. Investigators say five suspects were involved. All have reportedly been identified and are now being hunted. An arrest warrant has now been issued in connection with the murder of a former Thai national tennis player and talent scout in Banglamung. The 64-year-old victim was found dead at his home in circumstances police described as suspicious. Investigators examined financial records and discovered significant transfers from the victim's accounts to the suspect. Police say the banking evidence strongly supports their belief that the person named in the warrant is connected to the killing. The suspect is a Myanmar national whose identity has not been publicly released. Local searches have so far failed to locate him, and alerts have now been sent to border crossings amid fears he may already have fled Thailand. Pattaya's mayor led senior city officials and council members in a merit-making ceremony yesterday to mark the birthday of His Majesty the King. The day began with the presentation of alms to Buddhist monks, followed by an oath-taking ceremony attended by city administrators and municipal department heads. Further ceremonies were held in the evening, including the presentation of royal tributes, floral offerings, and the lighting of candles to wish His Majesty continued good health. Volunteer community service activities were also organized across the city as part of the celebrations. Keep the umbrella close by, as scattered thunderstorms are expected throughout today across our region. Temperatures will be slightly cooler, reaching around 32 degrees before falling to a positively chilly 26 overnight.
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0: Mercer, that is Duffy. Yeah, it's lasagna day. We asked what the plural of lasagna is. Is it lasagnae? Is it lasagnas? It's actually just lasagna. It's the same word, lasagna, the plural. So if you've got 10 lasagna, you still got lasagna.
1: You must think that I'm stupid. You must think that I'm a fool. 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
1: Hello, I'm Nick Hatton at the BBC Sports Centre. Questions are being asked as to how much the Premier League and its sides competing in Europe could be impacted by proposals by FIFA. European football's governing body UEFA has criticised the initial idea to seek private investment in its competitions, including the World Cup. FIFA said it intends to expand football development funding to more than $10 billion. It's reported the plans could potentially earn the FIFA president Gianni Infantino tens of millions of dollars. While FIFA said it will invite third parties to make minority non-controlling investments in a new subsidiary, FIFA Forward Enterprise, to consolidate its commercial and event operations. Well, the plan still needs to be passed by a vote of FIFA's 211 member nations. Our chief football news reporter Simon Stone says UEFA are angry.
2: They have said this crosses a line, that UEFA is taking it extremely seriously, and so should every national association, all 211, and anyone who cares about the future of the game. The soul and governance, they say, of the game are not assets to trade. None of us are owners of football. It is not theirs, i.e. FIFA, Infantino, to sell.
1: And you can read more about this on the BBC Sport website. Elsewhere, Manchester City winger Savinho is open to leaving the club with a view to exploring a move to Tottenham. The Brazil international is a key target for the Spurs head coach Roberto De Zerbi, and City are aware of the interest in the 22-year-old. Tottenham held talks to sign Savinho last summer, but the Etihad club were not looking to sell at that stage. For more football news from the BBC, go to bbc.com/football.
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0: It's Milky. Thank you for listening today. Hope you enjoyed the songs. We're back tomorrow. Drive Time Dave will be here at 3, so stay tuned.
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0: Ariana Grande, Hate It When You Make Me Love Me. And beforehand, Surfaces, What's Been On Your Mind? 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

0: Coming up now, the local and national news, sponsored by the Speak Easy Language School, bringing Thai lessons one-on-one to you anywhere in the world.
1: The Royal Thai Police have reminded the public that the sale of all alcoholic drinks is prohibited on Asaha Butcha Day and Buddhist Lent Day. The two-day restriction began at midnight last night and will remain in force until midnight tomorrow. Shops, convenience stores, and ordinary restaurants must suspend alcohol sales unless they fall within one of the limited legal exemptions. Those exemptions include certain passenger service areas at international airports and entertainment venues operating under the appropriate license. With yesterday marking the birthday of His Majesty the King, this week includes three national holidays for many people across Thailand. And by taking Friday off as well, some have managed to turn that into a rather generous six-day break. Government offices will remain closed through to Friday, while roads have already seen heavy traffic as families head out of the cities and towards the provinces for the extended holiday. A Russian tourist has been denied entry to Thailand at Chiang Mai Airport after immigration officers found she had insufficient funds and no clear travel plan. Officials say the traveller was unable to provide satisfactory proof of financial means, confirmed accommodation, or a convincing reason for her visit. She was therefore refused entry, and arrangements were made for her return home. Thai immigration authorities have reminded foreign visitors that entry is never automatic. Travellers may be asked to produce proof of funds, hotel bookings, onward travel arrangements, and a clear itinerary. In this particular case, officials may also have taken an interest in the woman's previous travel history before deciding that her holiday plans were perhaps a little too vague. A former bank manager has been arrested following a family shooting in Nonthaburi that left two people dead and three others injured. Police say the violence followed a long-running dispute over access to inherited land. According to relatives, the original owner had stated in a will that all family members should retain the right to cross the land to reach their own properties. The dispute began when one relative later started building on the route and allegedly attempted to block the former bank manager, now a farmer, from using it. The disagreement appears to have continued for several years before finally erupting this week. Police say the suspect arrived at dawn, intending to cross the land and settle the argument. Instead, a heated confrontation developed and shots were fired. Held by locals until police arrived, he was found to have knife wounds inflicted by one of the demised family members. He now faces charges connected with the two deaths and the injuries caused to the other family members. Closer to home, Pattaya police have rescued three Indian tourists who were allegedly abducted, tied up, and held for ransom inside a townhouse. The victims, aged between 20 and 24, were found with their hands and feet bound and adhesive tape placed over their mouths. Police say they had suffered visible injuries. Investigators believe the gang, thought to include Indian and Pakistani nationals, filmed the captives and sent the footage to their families while demanding around 1.5 million baht for each victim. Paint was reportedly used to imitate blood and make the videos appear even more frightening. The victims had arrived in Thailand believing they had purchased a legitimate tour package and would be taken to a resort. Instead, the people who met them allegedly drove them directly to the townhouse and restrained them. The gang also allegedly claimed they were being protected by local officers, making the captives too frightened to attempt an escape. Police traced the building using CCTV footage and information sent to the families before raiding the property. It is believed that another victim had already been released after his family paid the ransom. Investigators say five suspects were involved. All have reportedly been identified and are now being hunted. An arrest warrant has now been issued in connection with the murder of a former Thai national tennis player and talent scout in Banglamung. The 64-year-old victim was found dead at his home in circumstances police described as suspicious. Investigators examined financial records and discovered significant transfers from the victim's accounts to the suspect. Police say the banking evidence strongly supports their belief that the person named in the warrant is connected to the killing. The suspect is a Myanmar national whose identity has not been publicly released. Local searches have so far failed to locate him, and alerts have now been sent to border crossings amid fears he may already have fled Thailand. Pattaya's mayor led senior city officials and council members in a merit-making ceremony yesterday to mark the birthday of His Majesty the King. The day began with the presentation of alms to Buddhist monks, followed by an oath-taking ceremony attended by city administrators and municipal department heads. Further ceremonies were held in the evening, including the presentation of royal tributes, floral offerings, and the lighting of candles to wish His Majesty continued good health. Volunteer community service activities were also organized across the city as part of the celebrations. Keep the umbrella close by, as scattered thunderstorms are expected throughout today across our region. Temperatures will be slightly cooler, reaching around 32 degrees before falling to a positively chilly 26 overnight.
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0: Also, You Should Be Sad beforehand, Sabrina Carpenter and Bad Chem. 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

0: Club, babe, from Chapel Row in Fabulous Radio across Patea. Fabulous Radio. I'm Dave Sherwood. Andy Peters, 56 today. Joey Essex, 36. In a few moments' time, Ollie Murs and Lovely the Band.
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2: 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An Iran-

0: 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This day, 1981, Prince Charles married Lady Diana Spencer. Maybe you watched that. Margaret Thatcher and the President of France signed the agreement to build the Channel Tunnel. This day, 1987, and 2022, Beyonce released her seventh solo album, Renaissance. 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

0: Afternoon, kids. Afternoon, Dave. Back again today with the Midweek Kids Quiz. Hope you're having a lovely day so far. Let's see how well you did with yesterday's quiz questions. The first one was, which country has a square-shaped flag? Is it A, Sweden, B, Switzerland, or C, Mexico? What did you think? Shout your answer at the radio as loud as you can so I can hear you. And the correct answer is B, Switzerland. The second one yesterday, I bet you can get this one right. What does WWW stand for? A, World Wide Web, B, World Web Window, or C, World Wide Wire? And the correct answer is A, World Wide Web. New questions for today. Which colour absorbs the most sunlight? A, red, B, blue, or C, black? And the second one for today, which famous monument took around 20 years to build? Was it A, the Eiffel Tower, B, the Taj Mahal, or C, the Sydney Opera House? I'll give you some time to think about those. Join me again tomorrow at the same time here on Fabulous Radio Patia, and get ready to shout your answers at me.
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0: Coming up now, the local and national news, sponsored by the Speak Easy Language School, bringing Thai lessons one-on-one to you anywhere in the world.
1: The Royal Thai Police have reminded the public that the sale of all alcoholic drinks is prohibited on Asaha Bucha Day and Buddhist Lent Day. The two-day restriction began at midnight last night and will remain in force until midnight tomorrow. Shops, convenience stores, and ordinary restaurants must suspend alcohol sales unless they fall within one of the limited legal exemptions. Those exemptions include certain passenger service areas at international airports and entertainment venues operating under the appropriate license. With yesterday marking the birthday of His Majesty the King, this week includes three national holidays for many people across Thailand. And by taking Friday off as well, some have managed to turn that into a rather generous six-day break. Government offices will remain closed through to Friday, while roads have already seen heavy traffic as families head out of the cities and towards the provinces for the extended holiday. A Russian tourist has been denied entry to Thailand at Chiang Mai Airport after immigration officers found she had insufficient funds and no clear travel plan. Officials say the traveller was unable to provide satisfactory proof of financial means, confirmed accommodation, or a convincing reason for her visit. She was therefore refused entry, and arrangements were made for her return home. Thai immigration authorities have reminded foreign visitors that entry is never automatic. Travellers may be asked to produce proof of funds, hotel bookings, onward travel arrangements, and a clear itinerary. In this particular case, officials may also have taken an interest in the woman's previous travel history before deciding that her holiday plans were perhaps a little too vague. A former bank manager has been arrested following a family shooting in Nonthaburi that left two people dead and three others injured. Police say the violence followed a long-running dispute over access to inherited land. According to relatives, the original owner had stated in a will that all family members should retain the right to cross the land to reach their own properties. The dispute began when one relative later started building on the route and allegedly attempted to block the former bank manager, now a farmer, from using it. The disagreement appears to have continued for several years before finally erupting this week. Police say the suspect arrived at dawn, intending to cross the land and settle the argument. Instead, a heated confrontation developed and shots were fired. Held by locals until police arrived, he was found to have knife wounds inflicted by one of the demised family members. He now faces charges connected with the two deaths and the injuries caused to the other family members. Closer to home, Pattaya police have rescued three Indian tourists who were allegedly abducted, tied up, and held for ransom inside a townhouse. The victims, aged between 20 and 24, were found with their hands and feet bound and adhesive tape placed over their mouths. Police say they had suffered visible injuries. Investigators believe the gang, thought to include Indian and Pakistani nationals, filmed the captives and sent the footage to their families while demanding around 1.5 million baht for each victim. Paint was reportedly used to imitate blood and make the videos appear even more frightening. The victims had arrived in Thailand believing they had purchased a legitimate tour package and would be taken to a resort. Instead, the people who met them allegedly drove them directly to the townhouse and restrained them. The gang also allegedly claimed they were being protected by local officers, making the captives too frightened to attempt an escape. Police traced the building using CCTV footage and information sent to the families before raiding the property. It is believed that another victim had already been released after his family paid the ransom. Investigators say five suspects were involved. All have reportedly been identified and are now being hunted. An arrest warrant has now been issued in connection with the murder of a former Thai national tennis player and talent scout in Banglamung. The 64-year-old victim was found dead at his home in circumstances police described as suspicious. Investigators examined financial records and discovered significant transfers from the victim's accounts to the suspect. Police say the banking evidence strongly supports their belief that the person named in the warrant is connected to the killing. The suspect is a Myanmar national whose identity has not been publicly released. Local searches have so far failed to locate him, and alerts have now been sent to border crossings amid fears he may already have fled Thailand. Pattaya's mayor led senior city officials and council members in a merit-making ceremony yesterday to mark the birthday of His Majesty the King. The day began with the presentation of alms to Buddhist monks, followed by an oath-taking ceremony attended by city administrators and municipal department heads. Further ceremonies were held in the evening, including the presentation of royal tributes, floral offerings, and the lighting of candles to wish His Majesty continued good health. Volunteer community service activities were also organized across the city as part of the celebrations. Keep the umbrella close by, as scattered thunderstorms are expected throughout today across our region. Temperatures will be slightly cooler, reaching around 32 degrees before falling to a positively chilly 26 overnight.
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0: Ed Sheeran and Sapphire at Fabulous Radio Patea with Niall Horan in a few moments' time. 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
1: Afternoon, kids. Afternoon, Dave. Back again today with the Midweek Kids Quiz. Hope you're having a lovely day so far. Let's see how well you did with yesterday's quiz questions. The first one was, which country has a square-shaped flag? Is it A, Sweden? B, Switzerland? Or C, Mexico? What is your thing? Shout your answer at the radio as loud as you can so I can hear you. And the correct answer is B, Switzerland. The second one yesterday, I bet you can get this one right. What does WWW stand for? A, World Wide Web? B, World Web Window? Or C, World Wide Wire? And the correct answer is A, World Wide Web. New questions for today. Which colour absorbs the most sunlight? A, red? B, blue? Or C, black? And the second one for today, which famous monument took around 20 years to build? Was it A, the Eiffel Tower, B, the Taj Mahal, or C, the Sydney Opera House? I'll give you some time to think about those. 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
3: BBC News with Danielle Yawovetska. An Iran-aligned militia in Iraq says at least 20 of its members were killed in overnight strikes by the US and Saudi Arabia. The Popular Mobilization Forces, which is integrated into the Iraqi security forces, said 32 more people were injured in attacks on its bases. The strikes were part of a resurgence of fighting between Iran and the US. Yolande Nell reports.
4: Jordanian forces said they shot down five incoming Iranian missiles at dawn. Iran says it was targeting a US airbase. Separately, the US military says it launched joint air attacks with Saudi forces against Iran-aligned groups in Iraq. It accuses them of targeting US personnel and Saudi energy infrastructure on Tehran's orders. Iran's Revolutionary Guards are continuing to warn ships against

0: Teddy Swims and Bad Dreams. Supergrass, Seeing the Light, Fabulous Radio across Pattaya. I'm Dave Sherwood. Bradley Walsh has quit a TV show. Which one is that? No, it's not that one. No, it's the other one. And the Commonwealth Games, they continue until this coming Saturday. Fabulous Radio across Pattaya with Tom Grennan and Vance Joy next.
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1: Hello, I'm Nick Hatton at the BBC Sports Centre. Questions are being asked as to how much the Premier League and its sides competing in Europe could be impacted by proposals by FIFA. European football's governing body UEFA has criticised the initial idea to seek private investment in its competitions, including the World Cup. FIFA said it intends to expand football development funding to more than $10 billion. It's reported the plans could potentially earn the FIFA president Gianni Infantino tens of millions of dollars. While FIFA says it will invite third parties to make minority non-controlling investments in a new subsidiary, FIFA Forward Enterprise, to consolidate its commercial and event operations. Well, the plan still needs to be passed by a vote of FIFA's 211 member nations. Our chief football news reporter Simon Stone says UEFA are angry.
2: They have said this crosses a line, that UEFA is taking it extremely seriously, and so should every national association, all 211, and anyone who cares about the future of the game. The soul and governance, they say, of the game are not assets to trade. None of us are owners of football. It is not theirs, i.e. FIFA, Infantino, to sell.
1: And you can read more about this on the BBC Sport website. Elsewhere, Manchester City winger Savinho is open to leaving the club with a view to exploring a move to Tottenham. The Brazil international is a key target for the Spurs head coach Roberto De Zerbi, and City are aware of the interest in the 22-year-old. Tottenham held talks to sign Savinho last summer, but the Etihad club were not looking to sell at that stage. For more football news from the BBC, go to bbc.com/football.
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0: Vance Joy, Rocket Fabulous Radio across Pattaya. 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

0: Have you noticed? You won't lose me. I'm always here. No bad signal, no crackle, no hiss. Just fabulous Radio Pattaya.
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2: The Royal Thai Police have reminded the public that the sale of all alcoholic drinks is prohibited on Asaha Butcha Day and Buddhist Lent Day. The two-day restriction began at midnight last night and will remain in force until midnight tomorrow. Shops, convenience stores and ordinary restaurants must suspend alcohol sales unless they fall within one of the limited legal exemptions. Those exemptions include certain passenger service areas at international airports and entertainment venues operating under the appropriate license. With yesterday marking the birthday of His Majesty the King, this week includes three national holidays for many people across Thailand. And by taking Friday off as well, some have managed to turn that into a rather generous six-day break. Government offices will remain closed through to Friday, while roads have already seen heavy traffic as families head out of the cities and towards the provinces for the extended holiday. A Russian tourist has been denied entry to Thailand at Chiang Mai Airport after immigration officers found she had insufficient funds and no clear travel plan. Officials say the traveller was unable to provide satisfactory proof of financial means, confirmed accommodation, or a convincing reason for her visit. She was therefore refused entry, and arrangements were made for her return home. Thai immigration authorities have reminded foreign visitors that entry is never automatic. Travellers may be asked to produce proof of funds, hotel bookings, onward travel arrangements, and a clear itinerary. In this particular case, officials may also have taken an interest in the woman's previous travel history before deciding that her holiday plans were perhaps a little too vague. A former bank manager has been arrested following a family shooting in Nonthaburi that left two people dead and three others injured. Police say the violence followed a long-running dispute over access to inherited land. According to relatives, the original owner had stated in a will that all family members should retain the right to cross the land to reach their own properties. The dispute began when one relative later started building on the route and allegedly attempted to block the former bank manager, now a farmer, from using it. The disagreement appears to have continued for several years before finally erupting this week. Police say the suspect arrived at dawn, intending to cross the land and settle the argument. Instead, a heated confrontation developed and shots were fired. Held by locals until police arrived, he was found to have knife wounds inflicted by one of the demised family members. He now faces charges connected with the two deaths and the injuries caused to the other family members. Closer to home, Pattaya police have rescued three Indian tourists who were allegedly abducted, tied up, and held for ransom inside a townhouse. The victims, aged between 20 and 24, were found with their hands and feet bound and adhesive tape placed over their mouths. Police say they had suffered visible injuries. Investigators believe the gang, thought to include Indian and Pakistani nationals, filmed the captives and sent the footage to their families while demanding around 1.5 million baht for each victim. Paint was reportedly used to imitate blood and make the videos appear even more frightening. The victims had arrived in Thailand believing they had purchased a legitimate tour package and would be taken to a resort. Instead, the people who met them allegedly drove them directly to the townhouse and restrained them. The gang also allegedly claimed they were being protected by local officers, making the captives too frightened to attempt an escape. Police traced the building using CCTV footage and information sent to the families before raiding the property. It is believed that another victim had already been released after his family paid the ransom. Investigators say five suspects were involved. All have reportedly been identified and are now being hunted. An arrest warrant has now been issued in connection with the murder of a former Thai national tennis player and talent scout in Banglamung. The 64-year-old victim was found dead at his home in circumstances police described as suspicious. Investigators examined financial records and discovered significant transfers from the victim's accounts to the suspect. Police say the banking evidence strongly supports their belief that the person named in the warrant is connected to the killing. The suspect is a Myanmar national whose identity has not been publicly released. Local searches have so far failed to locate him, and alerts have now been sent to border crossings amid fears he may already have fled Thailand. Pattaya's mayor led senior city officials and council members in a merit-making ceremony yesterday to mark the birthday of His Majesty the King. The day began with the presentation of alms to Buddhist monks, followed by an oath-taking ceremony attended by city administrators and municipal department heads. Further ceremonies were held in the evening, including the presentation of royal tributes, floral offerings, and the lighting of candles to wish His Majesty continued good health. Volunteer community service activities were also organized across the city as part of the celebrations. Keep the umbrella close by, as scattered thunderstorms are expected throughout today across our region. Temperatures will be slightly cooler, reaching around 32 degrees before falling to a positively chilly 26 overnight.
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0: That's Jack Jones, Fabulous Radio across Pattaya with Pink in a few moments' time. First of all, a sports update from the World Service.
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2: Hello, I'm Nick Hatton at the BBC Sports Centre. Questions are being asked as to how much the Premier League and its sides competing in Europe could be impacted by proposals by FIFA. European football's governing body UEFA has criticised the initial idea to seek private investment in its competitions, including the World Cup. FIFA said it intends to expand football development funding to more than $10 billion. It's reported the plans could potentially earn the FIFA president Gianni Infantino tens of millions of dollars. While FIFA said it will invite third parties to make minority non-controlling investments in a new subsidiary, FIFA Forward Enterprise, to consolidate its commercial and event operations. Well, the plan still needs to be passed by a vote of FIFA's 211 member nations. Our chief football news reporter Simon Stone says UEFA are angry.
3: They have said this crosses a line, that UEFA is taking it extremely seriously, and so should every national association, all 211, and anyone who cares about the future of the game. The soul and governance, they say, of the game are not assets to trade. None of us are owners of football. It is not theirs, i.e. FIFA, Infantino, to sell.
2: And you can read more about this on the BBC Sport website. Elsewhere, Manchester City winger Savinho is open to leaving the club with a view to exploring a move to Tottenham. The Brazil international is a key target for the Spurs head coach Roberto De Zerbi, and City are aware of the interest in the 22-year-old. Tottenham held talks to sign Savinho last summer, but the Etihad club were not looking to sell at that stage. For more football news from the BBC, go to bbc.com/football.
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0: electronic devices to a list of items to be blocked from import into America on national security grounds. The ban will only apply to future models and not existing robot import types. In response, the Chinese government said it would take unspecified necessary measures to safeguard the interests of the country's companies.
1: The number of those killed in a strong earthquake which shook southern Japan on Tuesday has been slowly rising as rescuers continue to search for the missing. 14 people have been confirmed dead across Kumamoto Prefecture. Several others have no signs of life. 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

0: you remember the days when you woke up to a newspaper on your doorstep and relied on it for the latest news, special events, and even to find out what was going on in your region, as long as you got it before the dog. 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
3: 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ER on your case and in your face and ready to work without disgrace. Come on in.

Hi, everybody. Just kind of getting warmed up. I don't mean it in the sense of heat, though. Just kind of getting everything going here. We got a lot of work to do. We had a lot of work yesterday, and radio is a busy business, as we say at the moment. It's currently 88 Fahrenheit, 31 Celsius. It's cooled down because during the week, it was way up there in the hundreds. So. And if you happen to be going to Las Vegas today, it'll be over 110. So just letting you know. All right. Who's checking in here? Lorraine Shia, Richard Bond, Paul Hoppenbauer, Dale Pena, Carl and Amanda Wright, Steve and Kenny. Nice to have you with us. Big show lined up, lots of information. We've got your back in time stuff as well as all the goodies. We've had a little burst of soul. And right now, without further ado, let's get everybody in Hull happy. Hospital Radio, all you patients out there, we want you up and dancing as soon as possible.

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5: The Royal Thai Police have reminded the public that the sale of all alcoholic drinks is prohibited on Asaha Butcha Day and Buddhist Lent Day. The two-day restriction began at midnight last night and will remain in force until midnight tomorrow. Shops, convenience stores and ordinary restaurants must suspend alcohol sales unless they fall within one of the limited legal exemptions. Those exemptions include certain passenger service areas at international airports and entertainment venues operating under the appropriate license. With yesterday marking the birthday of His Majesty the King, this week includes three national holidays for many people across Thailand. And by taking Friday off as well, some have managed to turn that into a rather generous six-day break. Government offices will remain closed through to Friday, while roads have already seen heavy traffic as families head out of the cities and towards the provinces for the extended holiday. A Russian tourist has been denied entry to Thailand at Chiang Mai Airport after immigration officers found she had insufficient funds and no clear travel plan. Officials say the traveller was unable to provide satisfactory proof of financial means, confirmed accommodation, or a convincing reason for her visit. She was therefore refused entry, and arrangements were made for her return home. Thai immigration authorities have reminded foreign visitors that entry is never automatic. Travellers may be asked to produce proof of funds, hotel bookings, onward travel arrangements, and a clear itinerary. In this particular case, officials may also have taken an interest in the woman's previous travel history before deciding that her holiday plans were perhaps a little too vague. A former bank manager has been arrested following a family shooting in Nonthaburi that left two people dead and three others injured. Police say the violence followed a long-running dispute over access to inherited land. According to relatives, the original owner had stated in a will that all family members should retain the right to cross the land to reach their own properties. The dispute began when one relative later started building on the route and allegedly attempted to block the former bank manager, now a farmer, from using it. The disagreement appears to have continued for several years before finally erupting this week. Police say the suspect arrived at dawn, intending to cross the land and settle the argument. Instead, a heated confrontation developed and shots were fired. Held by locals until police arrived, he was found to have knife wounds, inflicted by one of the demised family members. He now faces charges connected with the two deaths and the injuries caused to the other family members. Closer to home, Pattaya police have rescued three Indian tourists who were allegedly abducted, tied up, and held for ransom inside a townhouse. The victims, aged between 20 and 24, were found with their hands and feet bound and adhesive tape placed over their mouths. Police say they had suffered visible injuries. Investigators believe the gang, thought to include Indian and Pakistani nationals, filmed the captives and sent the footage to their families while demanding around 1.5 million baht for each victim. Paint was reportedly used to imitate blood and make the videos appear even more frightening. The victims had arrived in Thailand believing they had purchased a legitimate tour package and would be taken to a resort. Instead, the people who met them allegedly drove them directly to the townhouse and restrained them. The gang also allegedly claimed they were being protected by local officers, making the captives too frightened to attempt an escape. Police traced the building using CCTV footage and information sent to the families before raiding the property. It is believed that another victim had already been released after his family paid the ransom. Investigators say five suspects were involved. All have reportedly been identified and are now being hunted. An arrest warrant has now been issued in connection with the murder of a former Thai national tennis player and talent scout in Banglamung. The 64-year-old victim was found dead at his home in circumstances police described as suspicious. Investigators examined financial records and discovered significant transfers from the victim's accounts to the suspect. Police say the banking evidence strongly supports their belief that the person named in the warrant is connected to the killing. The suspect is a Myanmar national whose identity has not been publicly released. Local searches have so far failed to locate him, and alerts have now been sent to border crossings amid fears he may already have fled Thailand. Pattaya's mayor led senior city officials and council members in a merit-making ceremony yesterday to mark the birthday of His Majesty the King. The day began with the presentation of alms to Buddhist monks, followed by an oath-taking ceremony attended by city administrators and municipal department heads. Further ceremonies were held in the evening, including the presentation of royal tributes, floral offerings, and the lighting of candles to wish His Majesty continued good health. Volunteer community service activities were also organized across the city as part of the celebrations. Keep the umbrella close by, as scattered thunderstorms are expected throughout today across our region. Temperatures will be slightly cooler, reaching around 32 degrees before falling to a positively chilly 26 overnight.
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0: off the shelf is all very well, but we all know that those sizes never quite work for us. 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

Oh, Mrs. Lawrence loves those songs that have the L-O-V word in them. Lots of love going out there. Okay. Lots of action on the L.A. Connection with the Emperor Roscoe, and it's kind of funny. You know, I think we've hit summer. Nobody's really actually saying it's a summer heat wave going up. Because they come and they go every few days. Don't you agree? Huh? I mean, in the U.K., I know you're out there toasting away on sandbanks and Holcomb and Norfolk and maybe Brighton and Sussex. I mean, Jacob's Ladder and Sidmouth, I think they just had a bit of a to-do there because part of the cliff fell down on the beach there. Lots of smoke and, not smoke, but dust, if you will, in the air. People are going, what? This is supposed to happen in California, not here. but it does. The request line, of course, remains open. You can just contact me right here at this number one station. Say forward to the Emperor Roscoe. And or go to EmperorRoscoe.net. EmperorRoscoe.net, as has done Neil Rudd and David Eli Brown. And Tony Smith. And Keith and Eve Martz and Richard Wall. So many of you checking in and having fun. Let's go to the beach and pretend that we're bathing. We're surfing.

Hey, check it out. One time for me. LA Connection, saying wham, bam, can you dig it without reprimand? It's the king of rhythm and the king of rhyme, cranking to blow your mind out of LA, making it pay. The originator, the maximizer, the made man saying, hey, let's get it on for Karen Osmond, Laura Sankson, Lee Mitchell, Kathleen Smith, Billy Hunter, Paul White, all checking in. What's going on? I said the Ukraine got a little bit busy this week. Sent over a few gifts to the Russians there. Blew up over a $1 billion in damaged business. Woo! Wow. Yeah. I can't say too much about all that. Our congratulations to Prince George. He has become a teenager. Happy birthday from everybody here in the colonies. So much going on, but in the meantime, music dominates. This be the swinging medallions.

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3: BBC News with Danielle Jaworzyńska. The European Commission has criticised FIFA's plans to sell stakes in its major football competitions, including the World Cup, to private investors. FIFA's member associations will hold an urgent meeting this week to discuss the controversial proposals. Nesta McGregor reports.
4: The backlash against FIFA's privatisation plans has been growing a day after they were unveiled. The EU's sports chief has blamed the organisation for the relentless and corrosive commercialisation of football, posting "hands off our game." That followed a statement from European football's governing body, UEFA, which insisted the game was not FIFA's to sell. Other federations have complained that they only heard about FIFA's plans through the media. The plan would be to create a private company to oversee competitions, including ticket sales, licensing and broadcast deals, which FIFA said would provide more money to its member associations.
3: An Iran-aligned militia in Iraq says at least 20 of its members were killed in overnight strikes by the US and Saudi Arabia. The Popular Mobilization Forces, which is integrated into the Iraqi security forces, said 32 more people were injured in the attacks on its bases. China has accused the United States of trying to suppress Chinese companies by banning imports of foreign-made humanoid and quadruped robots. The ban doesn't specifically single out Chinese robots, but a large proportion of humanoid robot sales in America are from China. Stephen McDonnell is in Beijing.
5: China's foreign ministry spokesperson has accused the United States of overstretching the concept of national security to suppress Chinese companies. Mao Ning's comments at a regular press briefing here in Beijing follow an announcement that the US Federal Communications Commission was to add advanced robotic devices to a list of items to be blocked from import into America on national security grounds. The ban will only apply to future models and not existing robot import types.
3: France and Spain are again bracing for temperatures above 40 degrees in a fourth heatwave that could foster more wildfires. In France, the worst blazes in the Gironde region are now under control. Hugh Schofield is in Paris.
6: There's a new heatwave. This is physically exhausting for the firefighters.

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taking care of business here in the colonies, or at least the former colonies, the Emperor Roscoe, with your letter each week, bringing you up to speed on bits and bobs and things you might want to like. No, you know, you never know. Let's take you back in time, see if you remember these, any of these. Back this week, back in 1969, the Seattle Pop Festival took place in Woodville, Washington. Who might have been there, do you think? Chuck Berry? Yeah. Tim Buckley, the Byrds. Chicago. Bo Diddley, the Doors. The Flying Burrito Brothers. Wow. Led Zeppelin, Santana. 10 years after, Ike and Tina Turner, Vanilla Fudge, Alice Cooper, Young... it doesn't end. When they threw a festival, they threw a festival. On this week in 71, T-Rex at the top of the charts in the UK. The song was Get It On, their second UK number one. In 81, on this week, Air Supply went to the top of the singles charts with The One That I Love here in the U.S. 1987, Terence Trent D'Arby, top of the UK album charts, introducing the hard line, according to Terence Trent D'Arby. July of 64, the Beatles, they had their third album, A Hard Day's Night, started a 21-week run at the top of the UK charts. Wow, that's a long time to be up there. It was the first Beatles album to be recorded entirely on four-track tape, allowing for good stereo mixes. Isn't that cute? Yeah, nowadays, it's 100-track plus. Crazy. Back around the 25th of July, 1960, set your clock, come back with me. This guy reached number two on the U.S. singles charts with the song that you're about to hear, his first hit. The song was Turned Down by the Everly Brothers. Turned Down by Elvis Presley. Oh, these guys said no. We don't want to do that song. Are we getting close? Well, the guy who wrote it said, in that case, I'll just record it.

Little Greyhound. I'm just organizing myself here, getting myself together so that I went out in a very seemly and nicely manner. I thought I'd save the obits for the end of this hour here. We lost Freddie Cannon, also known as Freddie Boom Boom Cannon, dead at the age of 89. So a tribute to him coming up at the top of the next hour. I think we'll open up with one of his. And who else did we lose? Oh, yeah. One of my soul men died at the age of 79. Does this tell you who it is? Died of natural causes. Jim Gilstrap. Rest in peace, Big Jim. Folks, we'll see you on the flip side.

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0: Coming up now, the local and national news, sponsored by the Speak Easy Language School, bringing Thai lessons one-on-one to you anywhere in the world.
1: The Royal Thai Police have reminded the public that the sale of all alcoholic drinks is prohibited on Asaha Butcha Day and Buddhist Lent Day. The two-day restriction began at midnight last night and will remain in force until midnight tomorrow. Shops, convenience stores, and ordinary restaurants must suspend alcohol sales unless they fall within one of the limited legal exemptions. Those exemptions include certain passenger service areas at international airports and entertainment venues operating under the appropriate license. With yesterday marking the birthday of His Majesty the King, this week includes three national holidays for many people across Thailand. And by taking Friday off as well, some have managed to turn that into a rather generous six-day break. Government offices will remain closed through to Friday, while roads have already seen heavy traffic as families head out of the cities and towards the provinces for the extended holiday. A Russian tourist has been denied entry to Thailand at Chiang Mai Airport after immigration officers found she had insufficient funds and no clear travel plan. Officials say the traveller was unable to provide satisfactory proof of financial means, confirmed accommodation, or a convincing reason for her visit. She was therefore refused entry, and arrangements were made for her return home. Thai immigration authorities have reminded foreign visitors that entry is never automatic. Travellers may be asked to produce proof of funds, hotel bookings, onward travel arrangements, and a clear itinerary. In this particular case, officials may also have taken an interest in the woman's previous travel history before deciding that her holiday plans were perhaps a little too vague. A former bank manager has been arrested following a family shooting in Nonthaburi that left two people dead and three others injured. Police say the violence followed a long-running dispute over access to inherited land. According to relatives, the original owner had stated in a will that all family members should retain the right to cross the land to reach their own properties. The dispute began when one relative later started building on the route and allegedly attempted to block the former bank manager, now a farmer, from using it. The disagreement appears to have continued for several years before finally erupting this week. Police say the suspect arrived at dawn, intending to cross the land and settle the argument. Instead, a heated confrontation developed and shots were fired. Held by locals until police arrived, he was found to have knife wounds inflicted by one of the demised family members. He now faces charges connected with the two deaths and the injuries caused to the other family members. Closer to home, Pattaya police have rescued three Indian tourists who were allegedly abducted, tied up, and held for ransom inside a townhouse. The victims, aged between 20 and 24, were found with their hands and feet bound and adhesive tape placed over their mouths. Police say they had suffered visible injuries. Investigators believe the gang, thought to include Indian and Pakistani nationals, filmed the captives and sent the footage to their families while demanding around 1.5 million baht for each victim. Paint was reportedly used to imitate blood and make the videos appear even more frightening. The victims had arrived in Thailand believing they had purchased a legitimate tour package and would be taken to a resort. Instead, the people who met them allegedly drove them directly to the townhouse and restrained them. The gang also allegedly claimed they were being protected by local officers, making the captives too frightened to attempt an escape. Police traced the building using CCTV footage and information sent to the families before raiding the property. It is believed that another victim had already been released after his family paid the ransom. Investigators say five suspects were involved. All have reportedly been identified and are now being hunted. An arrest warrant has now been issued in connection with the murder of a former Thai national tennis player and talent scout in Banglamung. The 64-year-old victim was found dead at his home in circumstances police described as suspicious. Investigators examined financial records and discovered significant transfers from the victim's accounts to the suspect. Police say the banking evidence strongly supports their belief that the person named in the warrant is connected to the killing. The suspect is a Myanmar national whose identity has not been publicly released. Local searches have so far failed to locate him, and alerts have now been sent to border crossings amid fears he may already have fled Thailand. Pattaya's mayor led senior city officials and council members in a merit-making ceremony yesterday to mark the birthday of His Majesty the King. The day began with the presentation of alms to Buddhist monks, followed by an oath-taking ceremony attended by city administrators and municipal department heads. Further ceremonies were held in the evening, including the presentation of royal tributes, floral offerings, and the lighting of candles to wish His Majesty continued good health. Volunteer community service activities were also organized across the city as part of the celebrations. Keep the umbrella close by, as scattered thunderstorms are expected throughout today across our region. Temperatures will be slightly cooler, reaching around 32 degrees before falling to a positively chilly 26 overnight.
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5: Welcome back, everybody. It's the LA Connection, your letter from America. At your service, the Emperor Roscoe. Sadly, I have to announce another one of our great rock and rollers from the days gone by has gone up to the great jukebox in the sky. Freddie Boom Boom Cannon passed away. He was 89 years old. Made great songs that we all lived and loved. One of my favorites was this one.

looking for some. Can't get enough of it. Man, thank you. Roland Johnson. As we roll on right here. Your letter from America with the M. Here in the colonies, bringing you up to speed on bits and bobs and all kinds of things. Farmers having a problem here. Something to do with the lack of water. So what they're doing is they are planting something that doesn't need water. They are planting solar panels. Yeah. Can I tell you? Not a bad idea, really. Of course, what's going to happen is we're not going to get any food soon. But the price of food will go up. Who knows what's going to happen? I don't know. We're having an epidemic coming from lettuce. Iceberg lettuce, actually. And let me be the one to say, I think I can fix that. It's called cyclosporesis, I believe. Cyclosporesis. You know, you get the runs and your stomach starts to cramp and all that. Comes from lettuce. And they found it in the Taco Bells in a mid-American area. So wash your lettuce. That was my message. I got a little off course there. Sorry! Do you have daylight savings time where you are? Is it a pain in the keister to change the clocks twice a year? Is it worth that hour? The government has said no, we want to bring it to a screeching halt. So they're voting on it this week. Let's see what happens. I know you're going to say, well, what do you think, Emperor? No, I could do without it. I don't think I need daylight savings time. So with that, let's grab that guitar and do something. Yeah. Check it now.

0: And you dig it well out of it. Ian Gold is checking. He said, how about some Deep Purple? I love all the soul, but hey, some Deep Purple would be nice. Ian, let me see what I can arrange on the computer. You know, we're at their mercy. It's not always easy to find what I want to find. Who else checked in? Andy Bremer. Anybody know Andy Bremer? Andy, you sent me a question, and I sent you your reply. He's interested in something on my website, but your email is bogus, my man. Andy, you made a mistake with your reply. Can I tell you? Either that or you're just having me on. I don't know. Anyway, Andy Bremer, if you're listening, send me a proper email. There we go. Camden Town, having fun, enjoying your show. We all go to Coco's and talk about you behind your back.
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Ian Gold wants Deep Purple on The Connection.

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little Lita Ford there. She wants a big smackaroo. Kiss me deadly. On stage, she's something to see, I'll tell you what. All right, standing by. ER on your case and delivering without disgrace.

let's see if we can make this work. Ray. Ray Williams, put the phone down. Put the phone down, Ray. Just listen to the music. Standing by.

It's your connection with Imp. Every week, this letter from America gets put together and sent to you on a station near you. It's a number one station, and you're listening to it right now. In the birthday zone this week, Carlos Santana, Kim Carnes, John Lodge, Don Henley, Selena Gomez, David Essex, Madeline Bell, Jenny Lopez, and today, Steve Gooden, and tomorrow, Mick Jagger, Roger Taylor, and Dobie Gray. So, a very busy time for birthdays. Busy time for music and news. Nice to have you with us. Let's go to the beach and cool off a bit. Just make sure you have the tranny with you, or something that plays music.

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2: Emperor!

friends. That is music. Now let's have a look at showbiz here. And I'm still seeing everything being written about the World Cup soccer special. You guys can't get that out of your system. I know. I realize that. So we'll have a quick look at that. I think it was 17 minutes long for three, fairly well-known people. Mr. Bieber put me to sleep with his little guitar thing. Every time I see him, he puts me to sleep, so I've done with it. Madonna didn't do anything different. She just did what she did, and I thought it was good. It's elevator music almost. She was dead. And then Shakira didn't have a whole lot of time to do what she does, but what she did do, I thought she did very well, hip-wise. Can't really do the music that well. She can move those hips like amazing. Odyssey is out this week. An epic global opening. $264 million. It's an amazing bit of filming there. It's all on 70mm. IMAX cameras and all that business. So they can't put it out in normal cinemas. You're going to have to go to an IMAX to see it. That's the downside. What's it all mean? Spice Girls Mel C got Dot and carried to Chris Dingwall. I understand it was a stunning Lake District ceremony. And Emma was there, and Victoria was not, but her dress was. The bride wore Victoria. And of course, we have the big lawsuit going on with Paramount. 12 states are challenging Warner Brothers merger, calling it antitrust, etc., etc. Jennifer Lopez is in France, I do believe, and doing what Jennifer does. Kind of looking

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3: The Royal Thai Police have reminded the public that the sale of all alcoholic drinks is prohibited on Asaha Butcha Day and Buddhist Lent Day. The two-day restriction began at midnight last night and will remain in force until midnight tomorrow. Shops, convenience stores and ordinary restaurants must suspend alcohol sales unless they fall within one of the limited legal exemptions. Those exemptions include certain passenger service areas at international airports and entertainment venues operating under the appropriate license. With yesterday marking the birthday of His Majesty the King, this week includes three national holidays for many people across Thailand. And by taking Friday off as well, some have managed to turn that into a rather generous six-day break. Government offices will remain closed through to Friday, while roads have already seen heavy traffic as families head out of the cities and towards the provinces for the extended holiday. A Russian tourist has been denied entry to Thailand at Chiang Mai Airport after immigration officers found she had insufficient funds and no clear travel plan. Officials say the traveller was unable to provide satisfactory proof of financial means, confirmed accommodation, or a convincing reason for her visit. She was therefore refused entry, and arrangements were made for her return home. Thai immigration authorities have reminded foreign visitors that entry is never automatic. Travellers may be asked to produce proof of funds, hotel bookings, onward travel arrangements, and a clear itinerary. In this particular case, officials may also have taken an interest in the woman's previous travel history before deciding that her holiday plans were perhaps a little too vague. A former bank manager has been arrested following a family shooting in Nonthaburi that left two people dead and three others injured. Police say the violence followed a long-running dispute over access to inherited land. According to relatives, the original owner had stated in a will that all family members should retain the right to cross the land to reach their own properties. The dispute began when one relative later started building on the route and allegedly attempted to block the former bank manager, now a farmer, from using it. The disagreement appears to have continued for several years before finally erupting this week. Police say the suspect arrived at dawn, intending to cross the land and settle the argument. Instead, a heated confrontation developed and shots were fired. Held by locals until police arrived, he was found to have knife wounds inflicted by one of the demised family members. He now faces charges connected with the two deaths and the injuries caused to the other family members. Closer to home, Pattaya police have rescued three Indian tourists who were allegedly abducted, tied up, and held for ransom inside a townhouse. The victims, aged between 20 and 24, were found with their hands and feet bound and adhesive tape placed over their mouths. Police say they had suffered visible injuries. Investigators believe the gang, thought to include Indian and Pakistani nationals, filmed the captives and sent the footage to their families while demanding around 1.5 million baht for each victim. Paint was reportedly used to imitate blood and make the videos appear even more frightening. The victims had arrived in Thailand believing they had purchased a legitimate tour package and would be taken to a resort. Instead, the people who met them allegedly drove them directly to the townhouse and restrained them. The gang also allegedly claimed they were being protected by local officers, making the captives too frightened to attempt an escape. Police traced the building using CCTV footage and information sent to the families before raiding the property. It is believed that another victim had already been released after his family paid the ransom. Investigators say five suspects were involved. All have reportedly been identified and are now being hunted. An arrest warrant has now been issued in connection with the murder of a former Thai national tennis player and talent scout in Banglamung. The 64-year-old victim was found dead at his home in circumstances police described as suspicious. Investigators examined financial records and discovered significant transfers from the victim's accounts to the suspect. Police say the banking evidence strongly supports their belief that the person named in the warrant is connected to the killing. The suspect is a Myanmar national whose identity has not been publicly released. Local searches have so far failed to locate him, and alerts have now been sent to border crossings amid fears he may already have fled Thailand. Pattaya's mayor led senior city officials and council members in a merit-making ceremony yesterday to mark the birthday of His Majesty the King. The day began with the presentation of alms to Buddhist monks, followed by an oath-taking ceremony attended by city administrators and municipal department heads. Further ceremonies were held in the evening, including the presentation of royal tributes, floral offerings, and the lighting of candles to wish His Majesty continued good health. Volunteer community service activities were also organized across the city as part of the celebrations. Keep the umbrella close by, as scattered thunderstorms are expected throughout today across our region. Temperatures will be slightly cooler, reaching around 32 degrees before falling to a positively chilly 26 overnight.
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1: And on behalf of everyone at Motown, we also wish to extend our congratulations.

Chicken in Preston, Canterbury. I am hearing from St. Albans in Bridgend. Emails coming in from Norwich, South Oxfordshire, Stafford, just to mention a few. Thank you. We will get to you guys, I assure you of that. Who's checking in? This Brian Foley is checking in. Spent a whole page of emails here. Sounding tremendous, listening to you on various stations. All right. Obviously a fan. Well done, Brian. Thank you for your kind words. What's happening with the Duke and Duchess of Sussex these days? Okay, you know, I got it. We heard that you guys got together. Well, you guys, you know, they live here or they're our guys, you know. with the king and the queen and all that, and you're trying to make good. We'll see what happens. I'm not sure it's going to happen that way, but good luck with that. I have so little time left. Let's just play music.

Capitals doing the cool jerk for you. You let it from America coming to an end very shortly here, so make sure that you don't miss anything. Did you see that? U.S. plans to open an embassy in Libya. How times change, huh? Wow. I'm going back to Gaddafi times, you know. It's been about 14 years. Just passing on the info, not a big deal. E-bike injuries are on the rise here in California. Basically because they go way too fast. And the kids that are driving them are not really used to it, and they like to speed. These kids will be kids. I did it when I was a kid, so. I think they're going to start putting some kind of restrictions on the engines. We had a water break this week. You know how they're always going, save water. They had this huge, I think it was a 36-inch pipe burst in between Tower Records and the Sunset Strip Club Whiskey A Go-Go. Cars are washing down the street. That's how big the break was, which is unbelievable. It took them almost a day to stop the water. It's crazy. Okay. What else is going on here? Read that one there. Sticker shock. Okay. Just to file away in your vest. Sticker shock. The highest and lowest places to live in California. The cheapest place to live is in Visalia. Don't know. Haven't lived there. And the highest is in Santa Monica. So, should you wish to venture over here, just be aware of that. And the state of Social Security, it's going to run out in 2033. All of us old people are going, oh, don't run out, please. Senators elected this fall will decide the fate of Social Security here. Until next week, how about some

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0: Coming up now, the local and national news, sponsored by the Speak Easy Language School, bringing Thai lessons one-on-one to you anywhere in the world.
1: The Royal Thai Police have reminded the public that the sale of all alcoholic drinks is prohibited on Asaha Butcha Day and Buddhist Lent Day. The two-day restriction began at midnight last night and will remain in force until midnight tomorrow. Shops, convenience stores, and ordinary restaurants must suspend alcohol sales unless they fall within one of the limited legal exemptions. Those exemptions include certain passenger service areas at international airports and entertainment venues operating under the appropriate license. With yesterday marking the birthday of His Majesty the King, this week includes three national holidays for many people across Thailand. And by taking Friday off as well, some have managed to turn that into a rather generous six-day break. Government offices will remain closed through to Friday, while roads have already seen heavy traffic as families head out of the cities and towards the provinces for the extended holiday. A Russian tourist has been denied entry to Thailand at Chiang Mai Airport after immigration officers found she had insufficient funds and no clear travel plan. Officials say the traveller was unable to provide satisfactory proof of financial means, confirmed accommodation, or a convincing reason for her visit. She was therefore refused entry, and arrangements were made for her return home. Thai immigration authorities have reminded foreign visitors that entry is never automatic. Travellers may be asked to produce proof of funds, hotel bookings, onward travel arrangements, and a clear itinerary. In this particular case, officials may also have taken an interest in the woman's previous travel history before deciding that her holiday plans were perhaps a little too vague. A former bank manager has been arrested following a family shooting in Nonthaburi that left two people dead and three others injured. Police say the violence followed a long-running dispute over access to inherited land. According to relatives, the original owner had stated in a will that all family members should retain the right to cross the land to reach their own properties. The dispute began when one relative later started building on the route and allegedly attempted to block the former bank manager, now a farmer, from using it. The disagreement appears to have continued for several years before finally erupting this week. Police say the suspect arrived at dawn, intending to cross the land and settle the argument. Instead, a heated confrontation developed and shots were fired. Held by locals until police arrived, he was found to have knife wounds inflicted by one of the demised family members. He now faces charges connected with the two deaths and the injuries caused to the other family members. Closer to home, Pattaya police have rescued three Indian tourists who were allegedly abducted, tied up, and held for ransom inside a townhouse. The victims, aged between 20 and 24, were found with their hands and feet bound and adhesive tape placed over their mouths. Police say they had suffered visible injuries. Investigators believe the gang, thought to include Indian and Pakistani nationals, filmed the captives and sent the footage to their families while demanding around 1.5 million baht for each victim. Paint was reportedly used to imitate blood and make the videos appear even more frightening. The victims had arrived in Thailand believing they had purchased a legitimate tour package and would be taken to a resort. Instead, the people who met them allegedly drove them directly to the townhouse and restrained them. The gang also allegedly claimed they were being protected by local officers, making the captives too frightened to attempt an escape. Police traced the building using CCTV footage and information sent to the families before raiding the property. It is believed that another victim had already been released after his family paid the ransom. Investigators say five suspects were involved. All have reportedly been identified and are now being hunted. An arrest warrant has now been issued in connection with the murder of a former Thai national tennis player and talent scout in Banglamung. The 64-year-old victim was found dead at his home in circumstances police described as suspicious. Investigators examined financial records and discovered significant transfers from the victim's accounts to the suspect. Police say the banking evidence strongly supports their belief that the person named in the warrant is connected to the killing. The suspect is a Myanmar national whose identity has not been publicly released. Local searches have so far failed to locate him, and alerts have now been sent to border crossings amid fears he may already have fled Thailand. Pattaya's mayor led senior city officials and council members in a merit-making ceremony yesterday to mark the birthday of His Majesty the King. The day began with the presentation of alms to Buddhist monks, followed by an oath-taking ceremony attended by city administrators and municipal department heads. Further ceremonies were held in the evening, including the presentation of royal tributes, floral offerings, and the lighting of candles to wish His Majesty continued good health. Volunteer community service activities were also organized across the city as part of the celebrations. Keep the umbrella close by, as scattered thunderstorms are expected throughout today across our region. Temperatures will be slightly cooler, reaching around 32 degrees before falling to a positively chilly 26 overnight.
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now. There's a wolf inside that I dare not try to kill. I can change my path, I can learn his heart, but I cannot change his will. I watch her go on a long cold night. I expect she'll never leave my mind. And I walk round broken, skeptical, hoping one day she'll return to my side.

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Ladies, if you wouldn't mind, have a quick look in your handbag. 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A radio? No, of course not. But that's all right, because I'm already there, following you around all day. Crystal clear sound, no crackle, no nonsense. 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

0: from his bedroom. And everybody's calling me, but my phone don't work and his phone don't work and his.
1: Coming up now, the local and national news, sponsored by the Speak Easy Language School, bringing Thai lessons one-on-one to you anywhere in the world.
2: The Royal Thai Police have reminded the public that the sale of all alcoholic drinks is prohibited on Asaha Butcher Day and Buddhist Lent Day. The two-day restriction began at midnight last night and will remain in force until midnight tomorrow. Shops, convenience stores, and ordinary restaurants must suspend alcohol sales unless they fall within one of the limited legal exemptions. Those exemptions include certain passenger service areas at international airports and entertainment venues operating under the appropriate license. With yesterday marking the birthday of His Majesty the King, this week includes three national holidays for many people across Thailand. And by taking Friday off as well, some have managed to turn that into a rather generous six-day break. Government offices will remain closed through to Friday, while roads have already seen heavy traffic as families head out of the cities and towards the provinces for the extended holiday. A Russian tourist has been denied entry to Thailand at Chiang Mai Airport after immigration officers found she had insufficient funds and no clear travel plan. Officials say the traveller was unable to provide satisfactory proof of financial means, confirmed accommodation, or a convincing reason for her visit. She was therefore refused entry, and arrangements were made for her return home. Thai immigration authorities have reminded foreign visitors that entry is never automatic. Travellers may be asked to produce proof of funds, hotel bookings, onward travel arrangements, and a clear itinerary. In this particular case, officials may also have taken an interest in the woman's previous travel history before deciding that her holiday plans were perhaps a little too vague. A former bank manager has been arrested following a family shooting in Nonthaburi that left two people dead and three others injured. Police say the violence followed a long-running dispute over access to inherited land. According to relatives, the original owner had stated in a will that all family members should retain the right to cross the land to reach their own properties. The dispute began when one relative later started building on the route and allegedly attempted to block the former bank manager, now a farmer, from using it. The disagreement appears to have continued for several years before finally erupting this week. Police say the suspect arrived at dawn, intending to cross the land and settle the argument. Instead, a heated confrontation developed and shots were fired. Held by locals until police arrived, he was found to have knife wounds inflicted by one of the demised family members. He now faces charges connected with the two deaths and the injuries caused to the other family members. Closer to home, Pattaya police have rescued three Indian tourists who were allegedly abducted, tied up, and held for ransom inside a townhouse. The victims, aged between 20 and 24, were found with their hands and feet bound and adhesive tape placed over their mouths. Police say they had suffered visible injuries. Investigators believe the gang, thought to include Indian and Pakistani nationals, filmed the captives and sent the footage to their families while demanding around 1.5 million baht for each victim. Paint was reportedly used to imitate blood and make the videos appear even more frightening. The victims had arrived in Thailand believing they had purchased a legitimate tour package and would be taken to a resort. Instead, the people who met them allegedly drove them directly to the townhouse and restrained them. The gang also allegedly claimed they were being protected by local officers, making the captives too frightened to attempt an escape. Police traced the building using CCTV footage and information sent to the families before raiding the property. It is believed that another victim had already been released after his family paid the ransom. Investigators say five suspects were involved. All have reportedly been identified and are now being hunted. An arrest warrant has now been issued in connection with the murder of a former Thai national tennis player and talent scout in Banglamung. The 64-year-old victim was found dead at his home in circumstances police described as suspicious. Investigators examined financial records and discovered significant transfers from the victim's accounts to the suspect. Police say the banking evidence strongly supports their belief that the person named in the warrant is connected to the killing. The suspect is a Myanmar national whose identity has not been publicly released. Local searches have so far failed to locate him, and alerts have now been sent to border crossings amid fears he may already have fled Thailand. Pattaya's mayor led senior city officials and council members in a merit-making ceremony yesterday to mark the birthday of His Majesty the King. The day began with the presentation of alms to Buddhist monks, followed by an oath-taking ceremony attended by city administrators and municipal department heads. Further ceremonies were held in the evening, including the presentation of royal tributes, floral offerings, and the lighting of candles to wish His Majesty continued good health. Volunteer community service activities were also organized across the city as part of the celebrations. Keep the umbrella close by, as scattered thunderstorms are expected throughout today across our region. Temperatures will be slightly cooler, reaching around 32 degrees before falling to a positively chilly 26 overnight.
0: With more than 25,000 people listening each day, that was the local and national news from Pattaya and Thailand. 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

0: Coming up now, the local and national news, sponsored by the Speak Easy Language School, bringing Thai lessons one-on-one to you anywhere in the world.
1: The Royal Thai Police have reminded the public that the sale of all alcoholic drinks is prohibited on Asaha Butcha Day and Buddhist Lent Day. The two-day restriction began at midnight last night and will remain in force until midnight tomorrow. Shops, convenience stores, and ordinary restaurants must suspend alcohol sales unless they fall within one of the limited legal exemptions. Those exemptions include certain passenger service areas at international airports and entertainment venues operating under the appropriate license. With yesterday marking the birthday of His Majesty the King, this week includes three national holidays for many people across Thailand. And by taking Friday off as well, some have managed to turn that into a rather generous six-day break. Government offices will remain closed through to Friday, while roads have already seen heavy traffic as families head out of the cities and towards the provinces for the extended holiday. A Russian tourist has been denied entry to Thailand at Chiang Mai Airport after immigration officers found she had insufficient funds and no clear travel plan. Officials say the traveller was unable to provide satisfactory proof of financial means, confirmed accommodation, or a convincing reason for her visit. She was therefore refused entry, and arrangements were made for her return home. Thai immigration authorities have reminded foreign visitors that entry is never automatic. Travellers may be asked to produce proof of funds, hotel bookings, onward travel arrangements, and a clear itinerary. In this particular case, officials may also have taken an interest in the woman's previous travel history before deciding that her holiday plans were perhaps a little too vague. A former bank manager has been arrested following a family shooting in Nonthaburi that left two people dead and three others injured. Police say the violence followed a long-running dispute over access to inherited land. According to relatives, the original owner had stated in a will that all family members should retain the right to cross the land to reach their own properties. The dispute began when one relative later started building on the route and allegedly attempted to block the former bank manager, now a farmer, from using it. The disagreement appears to have continued for several years before finally erupting this week. Police say the suspect arrived at dawn, intending to cross the land and settle the argument. Instead, a heated confrontation developed and shots were fired. Held by locals until police arrived, he was found to have knife wounds inflicted by one of the demised family members. He now faces charges connected with the two deaths and the injuries caused to the other family members. Closer to home, Pattaya police have rescued three Indian tourists who were allegedly abducted, tied up, and held for ransom inside a townhouse. The victims, aged between 20 and 24, were found with their hands and feet bound and adhesive tape placed over their mouths. Police say they had suffered visible injuries. Investigators believe the gang, thought to include Indian and Pakistani nationals, filmed the captives and sent the footage to their families while demanding around 1.5 million baht for each victim. Paint was reportedly used to imitate blood and make the videos appear even more frightening. The victims had arrived in Thailand believing they had purchased a legitimate tour package and would be taken to a resort. Instead, the people who met them allegedly drove them directly to the townhouse and restrained them. The gang also allegedly claimed they were being protected by local officers, making the captives too frightened to attempt an escape. Police traced the building using CCTV footage and information sent to the families before raiding the property. It is believed that another victim had already been released after his family paid the ransom. Investigators say five suspects were involved. All have reportedly been identified and are now being hunted. An arrest warrant has now been issued in connection with the murder of a former Thai national tennis player and talent scout in Banglamung. The 64-year-old victim was found dead at his home in circumstances police described as suspicious. Investigators examined financial records and discovered significant transfers from the victim's accounts to the suspect. Police say the banking evidence strongly supports their belief that the person named in the warrant is connected to the killing. The suspect is a Myanmar national whose identity has not been publicly released. Local searches have so far failed to locate him, and alerts have now been sent to border crossings amid fears he may already have fled Thailand. Pattaya's mayor led senior city officials and council members in a merit-making ceremony yesterday to mark the birthday of His Majesty the King. The day began with the presentation of alms to Buddhist monks, followed by an oath-taking ceremony attended by city administrators and municipal department heads. Further ceremonies were held in the evening, including the presentation of royal tributes, floral offerings, and the lighting of candles to wish His Majesty continued good health. Volunteer community service activities were also organized across the city as part of the celebrations. Keep the umbrella close by, as scattered thunderstorms are expected throughout today across our region. Temperatures will be slightly cooler, reaching around 32 degrees before falling to a positively chilly 26 overnight.
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off the shelf is all very well, but we all know that those sizes never quite work for us. 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
2: The Royal Thai Police have reminded the public that the sale of all alcoholic drinks is prohibited on Asaha Butcha Day and Buddhist Lent Day. The two-day restriction began at midnight last night and will remain in force until midnight tomorrow. Shops, convenience stores and ordinary restaurants must suspend alcohol sales unless they fall within one of the limited legal exemptions. Those exemptions include certain passenger service areas at international airports and entertainment venues operating under the appropriate license. With yesterday marking the birthday of His Majesty the King, this week includes three national holidays for many people across Thailand. And by taking Friday off as well, some have managed to turn that into a rather generous six-day break. Government offices will remain closed through to Friday, while roads have already seen heavy traffic as families head out of the cities and towards the provinces for the extended holiday. A Russian tourist has been denied entry to Thailand at Chiang Mai Airport after immigration officers found she had insufficient funds and no clear travel plan. Officials say the traveller was unable to provide satisfactory proof of financial means, confirmed accommodation, or a convincing reason for her visit. She was therefore refused entry, and arrangements were made for her return home. Thai immigration authorities have reminded foreign visitors that entry is never automatic. Travellers may be asked to produce proof of funds, hotel bookings, onward travel arrangements, and a clear itinerary. In this particular case, officials may also have taken an interest in the woman's previous travel history before deciding that her holiday plans were perhaps a little too vague. A former bank manager has been arrested following a family shooting in Nonthaburi that left two people dead and three others injured. Police say the violence followed a long-running dispute over access to inherited land. According to relatives, the original owner had stated in a will that all family members should retain the right to cross the land to reach their own properties. The dispute began when one relative later started building on the route and allegedly attempted to block the former bank manager, now a farmer, from using it. The disagreement appears to have continued for several years before finally erupting this week. Police say the suspect arrived at dawn, intending to cross the land and settle the argument. Instead, a heated confrontation developed and shots were fired. Held by locals until police arrived, he was found to have knife wounds inflicted by one of the demised family members. He now faces charges connected with the two deaths and the injuries caused to the other family members. Closer to home, Pattaya police have rescued three Indian tourists who were allegedly abducted, tied up, and held for ransom inside a townhouse. The victims, aged between 20 and 24, were found with their hands and feet bound and adhesive tape placed over their mouths. Police say they had suffered visible injuries. Investigators believe the gang, thought to include Indian and Pakistani nationals, filmed the captives and sent the footage to their families while demanding around 1.5 million baht for each victim. Paint was reportedly used to imitate blood and make the videos appear even more frightening. The victims had arrived in Thailand believing they had purchased a legitimate tour package and would be taken to a resort. Instead, the people who met them allegedly drove them directly to the townhouse and restrained them. The gang also allegedly claimed they were being protected by local officers, making the captives too frightened to attempt an escape. Police traced the building using CCTV footage and information sent to the families before raiding the property. It is believed that another victim had already been released after his family paid the ransom. Investigators say five suspects were involved. All have reportedly been identified and are now being hunted. An arrest warrant has now been issued in connection with the murder of a former Thai national tennis player and talent scout in Banglamung. The 64-year-old victim was found dead at his home in circumstances police described as suspicious. Investigators examined financial records and discovered significant transfers from the victim's accounts to the suspect. Police say the banking evidence strongly supports their belief that the person named in the warrant is connected to the killing. The suspect is a Myanmar national whose identity has not been publicly released. Local searches have so far failed to locate him, and alerts have now been sent to border crossings amid fears he may already have fled Thailand. Pattaya's mayor led senior city officials and council members in a merit-making ceremony yesterday to mark the birthday of His Majesty the King. The day began with the presentation of alms to Buddhist monks, followed by an oath-taking ceremony attended by city administrators and municipal department heads. Further ceremonies were held in the evening, including the presentation of royal tributes, floral offerings, and the lighting of candles to wish His Majesty continued good health. Volunteer community service activities were also organized across the city as part of the celebrations. Keep the umbrella close by, as scattered thunderstorms are expected throughout today across our region. Temperatures will be slightly cooler, reaching around 32 degrees before falling to a positively chilly 26 overnight.
0: With more than 25,000 people listening each day, that was the local and national news from Pattaya and Thailand. 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

0: Coming up now, the local and national news, sponsored by the Speak Easy Language School, bringing Thai lessons one-on-one to you anywhere in the world.
1: The Royal Thai Police have reminded the public that the sale of all alcoholic drinks is prohibited on Asaha Butcha Day and Buddhist Lent Day. The two-day restriction began at midnight last night and will remain in force until midnight tomorrow. Shops, convenience stores, and ordinary restaurants must suspend alcohol sales unless they fall within one of the limited legal exemptions. Those exemptions include certain passenger service areas at international airports and entertainment venues operating under the appropriate license. With yesterday marking the birthday of His Majesty the King, this week includes three national holidays for many people across Thailand. And by taking Friday off as well, some have managed to turn that into a rather generous six-day break. Government offices will remain closed through to Friday, while roads have already seen heavy traffic as families head out of the cities and towards the provinces for the extended holiday. A Russian tourist has been denied entry to Thailand at Chiang Mai Airport after immigration officers found she had insufficient funds and no clear travel plan. Officials say the traveller was unable to provide satisfactory proof of financial means, confirmed accommodation, or a convincing reason for her visit. She was therefore refused entry, and arrangements were made for her return home. Thai immigration authorities have reminded foreign visitors that entry is never automatic. Travellers may be asked to produce proof of funds, hotel bookings, onward travel arrangements, and a clear itinerary. In this particular case, officials may also have taken an interest in the woman's previous travel history before deciding that her holiday plans were perhaps a little too vague. A former bank manager has been arrested following a family shooting in Nonthaburi that left two people dead and three others injured. Police say the violence followed a long-running dispute over access to inherited land. According to relatives, the original owner had stated in a will that all family members should retain the right to cross the land to reach their own properties. The dispute began when one relative later started building on the route and allegedly attempted to block the former bank manager, now a farmer, from using it. The disagreement appears to have continued for several years before finally erupting this week. Police say the suspect arrived at dawn, intending to cross the land and settle the argument. Instead, a heated confrontation developed and shots were fired. Held by locals until police arrived, he was found to have knife wounds inflicted by one of the demised family members. He now faces charges connected with the two deaths and the injuries caused to the other family members. Closer to home, Pattaya police have rescued three Indian tourists who were allegedly abducted, tied up, and held for ransom inside a townhouse. The victims, aged between 20 and 24, were found with their hands and feet bound and adhesive tape placed over their mouths. Police say they had suffered visible injuries. Investigators believe the gang, thought to include Indian and Pakistani nationals, filmed the captives and sent the footage to their families while demanding around 1.5 million baht for each victim. Paint was reportedly used to imitate blood and make the videos appear even more frightening. The victims had arrived in Thailand believing they had purchased a legitimate tour package and would be taken to a resort. Instead, the people who met them allegedly drove them directly to the townhouse and restrained them. The gang also allegedly claimed they were being protected by local officers, making the captives too frightened to attempt an escape. Police traced the building using CCTV footage and information sent to the families before raiding the property. It is believed that another victim had already been released after his family paid the ransom. Investigators say five suspects were involved. All have reportedly been identified and are now being hunted. An arrest warrant has now been issued in connection with the murder of a former Thai national tennis player and talent scout in Banglamung. The 64-year-old victim was found dead at his home in circumstances police described as suspicious. Investigators examined financial records and discovered significant transfers from the victim's accounts to the suspect. Police say the banking evidence strongly supports their belief that the person named in the warrant is connected to the killing. The suspect is a Myanmar national whose identity has not been publicly released. Local searches have so far failed to locate him, and alerts have now been sent to border crossings amid fears he may already have fled Thailand. Pattaya's mayor led senior city officials and council members in a merit-making ceremony yesterday to mark the birthday of His Majesty the King. The day began with the presentation of alms to Buddhist monks, followed by an oath-taking ceremony attended by city administrators and municipal department heads. Further ceremonies were held in the evening, including the presentation of royal tributes, floral offerings, and the lighting of candles to wish His Majesty continued good health. Volunteer community service activities were also organized across the city as part of the celebrations. Keep the umbrella close by, as scattered thunderstorms are expected throughout today across our region. Temperatures will be slightly cooler, reaching around 32 degrees before falling to a positively chilly 26 overnight.
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0: Coming up now, the local and national news, sponsored by the Speak Easy Language School, bringing Thai lessons one-on-one to you anywhere in the world.
1: The Royal Thai Police have reminded the public that the sale of all alcoholic drinks is prohibited on Asaha Butcha Day and Buddhist Lent Day. The two-day restriction began at midnight last night and will remain in force until midnight tomorrow. Shops, convenience stores, and ordinary restaurants must suspend alcohol sales unless they fall within one of the limited legal exemptions. Those exemptions include certain passenger service areas at international airports and entertainment venues operating under the appropriate license. With yesterday marking the birthday of His Majesty the King, this week includes three national holidays for many people across Thailand. And by taking Friday off as well, some have managed to turn that into a rather generous six-day break. Government offices will remain closed through to Friday, while roads have already seen heavy traffic as families head out of the cities and towards the provinces for the extended holiday. A Russian tourist has been denied entry to Thailand at Chiang Mai Airport after immigration officers found she had insufficient funds and no clear travel plan. Officials say the traveller was unable to provide satisfactory proof of financial means, confirmed accommodation, or a convincing reason for her visit. She was therefore refused entry, and arrangements were made for her return home. Thai immigration authorities have reminded foreign visitors that entry is never automatic. Travellers may be asked to produce proof of funds, hotel bookings, onward travel arrangements, and a clear itinerary. In this particular case, officials may also have taken an interest in the woman's previous travel history before deciding that her holiday plans were perhaps a little too vague. A former bank manager has been arrested following a family shooting in Nonthaburi that left two people dead and three others injured. Police say the violence followed a long-running dispute over access to inherited land. According to relatives, the original owner had stated in a will that all family members should retain the right to cross the land to reach their own properties. The dispute began when one relative later started building on the route and allegedly attempted to block the former bank manager, now a farmer, from using it. The disagreement appears to have continued for several years before finally erupting this week. Police say the suspect arrived at dawn, intending to cross the land and settle the argument. Instead, a heated confrontation developed and shots were fired. Held by locals until police arrived, he was found to have knife wounds inflicted by one of the demised family members. He now faces charges connected with the two deaths and the injuries caused to the other family members. Closer to home, Pattaya police have rescued three Indian tourists who were allegedly abducted, tied up, and held for ransom inside a townhouse. The victims, aged between 20 and 24, were found with their hands and feet bound and adhesive tape placed over their mouths. Police say they had suffered visible injuries. Investigators believe the gang, thought to include Indian and Pakistani nationals, filmed the captives and sent the footage to their families while demanding around 1.5 million baht for each victim. Paint was reportedly used to imitate blood and make the videos appear even more frightening. The victims had arrived in Thailand believing they had purchased a legitimate tour package and would be taken to a resort. Instead, the people who met them allegedly drove them directly to the townhouse and restrained them. The gang also allegedly claimed they were being protected by local officers, making the captives too frightened to attempt an escape. Police traced the building using CCTV footage and information sent to the families before raiding the property. It is believed that another victim had already been released after his family paid the ransom. Investigators say five suspects were involved. All have reportedly been identified and are now being hunted. An arrest warrant has now been issued in connection with the murder of a former Thai national tennis player and talent scout in Banglamung. The 64-year-old victim was found dead at his home in circumstances police described as suspicious. Investigators examined financial records and discovered significant transfers from the victim's accounts to the suspect. Police say the banking evidence strongly supports their belief that the person named in the warrant is connected to the killing. The suspect is a Myanmar national whose identity has not been publicly released. Local searches have so far failed to locate him, and alerts have now been sent to border crossings amid fears he may already have fled Thailand. Pattaya's mayor led senior city officials and council members in a merit-making ceremony yesterday to mark the birthday of His Majesty the King. The day began with the presentation of alms to Buddhist monks, followed by an oath-taking ceremony attended by city administrators and municipal department heads. Further ceremonies were held in the evening, including the presentation of royal tributes, floral offerings, and the lighting of candles to wish His Majesty continued good health. Volunteer community service activities were also organized across the city as part of the celebrations. Keep the umbrella close by, as scattered thunderstorms are expected throughout today across our region. Temperatures will be slightly cooler, reaching around 32 degrees before falling to a positively chilly 26 overnight.
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Have you noticed? 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I'm always here. 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

0: Ladies, if you wouldn't mind, have a quick look in your handbag. 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A radio? No, of course not. But that's all right, because I'm already there, following you around all day. Crystal clear sound, no crackle, no nonsense. Fabulous Pattaya Radio.
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2: The Royal Thai Police have reminded the public that the sale of all alcoholic drinks is prohibited on Asaha Bucha Day and Buddhist Lent Day. The two-day restriction began at midnight last night and will remain in force until midnight tomorrow. Shops, convenience stores, and ordinary restaurants must suspend alcohol sales unless they fall within one of the limited legal exemptions. Those exemptions include certain passenger service areas at international airports and entertainment venues operating under the appropriate license. With yesterday marking the birthday of His Majesty the King, this week includes three national holidays for many people across Thailand. And by taking Friday off as well, some have managed to turn that into a rather generous six-day break. Government offices will remain closed through to Friday, while roads have already seen heavy traffic as families head out of the cities and towards the provinces for the extended holiday. A Russian tourist has been denied entry to Thailand at Chiang Mai Airport after immigration officers found she had insufficient funds and no clear travel plan. Officials say the traveller was unable to provide satisfactory proof of financial means, confirmed accommodation, or a convincing reason for her visit. She was therefore refused entry, and arrangements were made for her return home. Thai immigration authorities have reminded foreign visitors that entry is never automatic. Travellers may be asked to produce proof of funds, hotel bookings, onward travel arrangements, and a clear itinerary. In this particular case, officials may also have taken an interest in the woman's previous travel history before deciding that her holiday plans were perhaps a little too vague. A former bank manager has been arrested following a family shooting in Nonthaburi that left two people dead and three others injured. Police say the violence followed a long-running dispute over access to inherited land. According to relatives, the original owner had stated in a will that all family members should retain the right to cross the land to reach their own properties. The dispute began when one relative later started building on the route and allegedly attempted to block the former bank manager, now a farmer, from using it. The disagreement appears to have continued for several years before finally erupting this week. Police say the suspect arrived at dawn, intending to cross the land and settle the argument. Instead, a heated confrontation developed and shots were fired. Held by locals until police arrived, he was found to have knife wounds inflicted by one of the demised family members. He now faces charges connected with the two deaths and the injuries caused to the other family members. Closer to home, Pattaya police have rescued three Indian tourists who were allegedly abducted, tied up, and held for ransom inside a townhouse. The victims, aged between 20 and 24, were found with their hands and feet bound and adhesive tape placed over their mouths. Police say they had suffered visible injuries. Investigators believe the gang, thought to include Indian and Pakistani nationals, filmed the captives and sent the footage to their families while demanding around 1.5 million baht for each victim. Paint was reportedly used to imitate blood and make the videos appear even more frightening. The victims had arrived in Thailand believing they had purchased a legitimate tour package and would be taken to a resort. Instead, the people who met them allegedly drove them directly to the townhouse and restrained them. The gang also allegedly claimed they were being protected by local officers, making the captives too frightened to attempt an escape. Police traced the building using CCTV footage and information sent to the families before raiding the property. It is believed that another victim had already been released after his family paid the ransom. Investigators say five suspects were involved. All have reportedly been identified and are now being hunted. An arrest warrant has now been issued in connection with the murder of a former Thai national tennis player and talent scout in Banglamung. The 64-year-old victim was found dead at his home in circumstances police described as suspicious. Investigators examined financial records and discovered significant transfers from the victim's accounts to the suspect. Police say the banking evidence strongly supports their belief that the person named in the warrant is connected to the killing. The suspect is a Myanmar national whose identity has not been publicly released. Local searches have so far failed to locate him, and alerts have now been sent to border crossings amid fears he may already have fled Thailand. Pattaya's mayor led senior city officials and council members in a merit-making ceremony yesterday to mark the birthday of His Majesty the King. The day began with the presentation of arms to Buddhist monks, followed by an oath-taking ceremony attended by city administrators and municipal department heads. Further ceremonies were held in the evening, including the presentation of royal tributes, floral offerings, and the lighting of candles to wish His Majesty continued good health. Volunteer community service activities were also organized across the city as part of the celebrations. Keep the umbrella close by, as scattered thunderstorms are expected throughout today across our region. Temperatures will be slightly cooler, reaching around 32 degrees before falling to a positively chilly 26 overnight.
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0: Coming up now, the local and national news, sponsored by the Speak Easy Language School, bringing Thai lessons one-on-one to you anywhere in the world.
1: The Royal Thai Police have reminded the public that the sale of all alcoholic drinks is prohibited on Asaha Butcha Day and Buddhist Lent Day. The two-day restriction began at midnight last night and will remain in force until midnight tomorrow. Shops, convenience stores, and ordinary restaurants must suspend alcohol sales unless they fall within one of the limited legal exemptions. Those exemptions include certain passenger service areas at international airports and entertainment venues operating under the appropriate license. With yesterday marking the birthday of His Majesty the King, this week includes three national holidays for many people across Thailand. And by taking Friday off as well, some have managed to turn that into a rather generous six-day break. Government offices will remain closed through to Friday, while roads have already seen heavy traffic as families head out of the cities and towards the provinces for the extended holiday. A Russian tourist has been denied entry to Thailand at Chiang Mai Airport after immigration officers found she had insufficient funds and no clear travel plan. Officials say the traveller was unable to provide satisfactory proof of financial means, confirmed accommodation, or a convincing reason for her visit. She was therefore refused entry, and arrangements were made for her return home. Thai immigration authorities have reminded foreign visitors that entry is never automatic. Travellers may be asked to produce proof of funds, hotel bookings, onward travel arrangements, and a clear itinerary. In this particular case, officials may also have taken an interest in the woman's previous travel history before deciding that her holiday plans were perhaps a little too vague. A former bank manager has been arrested following a family shooting in Nonthaburi that left two people dead and three others injured. Police say the violence followed a long-running dispute over access to inherited land. According to relatives, the original owner had stated in a will that all family members should retain the right to cross the land to reach their own properties. The dispute began when one relative later started building on the route and allegedly attempted to block the former bank manager, now a farmer, from using it. The disagreement appears to have continued for several years before finally erupting this week. Police say the suspect arrived at dawn, intending to cross the land and settle the argument. Instead, a heated confrontation developed and shots were fired. Held by locals until police arrived, he was found to have knife wounds inflicted by one of the demised family members. He now faces charges connected with the two deaths and the injuries caused to the other family members. Closer to home, Pattaya police have rescued three Indian tourists who were allegedly abducted, tied up, and held for ransom inside a townhouse. The victims, aged between 20 and 24, were found with their hands and feet bound and adhesive tape placed over their mouths. Police say they had suffered visible injuries. Investigators believe the gang, thought to include Indian and Pakistani nationals, filmed the captives and sent the footage to their families while demanding around 1.5 million baht for each victim. Paint was reportedly used to imitate blood and make the videos appear even more frightening. The victims had arrived in Thailand believing they had purchased a legitimate tour package and would be taken to a resort. Instead, the people who met them allegedly drove them directly to the townhouse and restrained them. The gang also allegedly claimed they were being protected by local officers, making the captives too frightened to attempt an escape. Police traced the building using CCTV footage and information sent to the families before raiding the property. It is believed that another victim had already been released after his family paid the ransom. Investigators say five suspects were involved. All have reportedly been identified and are now being hunted. An arrest warrant has now been issued in connection with the murder of a former Thai national tennis player and talent scout in Banglamung. The 64-year-old victim was found dead at his home in circumstances police described as suspicious. Investigators examined financial records and discovered significant transfers from the victim's accounts to the suspect. Police say the banking evidence strongly supports their belief that the person named in the warrant is connected to the killing. The suspect is a Myanmar national whose identity has not been publicly released. Local searches have so far failed to locate him, and alerts have now been sent to border crossings amid fears he may already have fled Thailand. Pattaya's mayor led senior city officials and council members in a merit-making ceremony yesterday to mark the birthday of His Majesty the King. The day began with the presentation of arms to Buddhist monks, followed by an oath-taking ceremony attended by city administrators and municipal department heads. Further ceremonies were held in the evening, including the presentation of royal tributes, floral offerings, and the lighting of candles to wish His Majesty continued good health. Volunteer community service activities were also organized across the city as part of the celebrations. Keep the umbrella close by, as scattered thunderstorms are expected throughout today across our region. Temperatures will be slightly cooler, reaching around 32 degrees before falling to a positively chilly 26 overnight.
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0: Coming up now, the local and national news, sponsored by the Speak Easy Language School, bringing Thai lessons one-on-one to you anywhere in the world.
1: The Royal Thai Police have reminded the public that the sale of all alcoholic drinks is prohibited on Asaha Butcha Day and Buddhist Lent Day. The two-day restriction began at midnight last night and will remain in force until midnight tomorrow. Shops, convenience stores, and ordinary restaurants must suspend alcohol sales unless they fall within one of the limited legal exemptions. Those exemptions include certain passenger service areas at international airports and entertainment venues operating under the appropriate license. With yesterday marking the birthday of His Majesty the King, this week includes three national holidays for many people across Thailand. And by taking Friday off as well, some have managed to turn that into a rather generous six-day break. Government offices will remain closed through to Friday, while roads have already seen heavy traffic as families head out of the cities and towards the provinces for the extended holiday. A Russian tourist has been denied entry to Thailand at Chiang Mai Airport after immigration officers found she had insufficient funds and no clear travel plan. Officials say the traveller was unable to provide satisfactory proof of financial means, confirmed accommodation, or a convincing reason for her visit. She was therefore refused entry, and arrangements were made for her return home. Thai immigration authorities have reminded foreign visitors that entry is never automatic. Travellers may be asked to produce proof of funds, hotel bookings, onward travel arrangements, and a clear itinerary. In this particular case, officials may also have taken an interest in the woman's previous travel history before deciding that her holiday plans were perhaps a little too vague. A former bank manager has been arrested following a family shooting in Nonthaburi that left two people dead and three others injured. Police say the violence followed a long-running dispute over access to inherited land. According to relatives, the original owner had stated in a will that all family members should retain the right to cross the land to reach their own properties. The dispute began when one relative later started building on the route and allegedly attempted to block the former bank manager, now a farmer, from using it. The disagreement appears to have continued for several years before finally erupting this week. Police say the suspect arrived at dawn, intending to cross the land and settle the argument. Instead, a heated confrontation developed and shots were fired. Held by locals until police arrived, he was found to have knife wounds inflicted by one of the demised family members. He now faces charges connected with the two deaths and the injuries caused to the other family members. Closer to home, Pattaya police have rescued three Indian tourists who were allegedly abducted, tied up, and held for ransom inside a townhouse. The victims, aged between 20 and 24, were found with their hands and feet bound and adhesive tape placed over their mouths. Police say they had suffered visible injuries. Investigators believe the gang, thought to include Indian and Pakistani nationals, filmed the captives and sent the footage to their families while demanding around 1.5 million baht for each victim. Paint was reportedly used to imitate blood and make the videos appear even more frightening. The victims had arrived in Thailand believing they had purchased a legitimate tour package and would be taken to a resort. Instead, the people who met them allegedly drove them directly to the townhouse and restrained them. The gang also allegedly claimed they were being protected by local officers, making the captives too frightened to attempt an escape. Police traced the building using CCTV footage and information sent to the families before raiding the property. It is believed that another victim had already been released after his family paid the ransom. Investigators say five suspects were involved. All have reportedly been identified and are now being hunted. An arrest warrant has now been issued in connection with the murder of a former Thai national tennis player and talent scout in Banglamung. The 64-year-old victim was found dead at his home in circumstances police described as suspicious. Investigators examined financial records and discovered significant transfers from the victim's accounts to the suspect. Police say the banking evidence strongly supports their belief that the person named in the warrant is connected to the killing. The suspect is a Myanmar national whose identity has not been publicly released. Local searches have so far failed to locate him, and alerts have now been sent to border crossings amid fears he may already have fled Thailand. Pattaya's mayor led senior city officials and council members in a merit-making ceremony yesterday to mark the birthday of His Majesty the King. The day began with the presentation of alms to Buddhist monks, followed by an oath-taking ceremony attended by city administrators and municipal department heads. Further ceremonies were held in the evening, including the presentation of royal tributes, floral offerings, and the lighting of candles to wish His Majesty continued good health. Volunteer community service activities were also organized across the city as part of the celebrations. Keep the umbrella close by, as scattered thunderstorms are expected throughout today across our region. Temperatures will be slightly cooler, reaching around 32 degrees before falling to a positively chilly 26 overnight.
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Have you noticed? 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
4: BBC News with Fiona MacDonald. President Trump says his administration is looking at ways to set controls on artificial intelligence. His comment comes after OpenAI disclosed that a rogue ChatGPT agent's attack on another AI company 2 weeks ago wasn't the only one. Here's Mimi Swaby.
5: Hugging Face, which is like an app store for AI tools, was thought to be the only victim. But OpenAI now admits its bot also hacked several other unnamed so-called publicly available services after finding the logins online. Speaking to reporters, President Trump said that whilst looking into AI controls, his administration had to ensure that the US maintained its lead over China in AI development. He emphasised how important it was.
4: The president of football's world governing body says his proposed part sale of the World Cup is just that, a proposal. Gianni Infantino said the idea was now out for consultation, though national football associations have until mid-September to decide. Here's our sports correspondent, Patrick Geary.
6: The European governing body UEFA said there was a significant and growing opposition to FIFA's proposal, and it will hold an emergency meeting tomorrow. It represents some of the richest and most successful football nations, but in total they number only a quarter of FIFA's membership. And while the confederations, which represent Asia, North and Central America and the Caribbean, have also expressed concern at FIFA's plan, it is likely to have support. That is because FIFA say all 211 of its members will get an upfront payment of £15 million to grow the game in their territories, with the potential of more to come.
4: The chairman of a US Senate committee questioning the former White House chief medical adviser Anthony Fauci says it will vote on holding him in contempt. Dr. Fauci refused to answer more than 90 questions during a combative hearing into the origins of COVID. Here's part of the exchange with Senator Josh Hawley.
7: What day of the week is it today?
8: On the advice of counsel, I respectfully decline to answer based upon my rights under the Fifth Amendment to the Constitution.
7: What color tie are you wearing?
8: On the advice of counsel.
4: His refusals infuriated the committee's Republican chairman, Rand Paul, who said the contempt vote would take place next week. Mr. Paul has long accused Dr. Fauci of trying to cover up the origin of the coronavirus and of funding research at a lab in Wuhan in China. Dr. Fauci has denied both accusations. The mayor of the Ukrainian capital Kiev says the city is coming under Russian ballistic missile attack. Vitaly Klitschko said fires had broken out in two districts and warned people to keep cover. The latest reports from Ukraine's Air Force suggest waves of drones are also targeting other regions. World News from the BBC. The US Federal Reserve has left interest rates unchanged for a fifth time in a row. The chairman of the Federal Reserve, Kevin Warsh, had this to say.
9: The economy is showing impressive resilience. Even with recent shocks, the trends are positive and reveal solid growth. Job gains have kept pace with the workforce, and the unemployment rate has changed little. Inflation remains elevated relative to the committee's 2% goal. The committee remains resolute. You've heard this before, but we will deliver price stability.
4: The former Brazilian president Jair Bolsonaro has denied authorizing the use of his image and voice for an AI-generated video in which he was seen endorsing his son's candidacy in October's presidential election. The clip was screened at an event on Saturday as Flávio Bolsonaro officially launched his bid. Bolsonaro Sr. is barred from making public statements as he serves a 27-year sentence under house arrest for plotting a coup after losing office in 2022. The Supreme Court has demanded an explanation. The man convicted of attempting to murder the author Salman Rushdie in 2022 has been found guilty on federal terrorism charges. Hadi Mattar is already serving a 25-year state prison sentence for the attack at an arts institute in New York State. The federal conviction carries a potential life sentence. Rushdie was stabbed multiple times and lost the use of one eye in the attack. Giving evidence in court, Rushdie said the knife had been 1 millimetre from his brain. Experts in northern Bulgaria say record low water levels in the Danube River have exposed the remains of a mammoth. They recognised a lower jaw, two tusks and possibly a mammoth rib, which were discovered by a local resident. The remains will be removed for further examination.
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Hello, I'm Will Bain and welcome to Business Daily, where today we're taking stock of a week in which a raccoon with a shortened spine seemed to completely take over the internet.

0: Yes, Timothy the Seattle Raccoon has spawned artwork, baked goods, and even that song. And we here today are going to desperately strive for even a percent, I think, of his popularity with our panel. Na Pham back with us, journalist in Hanoi, Vietnam, and Takara Small, tech columnist, joining us from Toronto, Canada. Great to have you both back with us. Takara, being someone who's kind of in the capital of raccoons, has he been filling up your feed this week?
1: It has. And I will say garbage pandas hold a very sweet spot in many people's hearts. So seeing that it's managed to capture attention south of the border, it's like, you know, the cherry on top of the sundae.
0: Nah, has he gone global, Timothy the raccoon? Have you seen him in Vietnam?
2: Yes, I saw. And it's a new competition to my favorite pygmy hippo, the Mudan Thailand. So God, it says screensaver. Now I have, you know, the new raccoon.
0: Viral animals, definitely the heroes we need. Plenty more from Na and Takara with us throughout the program today as we take stock on the business week. Yeah, been a big week of tech earnings out on the New York Stock Exchange, hasn't it? Some of the biggest companies on the planet revealing their results. And Takara, very much your beat, tech, as well as trash pandas. Massive spending that these companies were announcing, particularly Google, or their parent company, Alphabet, I guess the one really grabbing attention at the back end of this week.
1: It's been interesting to watch, to be honest. You know, Google, Alphabet had a standout quarter, and yet you're still seeing investors who are cautious. You're seeing people pull back because, as you mentioned, there are billions of dollars going into the AI space, and we're not confident that we're going to see those returns. And just here in Canada, we've announced a lot of money on data centers, on propping up businesses. And this all comes at a time where even the average person is saying, do we want this type of investment in AI? How does this help society? How does this improve our economies?
0: And the numbers, incredible. So this idea of free cash flow, Takara, so that's the kind of money they've got left over after they've announced their investments, salaries, and keeping the lights on and all that kind of stuff. Minus $6 billion potentially here for a company that's making, you know, hundreds of billions of dollars a quarter.
1: Exactly. And I think that's why you're seeing capital spending plans, you're seeing a lot of concerns around partnerships and trades. And let's be honest, a lot of the dominant investment theme that we're seeing from investors and critics is focused on how these companies are going to stay competitive, especially with some of the innovation.

0: turns, people are still fleeing. And the fact that just recently we saw a little bit of a drawback from some of the stellar chip companies that have seen rallies of over 100%.
1: Well, we've seen a bit of that now, haven't we? I know you're in Hanoi at the moment, but you're between Hanoi and Taiwan as well. And TSMC, one of the biggest players in chips, had some interesting news, kind of to exactly what Takara was talking about this week.
2: Yes, TSMC stock is actually rising at the moment. I think it's at the back of their announcement that they may raise chip prices by 5 to 10% next year. So now people suddenly think that it's a good idea to invest even more in that already very, very successful company and successful stock.
1: So are those the two flips, Takara, from your beat covering these companies? The people sort of doing the plumbing of AI, the chip makers, the people building out the data centers, investors seem to want to bet really big on them. The overarching companies, the Googles, the Metas, etc., spending the billions on that, perhaps less so, perhaps more of that cold water you chatted about.
0: Exactly. And I must say that I was in parts of Asia late last year, including Taiwan, and just seeing how much investment, how much support AI has in that part of the world versus North America is also a little bit of a shock. And I think that speaks to what we're seeing in investment as well. In North America, people, right, I don't think, are as invested.
2: Yeah, I mean, that's such a difference, right? I mean, in Taiwan, you can see AI everywhere. I mean, you get served by AI. You've got everything is AI related. And now going back to Europe, for example, it's like, oh, what a...
0: It's odd. It's an odd feeling. It's definitely odd to see a country and area adopt new technology that quickly and some hesitancy in other parts of the world. It's hard to describe unless you've actually visited, but I agree. It's like traveling through, you know, a mirror to another world.
1: And we should probably mention one more firm this week, Tesla, been overshadowed, Elon Musk's car maker, with that kind of SpaceX IPO that we've talked about on the program before, but massive profit fall for Tesla in their financial results this week, Takara.
0: I mean, it's interesting to see how tech companies at different stages of this AI cycle are responding, you know, what the winners are, what the losers are. It's hard to know, though, what the long-term plan is, because as we've seen, this is such a volatile industry right now. Who's winning this quarter may not be on top the next.
2: I mean, going back to that volatility point, it's still pretty much in the unknown area, isn't it? I mean, people are expecting more breakthroughs or more developments that they might meet with some kind of surprise or disappointment even.
1: Yeah, absolutely. Tesla shares down 5% this week at the time we are all gathered to chat. Be interesting, going to keep that kind of conversation going, I think, about whether Elon Musk in a stock market listed way will merge Tesla and SpaceX, which has been the rattle on Wall Street ever since the announcement about SpaceX. Should we turn to some home territory? I know, obviously, been a busy week for you on your actual beat, Takara, in terms of the tech stocks that we've been chatting about. But the smoke from these terrible wildfires in the state of Ontario in Canada that have been sweeping across Toronto itself, where are we as we speak?
0: So we're in a much better place than we were earlier in the week. At one point, Toronto had the worst air quality in the world, and we saw some of that smoke find its way into the US, but thankfully it's under somewhat control.
1: Has it had an impact directly on businesses? I mean, I was reading earlier in the week, the CBC, the national broadcaster in Canada, talking about people being evacuated right from various bits, even of the suburbs of Toronto. Is that right?
0: Yes. I think it's very hard for people who aren't in Canada to understand how devastating this is. Every province and territory in my country has wildfires right now. Over a million hectares of my country is burning. You know, that's the size of Cyprus. That's over a million football fields. So we're seeing people evacuated despite the smoke clearing. We're seeing businesses burn to the ground. And I think all of this fire season is starting to become the norm, if that makes sense. I mean, every year it seems like the fires get deadlier, bigger, and we need to have more quality alerts than that before.
1: Investment in sort of dealing with extreme weather, Nara, has that been a talking point in the two countries you work in?
2: We've been always dealing with extreme weather. So, I mean, that is the biggest investment I think we should make, really, to cope with typhoons and earthquakes and what, you know. Yeah, it's very, very kind of difficult time at the moment, especially with climate change.
1: We send our best, obviously, to all of those dealing with the fires in Canada and, of course, in Spain and Scotland as well. Here in Europe, we've had a similar problem too. Seems an issue that politicians need to put a bit higher up on their agendas again, as Nara was saying, doesn't he? You're listening to Business Daily from the BBC World Service. where today we're taking stock of the business week with the journalists Na Pham in Hanoi, Vietnam, and Takara Small.

0: in Toronto, Canada. As I say, we're going to talk tariffs. Our guests pretty much perfectly placed, aren't they? One of the biggest exporting nations in the world. But first of all, should we try and cheer ourselves up a bit with a hero of the week? Because Takara, you've gone for a humble yet mighty hero for the week.
1: It's going to sound odd. Listeners, please bear with me. But my hero of the week is the humble ketchup chip. I think it illustrates how greatness, it can show up in small and unexpected ways. And that can be snack size. Ketchup chips are, you know, snack choice.
0: So we're literally talking about chips, crisps, depending on what you call them around the world, that are ketchup flavored.
1: Yes, chips, crisps, they're ketchup flavored. But the thing is, in Canada, you can get like almost a dozen different varieties. Like there's double crunch, there's spicy, there's sweet and tangy and ruffled. So we have more variety than the UK has. And ever since the World Cup, there have been a lot of people who have gone online to disparage the amazing ketchup chips. So try it.
0: No, you sound like you might be one of those disparagers.
2: No, I draw the line over that. No.
0: Even a spicy one?
2: No ketchup, anything, no.
1: Oh, my friend, please try it. It is so good. Yes, it's vinegary. Mm-hmm. It has a slightly different aftertaste. I don't think I'm selling this, actually, quite well. It is good.
2: I'll donate it to Jimothy.
1: Okay.
0: Big ketchup chip. Sign up to Cara Small now. You need her. I don't know whether this one is a hero or a villain. You guys tell me, but about the row over the shorts should be worn in offices in Tokyo. I just wondered, where do you guys stand? Nah, hero, villain, shorts in the office?
2: Definitely villain.
1: No, oh, I can't imagine okay with
2: the office
1: it
2: full of Are you? Those things.
1: I'm okay with it. I think if they're an appropriate length, it's, you know, climate change
0: right, so
1: attire.
0: No Paul Mescal, the actor with his really short shorts. None of that business.
1: No, that's a little too far. That's on the runway. That's not in the office. But I'm okay with it. What is that? Am I in the...
0: You're definitely in the minority
1: isolation?
0: In Tokyo office.
2: But then maybe Canadian men do shave their legs.
1: No, definitely no? not.
0: Well, okay. This round going on, Tokyo Cool Biz was what the governor had introduced it as. Been a major backlash, though, with women in particular very unhappy about, as Nar says, hairy legs out there. I'm not sure anybody wants to
2: Definitely.
0: See. I'm extremely ginger, so mine are also dangerously white. I think I might blind people as a Northern European, so there would be kind of some sort of strobe warning, perhaps, as well needed in the office if I got mine out. But let us know. businessdaily@bbc.co.uk is the email, and you can find that piece on the BBC pages of our website. Let's turn to tariffs then. There's been a kind of bit of a hiatus, hasn't it, really, for this story. And then suddenly, out of nowhere, it's boomeranged back into the news this week. President Trump threatening Canada and Takara with a 50% tariff on imports, including wine, cement, even ice hockey sticks. The reason, he says, the country has treated the US unfairly.
3: In all fairness to them, they need us to survive. Without us, there's no way they can survive. So, but they've been very... very tough over a period of the last 50 years, actually.
0: Yeah, President Trump saying, in fact, he thought they'd been taken advantage of for years in the United States and threatened to bring those tariffs in the next 30 days. Takara, a bit of a nightmare for the Canadian government, this wanging back into the news again, I'm guessing.
1: Yes, and it felt a little personal because some of these tariffs are on hockey equipment and down jackets. It just seemed a little pointed, but... again, like, you know, this is a new round of tariffs. We've experienced quite a few of them, but let's be honest, it's definitely situated because of the trade pact that's being renewed between Canada, the US, and Mexico. This is a tactic, and hopefully it doesn't really come to pass.
0: And yet, we've heard pressure, haven't we, through just public choice, really, in Canada, Takara. I saw, as this news was getting announced earlier in the week, straight in my inbox, a lot of kind of pressure groups in the United States, particularly those in the booze industry, for example, people who represent the bourbon whiskey sector, really alarmed that President Trump was sort of ramping this back up again because they want it dialed back. They're already seeing Canadian customers make choices around this stuff just purely around the rhetoric, let alone before more tariffs are enforced.
1: It's unusual to see Canadians have this type of relationship with the US, but ever since the tariff started, Canadians have opted out of buying some U.S. products, and booze is one of them. In fact, you had, within my province, the government yank American booze, vodka, bourbon, whiskey off the shelves.
0: Because these are state-run stores, aren't they? And Doug Ford, yes, the premier there in Ontario, very, very outspoken about how unfair he thought, I guess, the American approach had been.
1: Exactly. And even when they do return eventually, I don't know that Canadians will want to buy. The rhetoric, the accusations have really changed how Canadians view our trade and relationships and engagement with our partners.
0: Nar, is there an unease that this is a ramping up once again from the White House, exactly as Takara says, to kind of look once again at all of its agreements it's currently got about trade around the world? And Vietnam, of course, would be back in the crosshairs, you'd suspect.
2: That's right. Since last year, we've been discussing a lot and negotiating a lot with the US and about their tariffs. They've been threatening with all sorts of things, you know, like tariffs on the forced labor products and tariffs on transshipments and everything. I think from the Vietnam's point of view, the government here has been bending backwards to try to please the US about, you know, their demands. But that's life. I mean, they have to actually accept that, you know, something will come from Vietnam to the US at our rate as well, because otherwise they're not going to get any affordable product for their own domestic consumption.
0: On the flip of that too, have they been working hard, both countries, Canada and Vietnam, for looking for alternative markets?
1: In Canada, we're seeing that. You know, Canada has signed an increasingly large number of trade pacts with many countries in Europe, including the European Union, the United Kingdom, you know, around the globe. So we see our Prime Minister diversifying where we buy our products and where we sell our products. Because let's be honest, these tariffs the U.S. is imposing on Canada impact American buyers and shoppers too. So in some ways, so nonsensical.
2: That's right. I mean, the U.S. domestic consumers actually pay a lot of taxes on behalf of the exporters. That's why, I mean, it backfires on their policies. In Vietnam, too, I mean, we export a lot of agricultural products and furniture and garments, etc. I mean, you can't afford, you won't be able to afford anything if the export rate is going to be risen the way that Trump wants.
0: Well, exactly as you guys say, we're going to get a good snapshot of that next week as we look ahead to what might be in the news. Surely this tariffs story will rumble into next week. But also, we have a decision from the US Federal Reserve, so their central bank, around their interest rates. And we know that everybody likes to dig into Cara as a result, as exactly what's going on in terms of costs being driven up by both the war in Iran and actually this kind of ongoing tariff backdrop too.
1: It feels sometimes like it's almost impossible to look into the future. I mean, that's part of my job, but it's so such unusual times that, as you mentioned, Iran, inflation, tariffs. It'll be interesting to see what happens next week.
0: Could that be the only kind of break on policy, do you think, Nar? The actual kind of economic reality being sort of borne out in rates that President Trump is obviously so interested in?
2: Oh, we don't know. Trump is so unpredictable. So, you know, we're all kind of, you know, holding our breath, expecting their decisions that can actually change overnight as well. So it's all in the air at the moment.
0: And elsewhere, going to be another busy week for you, Takara. I'm looking at my list here, Microsoft, Meta, Apple, yes. All with results next week.
1: Exactly. And AI is going to be the dominant theme. So, you know, more of that coming up. Yeah. See where it lands.
0: There'll be plenty of that to chat about next week. We will look to see how those results from those big tech companies in particular mirror up with some of those that we've been chatting about on the program today when Rahul Tandon is back to take stock with you all next week. But just about it from us today. Big thanks to journalist Nar Pham in Hanoi, Vietnam, tech columnist and journalist Kara Small in Toronto, Canada, and of course a massive thanks to all of you for listening.

0: For most parents, the future of their children is a key issue. And Regent School, with over 30 years of academic success, is the first in the region to offer 16 to 18-year-old pupils both choices. A-level students choose their key subjects, specifically selected for their choice of university, whilst the IB diploma offers a wide breadth of subjects, ideal for pupils who want to develop in a wide range of courses.
1: To find out more about our extensive curriculum offer and why Regents is the best option for your child, contact our admissions team, admissions@regents-platia.co.th.
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2: In the mountains of Lesotho, a young girl walks through the fields, book in one hand, staff in the other. In front of her are a few dozen sheep that she gently guides towards their next grazing spot. To passers-by, this may be an odd sight. Normally, only boys herd sheep. But for the young girl, this is giving her the chance to get something she's determined to have. An education. An education that will see her become one of Africa's most eminent scientists. And while she's shepherding on the grassy hills, she's learning the lessons that will help her fulfil that dream.
3: You know, it's science, believe it or not, it's science. If you understand your environment, you're actually doing science without realising it. And also it made me feel I can do anything a boy can do, even better.
2: I'm Julia Ravey.
4: And I'm Ella Hubber.
2: We're scientists turned radio presenters.
4: And these are the stories we wish we'd known when we were starting out as scientists ourselves.
2: This is Unstoppable for Discovery on the BBC World Service. Ella, the quest at the heart of this week's story is about improving therapies for cancer and how one woman defied the odds in an education system built against her to help revolutionise treatment. And her name is Tabelo Enyokong.
4: Okay, so you mentioned an education system built against her. I have to assume that this is the one where she has to herd sheep in order to go to school?
2: You'd be surprised, but it wasn't, because that system actually allowed Tabelo to go to school. It was the one she was in before that, which was actively working against her.
4: Okay, and what was that?
2: So it was the segregated schooling system in South Africa. In the 1950s, South Africa had been under apartheid for a few years. So this was the segregation of black and white people. And it caused huge discrimination towards black South Africans in terms of their rights and their earnings.
4: An immensely difficult regime to live in if you're a black South African. But in terms of schooling, what did this mean for black South African children?
2: Yeah, really hard. And one of the biggest impacts of apartheid was actually on education. So in 1953, the Bantu Education Act was brought into force, which meant black South African children could only attend very specific government-run schools. And the whole ethos of these schools was to train children for either manual labour or menial jobs. And this was the regime that Tabelo, who is a black South African, was born into. And to learn a bit more about her experience, I was able to catch up with her for this episode.
3: Okay, my name is Tabelo Enyokong. I have too many titles, which I don't deserve, but I am a distinguished professor at Rhodes.
4: So, I mean, she had to overcome a lot of barriers, clearly, to get to this place. How did she do that?
2: Thankfully, first and foremost, her father was a huge believer in education.
3: Oh, my father was my role model. He believed strongly that education can sort out the apartheid South Africa. So there was no joking in my house about education.
4: Yeah, it's pretty incredible that her dad could see that this was a systemic issue that could be fixed by education. But, you know, he's just one man. He can't change that on his own. So how could Tabelo actually go on to get the education her father believed that she deserved?
2: With all these restrictions in place in South Africa, there was really only one thing for Tabelo and her family to do, and that was move.
3: I had a paternal grandmother who was working as a farm worker in Free State in South Africa. I first lived with her, but the school for black people was like 2 hours walk. So that's why my parents decided to move to Lesotho to improve the education.
2: So yeah, they moved to Lesotho, and Lesotho is a small landlocked country actually within South Africa itself. So even though it's on the same landmass and literally within the same country bounds, it was not under apartheid.
4: Wow. So Tabella could go to school then?
2: Exactly. But it wasn't a very typical school experience.
4: Okay, yeah. This is where the sheep herding comes in.
2: Yes.
3: You know, sheep are supposed to be headed by boys. So when a girl is involved in herding sheep, it's not easy. The boys tease you. We were not herding sheep every day. It was alternative day, so we can still go to school one day, head sheep on the other. But the boys are naughty, very naughty. They give you food in the morning at home. Then when you come back, they'll give you food. In between, you have to sort yourself out in the field.
4: Over half of her time was taking up looking after sheep, the other half in school.
2: Yeah, but it would have been like tough, I guess, being out all day. You've got to fend for yourself to find food to eat. And then the next day you've got to get up and go to school and let in. But as I mentioned before, Tabello now sees this experience as something that really, really helps her develop her work ethic.
4: And Tabello mentioned something really interesting there. This was supposed to be a boy's job. I like that instead of making her feel inferior, she said it taught her she could do anything a boy could do.
2: Yeah, and I think it's really different from just the, you know, you can do anything a boy can do as a message. Like, she was actively doing the same job. But Tabello still did have gender stereotypes thrown her way.
3: You know, you are brought up to bring children and get married and all that. In those days, the culture was such that you don't even have a choice. Society was just for girls shouldn't get so much education, they should get married. I was the first to go to high school in my whole village. Imagine.
2: Despite all of this going on and despite all of these sort of gender stereotypes and expectations, Tabello really did thrive at school, and she always wanted to do well.
3: One day I didn't get 100%. I was angry. You know, I'm a 100% kind of person. I'm a perfectionist. I like discipline. In order to overcome the poverty, you've got to be disciplined. You've got to know that you can change your life. And you don't change it by not being disciplined.
4: I mean, the start of that, speaking straight to my soul, I was so... Anytime I didn't do my, like, perfect, my absolute best, I would find it devastating. Although Tabello has a much greater drive and reason for it than I did, certainly.
2: Yeah, same. I hated it if I like got a question wrong. I'd be like, why? That's the only thing you'd focus on, wouldn't it? And Tabello was like, she had this perfectionistic streak in her, and it served her really well in school. So when she was in high school, she decided to study humanities subjects, as this was more in line with what girls were doing at the time. But she very soon realised that these subjects were not the ones for her.
3: When I was asked to write an essay, I could say those things in one paragraph. When I'm asked to write 10 pages, I don't know how to talk too much. So the sciences were in for me, and I even did advanced mathematics.
4: I also didn't really like humanities, probably for quite a similar reason. I liked being able to just put, like, here's a definitive answer for a science question. Of course, we now know that even science doesn't actually have definitive answers, no. But it's too late. We're stuck here now.
2: We are firmly stuck. So after 2 years of high school, Tabello realised her brain was much more geared towards maths and science. So she made the switch and had to catch up quick.
3: The teachers were insane to allow me to do that because I had to do something in 3 years which others would have done in 5 years.
4: Wow. Compressed. Very compressed. That is dedication.
2: But that's her work ethic, again, just driving her through. And this made her want to actually go to university and study science to become a high school teacher. So she ended up going to the University of Lesotho and focused her studies on her new favourite subject, chemistry.
4: Okay, as someone who has had a distaste for chemistry in the past, I have to know, why was this her favourite?
2: Well, Tabello told me the reason why she took this class.
3: You are going to laugh at this, because I was going to do the sciences, there's no doubt about it. So I chose chemistry because I found it challenging. But in addition, the lecturer, who has a Peace Corps from America, was cute.
4: That's so funny. I'm glad that helped her find her passion.
2: Yeah, I mean, it led her to be a chemist. She also said there, like, she loved the challenge and chemistry gave her that. So these classes are what made her want to be a scientist rather than, say, a doctor, because she said scientists were the people who were, like, developing the drugs of the future to help people, and she really wanted to be a part of that.
4: Okay, so the goal is set for her from this point. Tobello wants to be a scientist.
2: Exactly. But reaching this goal, it was not going to be easy because it involved an entire uprooting of her life. Firstly, the University of Lesotho didn't have higher degrees than the one she'd done, and so she couldn't pursue a further education as a scientist there. And then at this time in South Africa, there was yet another restrictive act in place.
4: Another restrictive act. That's not surprising, but what was it?
2: Yeah, so this was the Extension of University Education Act, which meant it was a criminal offence for black students to register at open universities in South Africa. And these are the schools that admitted students based on merit and academic achievement without the written consent of the Minister of Internal Affairs.
4: Wow. I mean, yet another education-based tactic to keep black South Africans down.
2: And moving elsewhere at this point in Tobello's life, she came from quite humble beginnings, so it would have been really, really expensive. So basically, she stuck. But then an opportunity came her way.
3: Canada had what is called Canadian International Development Agency that helped Lesotho because of the situation of being completely surrounded by South Africa and the fact that in South Africa, we couldn't do postgraduate school. They were reserved for certain colours, not for us.
4: So she moved to Canada. This is halfway across the world, a completely different culture than what she'd be used to. That must have been a very difficult transition for her.
2: Yeah, really hard. And Tobello said there were two things that made this difficult. The first thing was her family life.
3: I already at that time had two children, and I left them behind to go and study. It's a sacrifice no woman should make, because I nearly went mad. You know, leaving your children with relatives is not an easy thing at all.
4: No, I don't have any children, but I can't imagine how difficult that is. And also, it must make you feel quite isolated, moving to another country and leaving your whole family behind.
2: Yeah, leaving your children as well, who obviously are really young and need you. But for her PhD, they did come over to Canada and live with her. She said another really hard thing as well when she moved to Canada was people's expectations of her.
3: People assuming, because you are from Africa, your education is not good enough. Even though you come for masters, they would make you do undergraduate courses because they didn't quite believe your education. But I did what I felt I had missed. I refused to do the others.
4: Good for her not doing anything more than she needed to do.
2: Yeah, and there's no point in resitting basic classes that she's already well superseded. So Tobello was just like, I'm not going to do anything that I've already got the qualifications for. But even under these circumstances, Tobello pushed on. And this is where she would learn about something which has the potential to change millions of lives as well as her own. You're listening to Unstoppable for Discovery on the BBC World Service, the programme exploring the backstories of some of the most innovative brains on the planet. And today we are diving into the life of world-renowned chemist Tobello Enyokong.
4: Yes, and we've heard how Tobello was born in South Africa during a time when black people couldn't access a top education, leading her and her family to move to Lesotho. Here, she was able to attend school, but had to herd sheep on alternative days. This taught her she could do anything a boy could do, and she ended up finding a love for chemistry while studying. After finishing her degree in Lesotho, limited opportunities and continued segregation meant Tobello had no choice but to move again to fulfil her dream of becoming a scientist, and she ended up in Canada.
2: Yes, so I'm going to take a step back here from Tobello's story to talk a bit about a method for treating cancer that she was introduced to in a sideways way during her PhD.
4: Okay, so in terms of cancer treatments, I know chemotherapy, radiotherapy, immunotherapy, any of them?
2: No, this is actually a treatment called photodynamic therapy.
4: Okay, I studied biomedical science and I have never heard of this. How does it work?
2: Same, I never heard of it either. So the principle of photodynamic therapy, or PDT for short, is using light to guide treatment to certain areas of the body. So it was actually first described over 100 years ago. And this came from research showing that if you treated little microorganisms like bacteria with certain dyes, you could sensitize them to sunlight. And so then when they were exposed to light, they die very, very quickly.
4: Brutal, but effective.
2: Yeah.
4: So how does this actually work in treating like cancer cells?
2: So what happens is the dyes get into the cell and they interfere with some of the chemical reactions that happen inside the cell. And this means light then can act as a trigger to stimulate these processes.
4: And these processes are things that kill the cell?
2: Yeah, pretty much. So all cells have mechanisms that trigger their own death, which is very important. If a cell in the body becomes faulty, it can sort of just take itself out of the equation. So the dyes either directly impact this process or they stimulate another bad chemical reaction in the cell, and that sets off all of the cell's alarms and pushes it towards self-destruction.
4: I mean, not something you'd want a healthy cell to do, but in a cancer cell, which, you know, is dividing uncontrollably, that would be an extremely useful kill switch to press.
2: Yeah, really useful. And over the years, the dyes have been refined and refined, so they can attach to something like, say, a really specific breast cancer cell in the lab.
4: Okay, so if the dye is attached to certain cells only, then exposing those cells to light only kills them and leaves the rest alone.
2: Yes, and that's the idea. And it's what Tabello, who's our scientist in focus in this episode, thinks makes PDT really appealing compared to something like chemotherapy.
3: It's very tough on people, is because it goes everywhere. So we are trying to, you know, zoom in onto the cancer only.
4: If it's so good, why have I never heard of it?
2: Because the specificity that can be achieved, say, in a dish, is much tougher when we put these dyes into people. So the first dyes used clinically targeted the tumour and were relatively non-toxic, but they had quite severe off-target effects.
4: Oh, so it would accidentally get into cells that it wasn't meant to. I could see that being pretty bad if it was toxic.
2: Yeah, really bad. So in these patients, it would particularly affect their skin and they'd have to stay out of bright light for several weeks.
4: Okay, so where does Tabello's work come into all of this?
2: Right, so we're back now with Tabello, who's starting her PhD in Canada. So during her studies there, she got involved looking at these photosensitive dyes and she remembers these projects well.
3: At that stage, it was very early. We're studying them, studying their structure, studying their behaviour in solution, studying different metals in them.
2: So she's basically looking at these really closely and trying to figure out how exactly do they work. And after her PhD, and then she also did a postdoc in North America as well, Tabello wanted to bring her knowledge back to Lesotho and South Africa, because at the time there were really big problems in these countries with cancer due to high rates of untreated HIV.
4: How does HIV impact cancer rates?
2: So because HIV impacts the immune system, if a cancerous cell is made in the body, it's much less likely to be detected and killed by the immune system.
4: Okay, I see. And so Tabello wanted to do something about this.
2: Yes. She, of course, had very big goals upon her return to the African continent.
3: Lots of people had HIV. They end up having skin cancer. So you can put the dye on the skin, then you can shine light, and you let the patient go home.
4: Okay, so it sounds like a potentially great alternative, but I'm guessing, like we just heard before, the specificity just wasn't there to do this effectively.
2: Yeah, so Tabello set out to improve the dyes available using her specialist subject, which she'd acquired during her PhD, which is nanotechnology. And that's using some of the tiniest materials in the world, like atoms and other molecules, to solve big problems.
3: This is why we're doing now, is using nanotechnology to take the dyes straight to the cancer.
4: Directing the dye straight to the cancer, it sounds great. How can nanotechnology actually do that, though?
2: The little nanotechnology agents act as almost transporters for the dye, so they guide them to the specific tissues and block them from entering other tissues around it. So initially, she moved back to Lesotho with the hope of bringing research into the therapy there, but she physically couldn't do a lot of her experiments.
3: You need a library that functions. You need a finance division that understands research. You need facilities. They were not there.
4: So no money to do experiments, no facilities to do them. What did she actually do next?
2: So what she did was she finally moved back to her original home country of South Africa and began working at Rhodes University in Grahamstown.
4: Okay, so I have to assume that by this point, the laws preventing black South Africans from studying at university has been abolished.
2: Yeah, so this is the early 1990s and things were starting to shift. But Tabello said she still faced some challenges.
3: I always say I suffered academic loneliness. whereby you have no one to talk to because either people are men or they are different color. So you had nobody to talk to, no one to bounce ideas with.
4: We've been talking about how difficult it was for her as a black person getting this education and then getting a career. But actually, she's not just a black person, she's a black woman. So she's facing like a kind of double whammy of not only are people her own colour not reaching these positions, neither are women. So she's got no one to talk to.
2: And I think in science, having that ability to bounce ideas around is crucial for making progress. So back in South Africa, Tobello started testing a lot of these nanomaterials, so tiny molecules and atoms that can help transport dyes. She was looking at these in the lab to see if any could improve the selectiveness of photosensitive dyes that are used in PDT.
4: Did she find any hits?
2: Yes. So over the years, she's had loads of super successful results in the lab. But she said she had one particular favourite material.
3: I like gold because gold can be used to treat cancer because it's called photothermal. It's a photothermal therapy. It heats the cancer cells. So if you use gold, you are doing double killing.
4: First of all, who doesn't love gold? But not only does it look good, it also kills cancer.
2: I know, I wouldn't refuse a gold gift, but that is like a double effect, really, of like, it'll help transport the dyes to the cells, which will kill the cancer cells, but also because it heats up the cells, it almost gives like a dual effect.
4: Yeah, another reason to love gold. So with all these hits, did Tobello manage to get a treatment for skin cancer in South Africa like she wanted?
2: Unfortunately, still a work in progress because something stood in her way and Tobello told me more.
3: We applied to be able to introduce PDT into the country. Unfortunately, they were so slow in approving. That project didn't go because of that. But I'm telling my students they can still try again.
4: The protocol of like getting a drug or treatment to market is already so, so long and painful. So being let down by an application taking too long to come through, that must be so frustrating.
2: Yeah, exactly. So basically all the work before, like all the lab testing she'd done, had expired in the time it took for this application to go through. So a really big hurdle with Tobello's ambitions for PDT in South Africa are systemic. And this has inspired another aspect of her work.
3: I've already supervised 160 PhD and MSc students who have graduated.
4: 160 students. Why is she so keen to have so many students?
2: Well, firstly, she sees this as a really important part of her career beyond the lab.
3: They come from very rural areas, and I like to do that because I call it multiplying excellence. If you can multiply excellence in one village, it will multiply even more.
2: And then another big reason for why she takes on so many students is fighting something that she calls brain drain.
3: Brain drain is when people leave for better opportunities and you can't blame them. You can't fund research and fund it for 1 year. It's a long, long-term process. There's brain drain. You are actually punishing your own population by not investing in research. You are investing in other countries by training them to a certain level and then they can't start research labs.
4: It's so, so important to have a really well-trained quality researcher pool in your own country.
2: Yeah, because research and development does come alongside economic growth, albeit a little bit more slowly.
4: Yeah, it's very slow to see the results. And I get that that's why it's so hard to convince people in government to actually commit to funding science, because it takes years to see results, often longer than the 4 or 5 year term that a government will be in power.
2: Right. However, slowly but surely, South Africa and other countries across the African continent are hopefully feeling the waves of Tobello's work.
3: Nigeria owes me 25 barrels of oil, maybe 30. I supervise so many students that are working in Nigeria. Every country, Kenya, Ghana, everywhere, I have students.
4: I love that. How many barrels of oil is she owed from each country, I wonder? It's pretty incredible. She's not just doing it for South Africa or Lesotho. She's like training up African students across the continent.
2: Yeah, she's hoping that these brilliant students will stay in their home country to go on to be the next generation of scientists or work in science industry, and that will then help move these projects along.
4: I'm glad Tobello is giving other people all these opportunities, but what is next for Tobello herself?
2: Well, she now has the Institute for Nanotechnology Innovation named after her at Rose University. She said this is very rare because she said normally people don't get buildings named after them until they've died. She's like, I'm still here. But she told me a lot of her science work is now in the hands of the next generation. She still oversees everything, but is stepping back and sees herself
3: sitting in an island somewhere, retired, sipping champagne. I'm old.
4: I love her.
2: I know.
4: Well, she completely deserves sipping champagne on an island somewhere after everything she's done.
2: Here, here. And so that's how a young girl herding sheep in the mountains of Lesotho became a leading scientist in Africa, using nanotechnology to innovate the cancer treatments of the future and raising the next generation of South African scientists, all in the hopes of making Africa a science superpower. So from that, what are some of the key things that stood out to you hearing about Tobello's story, Ella?
4: First of all, I am in awe of the drive Tobello had to keep uprooting her life time and time again to pursue her education and career. But on top of that, she didn't just find her own success and say, I'm done, or pull the ladder up behind her. She then decided to try and change the system to benefit African science and the people in it, like her students. And yes, these changes maybe just started out as ripples when she was doing them, but they will become waves. It will just take time.
2: Yeah, I just loved the dedication to her students. And it made me think of that young Tobello, you know, herding sheep in the mountains, who saw the science in understanding her environment and how that beginning gave her the skills to fulfil her dream, despite being in a system which was completely working against her. And so I thought I would end on Tobello's advice for those in a similar situation.
3: You really have to find another way out of the system and not rely on these people called leaders. I don't know what they're called. But also really persistence, finding alternative ways of doing the same thing. Don't ever get defeated, never.
4: I really like that. You can't work with a system that is set up to work against you. You have to think laterally, find a way around it entirely. But it takes a lot of bravery to do that.
2: Yeah, and she did that in droves, and now hopefully she is, you know, just one person, but she is slowly but surely changing the system over time to hopefully allow more and more people to fulfil their dreams if they want to be a scientist.
4: Yeah. That's all we have time for, but thank you for listening to this episode of Unstoppable for Discovery on the BBC World Service. Join us next time for the story of the woman who discovered what really lies at the centre of the Earth. And she did it in her spare time.
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3: BBC News with Fiona MacDonald. President Trump says his administration is looking at ways to set controls on artificial intelligence, but he insisted that these could not imperil America's lead over China in the race for AI hegemony. Mr. Trump's comment comes after OpenAI disclosed that a rogue ChatGPT agent's attack on another AI-related company 2 weeks ago wasn't the only one. President Trump has been reluctant to impose controls on US AI companies.
4: We're looking at controls. We're also making sure that we lead. So we're leading China in AI by a lot. China has virtually no controls. It's freewheeling a little bit. So we have to be careful in both ways. We don't want to restrict them where all of a sudden we come in second to China. Whoever wins with AI is going to win. That's how big it is. So it's bigger than the internet ever was. It's bigger than anything ever was.
3: The president of football's world governing body says his proposed part sale of the World Cup is just that, a proposal, and that it was now out for consultation. He's been criticised by three regional confederations. UEFA, which governs European football, said this showed FIFA was using the sport to enrich themselves and their friends. Here's our chief football news reporter, Simon Stone.
5: The brutal truth is that for all Gianni and